generated by a minister of our government, but nevertheless, there has been a review across the board.

0: amount of money and they see very little return for that money. So maybe it's time, you know, Leah needs to put this back before the RTD. Maybe they need to review that. That's something that they can do is look at the entitlements of members. And I think it gets driven by, it has to be overseen by the Speaker of the Parliament because she's the one that's in charge of members' entitlements, you know, whether it's their car or another thing. So Robin needs to, maybe she could drive this process because I don't think it passes the pub test. And people have brought it up to me and that's something that the Northern Territory probably needs to take control of.
1: Well, Marion Scrimgeour, no doubt we will continue to talk about it. Always appreciate your time. So glad we could get you on the phone line this morning. Thank you.
0: No worries. Thank you, Katie.
1: Thanks so much.
0: See ya.
1: See ya. That is Marion Scrimgeour there, the member for Lingiari. Now, that number, if you do want to call through this morning, 8941 1049. Really interesting what she said there, wasn't it? She actually thinks that Manuel Brown should have been stripped of his portfolios. She feels that Selena Yubo should have done that, well, 3 weeks ago and should have acted quickly. So we'll talk a little more about that throughout this morning. We're going to take a quick break, though, because we're going to be speaking to the Assistant Commissioner, Peter Malley.
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0: Territory Police Fugitive Task Force. They're continuing to search for escape prisoner Isaac Thompson. The 26-year-old escaped custody while being escorted from an ambulance into the emergency department at Royal Darwin Hospital on Sunday night. Joining us on the show is the Assistant Police Commissioner, Peter Malley from Crime Command. Good morning to you.
1: Good morning, Katie.
0: Peter, thanks so much for your time this morning. Now, I understand that supplied CCTV had captured Thompson in the Lions area about 11:30 p.m. on the night that he escaped. Has there been any further sightings of this bloke?
1: No, we haven't heard anything else, Katie, and the Fugitive Task Force are out making all their inquiries and doing all the things that they normally do, and they are really good at their job. But make no mistake, you know, this is a proper fugitive hunt. So
0: is this bloke dangerous? I mean, you've urged the public not to approach him. Police have urged the public not to approach him. Is he dangerous?
1: Generally, these people from outlaw motorcycle gangs are more dangerous to other people from motorcycle gangs and other criminals than what they are to the general public. So while we say don't approach him, if you do, you see him, report him to us, and we'll try and come and get him. But, yeah, don't approach. But, yeah, generally to the public, they're not really.
0: Yeah, just stay away. Tell me, do you believe that he's being helped by maybe other members of that motorcycle group or other members of the public?
1: Absolutely is, and you know, they'll do the best they can, but I caution those people that are helping him. Harbouring an escaped criminal is a serious offence, and you might find yourself in prison.
0: Well, I believe last time that there was somebody who'd escaped not too long ago, that there was a couple of people then that ended up being charged, wasn't there, along with that person when they were recaptured?
1: Correct,
0: I could,
1: Katie.
0: You're
1: spot on. We charged a couple that were also helping him, and they're before the courts as we speak.
0: Now, you mentioned then the Fugitive Task Force. I mean, what, you know, how many police have you got working on recapturing this person, and what teams are involved?
1: So right now we have the Gangs Task Force, we have the Fugitive Task Force, and we have the Dog Operations Unit. So we're all over the place, saturating everything, all his associates, all his family, spending a bit of time with his mum. You know, so there's plenty to do. And look, I'll just say that it's only a matter of time, but, you know, what he should do is go to the nearest police station and hand himself into us.
0: Assistant Commissioner, this is the third prison escape involving known associates of the Mongols motorcycle gang. Are you concerned that they may be conspiring while they're in prison, or that information is being sort of leaked to each other, or that something, you know, is going on here?
1: Yeah, they'll definitely be spending time together in prison. We monitor calls, etc., as everybody would know and expect. But it's frustrating for police when these type of people do escape. You know, I know corrections are going through an internal review in relation to some of the practices, but for us, we know these guys are real criminals, and they will take every opportunity they can to escape from custody, using force, threats, anything. To get back to large, you know, and so it's up to us now.
0: Yep.
1: The ball's been dropped and we've got it, and now we've got to get him back into custody.
0: And by the sounds of it, throwing everything at it and everything at getting him back into that custody, what should people do if they spot him?
1: Don't approach him, like I said, but please give us a call straight away and let us know where he was, where he was heading, what he's wearing, who he's with, if he's in a car, a rego, and we'll take it from there.
0: And do you reckon he's still in the Darwin region?
1: I reckon he is.
0: Mm. Well, hopefully someone's listening this morning who might have some info that can assist the Northern Territory Police. As I said, sounds like you guys are well and truly onto it. Anything else we should be aware of, Assistant Commissioner, about this escapee before we let you go?
1: No, not really, Katie. It's just like I said, it's frustrating because it diverts our resources from keeping the community safe in other areas to now having to grab this guy and get him back into custody.
0: All right, well, let's hope that you can catch him sooner rather than later, and that the next time we talk, he's back in custody. Assistant Commissioner Peter Malley, really appreciate your time. I know you're busy this morning.
1: Thanks, Katie.
0: Thank you. Thanks so much. It is just 18 minutes away from 10 o'clock. Plenty more coming your way this hour. We're actually going to be catching up with the Federal Opposition Leader, Angus Taylor. He'll be joining us in the studio shortly.
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3: 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Thanks, mate.
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0: You are listening to Mix 104.9's 360. Now, there's been a lot of discussion this morning about this Telstra outage. Ironically, the text line is blowing up for us in the studio this morning, so we're not having too many issues by the look of things, but Telstra customers across Australia are reporting that the provider's mobile network has crashed. It's leading to thousands unable to make phone calls or access the internet. Now, joining us in the studio, luckily, or we may not have been able to get hold of him, it is the Federal Opposition Leader, Angus Taylor. Good morning to you.
13: Great to be with you, Katie.
0: Good to have you in the studio. Now, what do you know of this Telstra outage?
13: Not a lot more than that my phone was out,
0: yeah.
13: So I haven't been able to get updates. Just come back on again. But look, it's a matter of great concern. It's a big deal when you lose this now, and we do need to know why.
0: Yeah.
13: Why has this happened?
0: Yeah, you're spot on. I tell you, Barnaby Joy, he reckons that, he's calling for an investigation into whether China are behind the outage following this week's missile test. What do you make of that?
13: Well, I'd say two things. One is we do need to know the answer as to why this has happened. It's also true that that missile test was provocative, it was unwelcome, it was intimidating, and it's not what friends do. And frankly, the activities of the Chinese Communist Party and the PLA, the People's Liberation Army in the South Pacific, is a matter of huge concern. And if that's extended beyond missile tests to other things, we need to know about it. No question about that.
0: And I guess the concern for us here in the Northern Territory is always our location, our close proximity to some of these, to some of these other areas and what it may mean for us. We know our history shows that we've certainly seen war on these shores. Mm. So we're always, I guess, a little bit cautious, but we've also got our port that is in the hands of Chinese company Landbridge.
13: Yeah, well, I mean, I think that is a matter of great concern, although I'd have to say the PLA has shown the willingness to go to other parts of Australia. We had them involved in activities, as we know, off the south coast of New South Wales. So they are aggressive, provocative, and this is not welcome. We need to defend our country better against these things. There is no question about that. That's why we've said we need to get defence spending to 3% of GDP. Mm. That's a 50% increase on where it is now, alongside normal growth. And if we don't do that, we're going to continue to see these welcome activities, because in the end, weakness is provocative. We need to portray, we need to be strong. Mm,
0: yeah.
13: And that includes in the north, where, of course, we are closer to our Asian neighbours here than we are in the rest of Australia.
0: Now, I know the Prime Minister had promised as well to take back the Darwin port prior to the federal election, but we're still yet to hear anything new on what's happening. Would you have expected that to have been the case by now, that it would have come back into our hands?
13: Yes, absolutely. And he's saying absolutely nothing about it. This is the problem. You say one thing before an election and do another thing afterwards. It's not good enough. It's just, honestly, it is letting Australians down. It's leaving the Darwin port in a state of great uncertainty. It needs investment. And who's going to invest when there's all this uncertainty hanging around it? It needs to be sorted. Our position is clear, and it was before the last election. It needs to be in friendly hands, in Australian hands, and we need to see that happen as quickly as possible. And then we need to see the investment proceeding. That's important for Darwin, and it's important for the nation.
0: Now, Angus, obviously you've been in Alice Springs in recent weeks. Now you're in the top end. Why so much time in the Northern Territory at the moment?
13: Well, I'm just getting around all of Australia, but it's an important part of Australia. I think the opportunity here is enormous. People here know that. They've known it for a long time. I mean, whether it's in energy or a defence industry we were just talking about, or agriculture, we've got to realise those opportunities, and I'm here talking to people about how we knock down the barriers to make sure that happens.
0: Yeah, so what are you up to? Who are you visiting while you're here in the top end?
13: Speaking to a lot of local businesses, small businesses being hit hard by Labor's budget and the extra taxes they're imposing on them. The highest growth businesses will be punished the most, and we need high growth businesses here in the Territory. So to speaking to the housing industry, I had a round table from the Chamber of Commerce, from right across different sectors this morning, the cattle industry, energy, of course, and just understanding from them how we knock down those barriers and get things really moving here.
0: Now, we know that that obviously the Prime Minister and the Treasurer were forced to walk back some of their tax reforms due to mounting anger from businesses. What are you hearing from businesses while you're here in the NT?
13: Oh, it's not a real walk back. There's still huge barriers for investment for small businesses and growing businesses. Mm-hmm. That the problem with what they're doing is the fastest growing, best performing businesses are punished the most. And this is how Labor thinks. Punish those who do the best. They're often the ones who've made the biggest effort, made the biggest investments, the biggest sacrifices, taking the biggest risks. Exactly. And you need risk. This part of the world needs people being prepared to take risks. That's the reality. That's how it gets ahead. And so punishing those people at a time when we've just heard biggest hit to our standard of living, biggest reduction in the standard of living of any developed country in the world since the election in 2022, huge hit to real wages. So that's the purchasing power of your pay packet, down 5% since Labor was elected. Australians are getting poorer. And that has to be solved by having businesses that are prepared to invest and take risks, create jobs. That's how you get rising incomes. That's how you get a rising standard of living. And in fact, we're seeing the exact opposite right now.
0: I mean, housing's been a big issue as well, or it's certainly been high on the agenda. Yeah. Now, we know it's a tight market, particularly here, renting. What could the coalition really do or what could have been done while you're in power to maybe ease that, but what could happen now now, really. If you're not happy with what the federal government's sort of announcing, what Albo's announcing, what could we be doing differently?
13: Well, you know, what they're announcing, just to be clear, is less houses. So that's in their own budget papers, and higher rents. All right, that's the last thing we need. And, of course, we're seeing confidence being smashed. The alternative is more supply. That's the key. We've announced a $5 billion housing infrastructure fund, which is to break those infrastructure bottlenecks, whether they're water or electricity or transport, whatever it might be, to get more houses built, to get approvals done faster, and then slash the red tape.
0: Mm.
13: The National Construction Code, which builders have to comply with, is over 2,000 pages. I mean, if you're a small business, how do you comply with 2,000 pages of regulation?
0: It makes things
13: it's
0: difficult.
13: Insane.
0: But I guess you still need those regulations so people aren't building, you know, well, they're not acting like cowboys, I suppose, for want of a better word.
13: Except that we refuse to let those regulations go through because what, in fact, they're requiring is not avoiding bad building. It's actually requiring woke palaces. Now, we don't all need to live in a woke palace, you know. We really don't.
0: What's a woke palace, well, you reckon, Angus?
13: You know, you've got to have doorways that are so wide and everything has got to be up to a certain standard. Sometimes people want that. Sometimes they don't. Let people choose. I mean, you know, people know the house they want to live in and they can afford. Let them make their own choices. This has added up to $70,000 to the construction of every house. $70,000. And the regulators never remember, and the government never remembers, that Australians pay for that. That's why we can't afford houses anymore. That's why rentals are going up. That's why it's getting too hard to find a home, and that's why the housing market is in chaos right now.
0: Now, look, we've been speaking a lot on this show about health in the Northern Territory, particularly around maternity services. Now, the reason for that is because the private ward at the maternity ward there closed, and what that has meant is that there's been extra stress on our maternity ward at Royal Darwin Hospital. Now, it had been flagged that $10 million was going to come to the Royal Darwin Hospital. That funding had been promised, but it's not come to fruition at this point in time. Like, these are the issues that people here in our electorate care about right now. What would the coalition do differently?
13: Well, so I've heard about this issue on this visit, and I'm very happy to take it up, and I'll work with Jacinta Price, obviously, closely over the next little while to hold the government to account on this. If they've made that commitment, they should keep it. This is the problem we've got with this government. They make commitments and they don't keep them. We know how important health services are to this part of the world and every part of Australia, frankly, and when they're committed, they need to be kept. The key to good health services, of course, is to have a strong economy where you can afford to make these investments. And that's what we need up here. There's enormous opportunity to do that up here, but we will hold the government to account on this, and I'll, as I say, I'll work closely with Jacinta on that over the coming months.
0: At the moment, what I can see, you know, around Australia, not just here in the Northern Territory, but people are really, they're quite frustrated with the federal government. They're quite frustrated with Anthony Albanese over those changes that he'd announced throughout the budget. And, you know, much like you're saying, he'd said one thing before the election and then changed his mind. But unfortunately, you know, or fortunately, I don't know, that's not resonating for you guys as the coalition. It's sort of going then towards One Nation. Is that what part of this trip is about? And is that what, you know, getting around Australia is about, trying to get your message out to people, you know, and speaking with everyday Territorians and everyday Aussies? Because despite people being frustrated with the government, for some reason, you're not able to get that message through.
13: Well, I look, the reality is people are angry. And they're frustrated, they're angry, they're going through a grieving process, really, for a country that they feel like they're losing. You know, the country I grew up in where you could work hard, get ahead, buy a house, start a family, start a business, you know, all of which I did, all of which I was able to do. And I never saw the barriers that younger Australians are seeing. People feel like that's leaving them. And they do get angry. My message to people is the answer to this isn't to blow the place up. This is still the greatest country on earth. It's just not being governed the right way right now.
0: And do you reckon a vote for One Nation is blowing the place up?
13: Well, I think at the moment they're not offering the solutions. And this is the point. We need answers. We need a strong plan, strong direction. And crucially, we need a strong team.
0: Mm.
13: It's not one person that can do this. It's a team of people that can turn this country around and get it to where it needs to be. I've got an amazing senator here as part of my team in Jacinta, of course, and others. We had Lisa who ran in Solomon at the last election. the biggest swing in the country to us. We want to do that. We want to win Solomon at the next election. And I am confident that Australians over time will see that what's needed is a strong direction, strong plan, strong team. A one-person show won't do it. It's got to be more than that.
0: Angus Taylor, I can't let you leave without asking you, what did you think of the Prime Minister's appearance on that podcast?
13: I was just off.
0: Do you reckon he was
13: looking?
0: I
13: thought it was beneath the office of Prime Minister to comment on that. You can always say in an interview, if someone asks you a question which you don't really think it's right to give an answer to, I'm not going to answer that question.
0: Do you reckon he was looking for an easy kick and he actually ended up with an own goal?
13: I think he lacks a compass. You know, frankly, I think he lacks a compass. And, I mean, if I'd said something like that, my wife would never forgive me, and fair enough. I mean, seriously, it just...
0: You'd be in the doghouse, you reckon?
13: Well, I sure would be, and rightly so.
0: Yeah. You know,
13: this is not something that someone who either has the office of Prime Minister, or in my case aspires to the office of Prime Minister, should be saying.
0: Yeah, it was a bit odd, a bit of a real misstep, I reckon. Yeah. Anyway, Angus Taylor, the Federal Opposition Leader, very good to have you on the show. Thank you so much for your time this morning.
13: Great to be with you, Kate.
0: Thank you. It is just a couple of minutes away from 10 o'clock. National News Update coming your way, and then we'll get the latest in local news with our very own Kathleen Gazzola in just a couple of minutes. If you want to send us a message, though, please, feel free. You can also give us a call, 8941 1049. 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
21: Hi there, I'm Matt McDonald. Plenty of Telstra customers remain offline after a major outage affected users right across the country. Some people are reporting they can now make calls and connect to data, but plenty of others are still waiting. Police in New South Wales and WA say calls to 000 from Telstra devices have been impacted. The outage has also disrupted train lines in Victoria and regional New South Wales. The US has begun targeting Iranian military sites and ports in a fresh wave of strikes on the country. US Central Command says the action is in response to Iran's attacks on commercial vessels in the Strait of Hormuz, which it claims is a direct violation of the ceasefire. The federal government insists it is boosting defence spending amid a growing threat in the region. It comes as NATO countries sign $72 billion worth of arms deals at a summit in Turkey, amid pressure for them to spend more. Defence Industry Minister Pat Conroy, who's in Ankara, has told Nine Australia's already forking out more.
22: Five times the investment that was planned is now going into active missile defence. We're doubling our production of our own missiles and we're putting $7 billion aside for counter-drone defences. So we're investing very significantly.
21: And the International Olympic Committee is being accused of lowering its own standards after provisionally lifting the ban on Russia. It paves the way for athletes to compete under the Russian flag again at LA in 2028, although the IOC says that's not guaranteed yet. Colombia's bowed out of the World Cup after going down in a heartbreaking penalty shootout to Switzerland. The Swiss now play Argentina in the quarters. Novak Djokovic will face Jannik Sinner in the semi-finals at Wimbledon after his marathon five-set win over Felix Auger-Aliassime. The Blues and Maroons are having their team walks in Brisbane ahead of tonight's Origin decider, and the Suns have reportedly been in touch with the manager of Pies superstar Nick Daicos to see if he's interested in a move north. That's the latest news and sport.
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0: Checking those tides, well, it is. We are currently heading for a high tide of 6.09 metres at 11 o'clock this morning. And the weather forecast today, after some smoke haze this morning, we're going to be heading to a sunny afternoon. 32 is the expected top in the city, 33 in the rural area, 31 degrees today in Katherine. Those temperatures across the top end at the moment in Katherine, 23 degrees. Out in the rural area, currently sitting on 26 degrees. And Darwin's City right now on 26.
12: Katie Wolf, covering the issues that are important to you.
0: Well, there are a lot of messages coming through on the text line and we'll get to all of those throughout the hour. Keep them coming. A few of you saying good on Marion Scrimgeour, saying it like it is this morning when she was talking about what's going on with Labor and saying that Manuel Brown should be stripped of his portfolios and that Selena Yubo should have done that. Well, weeks ago. But in the studio with me right now with the latest in local news and also for a bit of a chat, it is Kathleen Gazzola. Good morning, Cash.
24: Good morning. Marion has never pulled her punches, that's for
0: never,
24: sure.
0: Never, never, ever.
24: Or her own side or the other.
0: That's exactly right. And interesting, you know, to hear from her this morning when I asked her about that. And she said that she has been the member for Arafura.
24: She
0: and
24: has.
0: She sees it as one of the greatest privileges of her life that, you know, she had the opportunity to represent that electorate. And she said she does just worry about, you know, the way that this is dragging along and the impact, you know, on Manuel Brown's family and children, but also, you know, on the Australian Labor Party.
24: Yeah, well, that's right. And as you said, you know, it is damaging when you're too busy looking within yourselves and fighting within yourselves. I mean, we've obviously heard plenty of gossip, leaks, conversations behind the scenes rather than them focusing on the government and holding them to account because they're having to talk about themselves and defending their decisions. And now, obviously, this entitlement chat as well has popped up, which, of course, both sides of politics benefits on. Mm. But as Marianne said, you know, being a rural remote member, you travel long distances and you are away from home.
2: Yeah.
24: So if you're using it in a way that the public doesn't agree with, you know, in terms of living in a place that you own, that you can go and stay with and don't have to fork out for dinner, lunch, breakfast, then it just doesn't pass the pub test and you're constantly then having to look inward again.
2: Well, and you wonder whether there needs to be a look into it and if there maybe needs to be like a commercial travel allowance rate that they maybe receive or a private travel allowance rate that if you are staying at a private residence, that that amount is nowhere near the $450, or does it need to be a situation where our politicians are maybe paid a little bit differently and then they have to manage any of those travel, you know, like any of your travel and the amount that it may cost for you to travel. I guess the issue would be, like you've just touched on, is that if you're a bush member, that travel is going to be more expensive than what it is for some of our urban members. But that was what someone had texted through yesterday, and I thought that's not a bad suggestion.
24: Yeah, and I mean, we went through some of the entitlements yesterday that there is different rates if you are living in or staying in a commercial accommodation based on what centre you're going to. Obviously, Sydney, Adelaide is different to Yallara, Alice Springs and so on and so forth. Whereas with the, you know, non-commercial property accommodation that you can stay in, it is a flat rate of $450, which surprises me that that's more than what the other commercial, if you're staying in a hotel. I would have thought if you're staying in a hotel, yes, of course, it's probably covered under your allowance or the like, but I wouldn't have thought staying in your private residence deserves a higher pay rate.
2: No, you know, you wouldn't have thought
24: so. For a travel
2: so.
24: Allowance. No. Do you know what I mean? But, yeah, I mean, there is that ongoing argument. Are politicians paid well enough? You know, they don't get the usual leave entitlements and the whole idea of if you pay for peanuts, you get monkeys. So I know that's not a popular discussion. A lot of people would see that politicians are paid very well and paid far more than what they receive. But on the other coin, the extra attention that politicians have, that they are on call, that they don't get those proper leave entitlements or sick leave and so on and so forth, you know, if you did pay them better, would they then not rule the system in people's opinions as well?
2: That's, and they're all discussions, I think, that are worth being had. Now, we are going to catch up with Kezia Puhrick, the former Speaker of the Northern Territory's Legislative Assembly in a few minutes' time as well. But Kathleen, let's get to local news. And the news today is brought to you by Motor Accidents Compensation. Have you moved to the Territory recently? Well, you must change or update your registration within 3 months. Get NT registered today. No rego, no cover. What's making headlines?
24: Well, a nationwide Telstra outage has caused headaches for some users and businesses. Thankfully, though, the NT emergency services have been unaffected. In a statement, the Joint Emergency Services Communications Centre said it had not been impacted, with the telco advising calls to 000 would be rerouted to use other providers' mobile networks. Police have continued to receive 000 calls during the outage period. Significant policing resources have been rolled out as NT police entered day three of searching for an escaped prisoner. Alleged known associate of the Mongols outlaw motorcycle gang, Isaac Thompson, escaped from corrections custody while being escorted into Royal Darwin Hospital on Sunday night. Police say CCTV captured the 26-year-old in the Lions area at around 11:30 p.m. on the night of his escape. Thompson is described as Caucasian with dark hair, a slim build and a neck tattoo. Police believe he is being assisted by known associates. The Dog Operations Unit and Drug Detection Dog Rafa has struck again with a search of a vehicle in Katherine yesterday after a random traffic stop led to officers uncovering cannabis, methamphetamine, 200 unused deal bags and a used meth pipe. A 42-year-old man has been issued a notice to appear in court on a range of driving and drug charges. And a saltwater crocodile has been spotted in a popular national park outside of Katherine. NT Parks and Wildlife have confirmed the croc at the first gorge at Nipmuluk National Park, prompting temporary closures for visitor safety. Swimming and overnight canoeing on the river have been suspended, while the fourth gorge and sixth gorge campsites are also closed with affected campers already notified. It's a timely reminder to always be croc-wise when in and around top-end waterways.
2: Good stuff. Thanks so much for keeping us up to date with all things local news, Cash.
24: Thank you.
2: It is just 11 minutes after 10 o'clock. Coming your way very shortly, we're going to be catching up with Kezia Puric. She is the former Speaker of the Northern Territory's Legislative Assembly. Keen to, you know, get a bit of an update, I guess, or get her take on this situation with entitlements. Now, my understanding, though, as well, is that she does sit on that remuneration tribunal, so there will be some things maybe that she's not able to sort of say to us, I'm not sure, but we'll talk more about that. We're also going to be catching up with the incident controller from Bushfires NT. There's certainly been a few more fires about in the last couple of days, so we'll find out what the go is, how they are tracking at the moment, if there is anything that we need to do, us property owners, to make sure that that we are as prepared as we can be. And I know that really we've had a bit of time to do that, but we'll talk more about that. We've got a heck of a lot of messages coming through on the text line as well, so we'll get through all of those. Keep them coming. We always love hearing from you and always love reading those messages out. Now, I've got one here from Chris Jones, and it says, let's start a GoFundMe page for Katie. We can raise enough so that she can get a taxi instead of wearing out those little legs and running 42 kilometres. Good luck. Hope you do well, says Chris. Oh, thanks, mate. So I'll be here. What day is it today? Today's Wednesday. I'll be here tomorrow, but then I won't be here on Friday because I will be running that marathon in Cairns. Chris, I might need that taxi. I don't know. I'll see how I go. I'm feeling paranoid that I've got a bit of a cold. I'm wondering if I'm going to make it. All these things start to go through your head. Now, another one here. Good morning, Katie and Kath. The telephone outage across the country is not very good, and we hope it doesn't happen again, says Paul in Malak. Thanks and have a great day. You too, Paul. Thank you. One here that says, Telstra is the joke of the day with an approximate wait time of 822 minutes. 13.7 hour wait is ridiculous. Pretty good having an outage, says that text. That is wild. I can only assume that you tried to contact them this morning and that's what happened. Now, Marianne in Virginia's message through. Good morning, Marianne. It says, good morning, Katie. My Telstra phone has one bar but is still functioning. My Vodafone, the phone I mostly use unless out bush, has three bars. Vodafone's a better service, very few outages. Only one that I recall in over 25 years. Much better customer service and half the price of Telstra when using overseas. There you go. Thank you for that one, Marianne. One here from Eddie. Eddie says, hi, Katie and crew. Just wondering if men are allowed to attend Ladies' Day now that men are banned from women's sport. Eddie, I don't know. But aren't they only, I mean, are we talking legitimate men being banned from, I mean, what are we talking here when you're talking about women's sport? Because I get fired up about this one. I'm not a feminist, but when it comes to female sport, I do think that it should be females competing against females. But Eddie, I would say absolutely go to Ladies' Day, mate. Who's going to pay for my drinks if my husband's not there? I'm not going. Oh, that's a joke. That is a joke. But definitely, the blokes go along to Ladies' Day and absolutely love it. In fact, if you're a single man, it might be a good place to go. Who knows? Now, there's another message here that says no internet, so that means no Uber jobs today. I'm an Uber driver, so I've lost a couple of $100 this morning. Oh, that's really not good to hear. I'm sorry to hear that. And I'm interested, though, if you are still listening, have you had any change? Is Telstra working for you yet? Be very keen to find out, because my phone is showing up like I've got all the bars now of coverage. So I'm hoping that you are able to actually get Telstra up and running and able to take some of those fares. Now, there's one here that says, lol, Wolfie, we're paying big money to the pollies and we still get monkeys. Ha ha, might as well pay them. Sweet FA, says Adam. Yeah, maybe. Let's take a bit of a break. When we come back, we are going to be catching up with Kezia Puric.
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2: Well, lots happening around the place this morning. We were due to catch up with Kezia Puric, but not sure whether the Telstra outage is getting her down, but we're not able to get her on for some reason. Now, I do want to take you across to some breaking news. And Northern Territory Police say that they've seized more than 2,200 individual bags of kava. So this is with an estimated street value of $110,000. Targeting, well, obviously, a targeted operation in Ramenginning. So police received information alleging this man was selling kava from a residence in the community. Acting on that information, members executed that search warrant under the Kava Management Act. And during the police search, they located a man inside a bedroom along with two individual deal bags of kava and a large sum of cash. Officers also seized a logbook containing names and monetary figures, as well as a set of keys to a white Ford Ranger parked at that property. The subsequent search of that vehicle uncovered a further three large bags of kava. In total, police seized 2,207 individual bags of kava with an estimated street value of $110,000, $10,670 in cash, a logbook allegedly recording sales, a mobile phone, a white Ford Ranger, a 10-pack of alcoholic beverages. The man was arrested at the scene and has since been refused bail. He's due to appear in the Darwin local court today. The acting superintendent, Daniel Bell, from the Northern Division, said the seizure was a significant disruption to the illegal supply of kava, and this was an outstanding result by local members who acted quickly on information from the community. More than 2,200 individual deal bags have now been prevented from reaching the community, along with the seizure of cash and other items that will assist the investigation. He goes on to say that we rely on information from the public to identify this type of offending, and this result shows exactly what can be achieved when the community works with police. So that is looks like a big haul, an estimated street value of $110,000. Now, I want to give you a bit of an update on this Telstra situation and the Australian newspaper reporting that ahead of a press conference into the national outage affecting the Telstra network, the telco claimed that it had restored around 90% of those calls and connections. In a statement, Telstra claimed that it had made good progress on restoring services to its customers, but is yet to provide a reason for the outage. Our teams are working as quickly as possible to restore remaining services and get all customers back online. We know how much our customers rely on our network and understand just how much of a disruption this is to your day. That is what the statement read. They said, for that, we're sorry. We'll share further updates until it is all resolved. Now, Telstra's financial officer, the chief financial officer, Michael Ackland, is set to front the media shortly. If not already, that may... Well, no, it looks like it's happening now, or it did. The Telstra CFO, Michael Ackland, saying that the telco did not yet know the root cause of the outage, but said the nodes affected by the outage in data centres in Sydney and Melbourne were being repaired, and had told reporters in Melbourne today, we've been able to now restore some of those nodes, but that will take time for that to reset across all the thousands of servers across the network. We believe that just under 90% of calls and data services at this point are not working correctly. He said, so customers who are having trouble making a call, I encourage you to try again. And depending on how the call is routed through the network, or routed, however you want to say it, it may connect successfully on another attempt. Despite claiming that 000 calls were unaffected, Mr. Ackland confirmed that Telstra was investigating some reports that emergency calls had failed due to the outage. So Telstra said it had no evidence to indicate the outage outage was a result of malicious activity, confirming that the telco had been in contact with the regulator and government agencies and would continue to investigate the possible causes. So that story coming from the Australian newspaper, and I know it's being reported right around the nation. So we'll take you to some further detail on that throughout this morning. It is just 24 minutes after 10 o'clock. Love to hear from you this morning if you've got something on your mind that you reckon we need to know about. 0499 711 360. There's lots happening, but if you're listening to the show a little bit earlier this morning, you would have heard that we'd caught up with the member for Lingiari, Marion Scrimgeour. Now, discussed with her the tourism initiative in Central Australia, also talked about that Telstra outage and various other things, but did also ask about the situation with Manuel Brown. Now, she said that she believes Manuel Brown should have been stripped of his shadow portfolios and that the opposition leader, Selena Yubo, should have acted on this more quickly. We will replay a bit of that audio for you throughout the hour if you missed it earlier today. But if you want to listen to that interview in full, you'll be able to jump online, head to the Mix 1049 website or to the iHeartRadio app.
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2: It is just on 10:30 and well, I'm pleased to say, joining us on the line, we were wondering if she was having some issues with her phone. It is Kezia Purick. Good morning to you, Kezia.
5: Morning, Katie. Yes, I was having issues. I had the old SOS on my phone for a while, but it seems to have cleared now. So
2: bloody
5: that's
2: Telstra.
5: Good. We've for everyone, had, I hope.
2: Yeah, bloody well, hopefully. Telstra. I know. Well, luckily we got it sorted. Hey, Kezia, we've been talking a lot this week about the member for Arafura after he held this press conference. It was aimed at really clearing the air, but unfortunately it sort of did anything but. And you've been the former Speaker of the Northern Territory's Legislative Assembly. You also, as I understand, are on that remuneration tribunal. So I understand there might be some things that you can't sort of go into.
5: That's correct, yes.
2: But I do want to ask, I mean, have there been a few occasions where members have landed in hot water over the years, over vehicle use and fines and that sort of thing?
5: Well, no one's been fined. I mean, if members have entitlements. I mean, I get a bit cranky, a bit annoyed with people who think members of parliament should work for nothing, get nothing, pay for everything themselves. You know, and that's just not the case. Yes, it's a good remuneration package that members of parliament get here in the Territory as well as elsewhere, because it's a particular and a difficult type of job at times. Other times it's a really good job. So that's the first thing. The second thing is members of parliament are also bloody taxpayers too. You know, I hear people say, oh, you know, tax dollars are paying this. Well, I paid a lot of tax in my time during when I was a member of parliament, you know, so let's be clear about that. We're not in this little, or politicians aren't in this little isolation chamber and get everything and do nothing. The other thing, Katie, is when you're a member of parliament and you get an allowance, like you can have a fully maintained car or you can take the car allowance. Now, that's just not a free gift. If you do not acquit that allowance with the tax man, you are taxed on it. And that's what happened in my situation, because I couldn't expend all the money of the allowance, or I couldn't expend or account for all my electoral allowance with receipts. So it just gets added to your tax. So to say it's a tax-free gift is not correct, whatever the allowance may be. And I think also there is a bit of misunderstanding, including by members themselves, of how their entitlements work, what they're entitled to, what the entitlements say you can and can't have. And quite honestly, if it's not in the entitlement description, you're not entitled to it. Now, in this case with Manuel Brown, the member for Arafura, and there's lots of other members who have dwellings in Darwin and also received the $400 or so. I mean, I understand Joe Hersey was being talked about on ABC Radio. I know Robin Lamley has a unit in Darwin, and they come up to Darwin for sittings and other, you know, parliamentary business and are receiving this allowance as well.
2: I guess, do we know if they're actually claiming that money?
5: No, I wouldn't know. You'd have to check with the Speaker on that, because that would be done through the Assembly. All the tribunal does is review members' entitlements on an annual basis. So I'm saying to anyone out there, if they feel that they've got something to contribute, or they don't like what members of Parliament get, or they think they should be different, put in a submission. We put ads in the paper. We put things out there to let people know the review's on. If you want to have your two bobs worth, go for it.
2: So,
5: you
2: know, Kezia, I mean, that is the situation here as well, isn't it? That if the government chooses to, or that, you know, if somebody, I don't know, if a member of parliament, I mean, that is the situation here as well, isn't it? That if the government chooses to, or that, you know, if somebody, I don't know, if a member

0: is there for the public to look at. Contact the Legislative Assembly. It's on the website. You know, the salaries, the percentage you get extra if you're an office holder, like the Speaker or a Minister or the Government Whip, Opposition Whip, whatever. How much is for travel? See, the other thing too, Katie, I mean, people will be fully aware. Accommodation up here is not cheap. You know, so if you've got members of Parliament coming from Alice Springs or wherever and having to stay at our hotels, you know, peak tourists, you know, they bump them up to $300-$500 a night. The same as if they have to travel interstate for parliamentary business to attend conferences or other parliaments. Accommodation in those big capital cities is also not cheap by what we call cheap standards. They're $500-$600 a night. So, Manuel Brown has declared where his home base is, which is Jabiru, and so if he's travelling to Darwin, the tribunal or the parliament has no say on where a person stays. They stay wherever they choose to stay in a swag, a tent or in a hotel.
1: With that $450, does that cover accommodation or does that get... So it's the accommodation that covers and any incidentals?
0: And incidentals, like your meals, like so much is allocated for lunch, breakfast, dinner and incidentals. So, you know, that paid through the Legislative Assembly to the member. They either put a claim in before or after their travel for whatever reason. But the other thing too, Katie, is members of Parliament, particularly those in a political party, are allocated so many trips internally per year for parliamentary business associated with their party, if that makes sense. So they come up for Parliament, you know, however many days a year. Then they might have a caucus meeting in Tennant Creek, Katherine, or a wing meeting at the CLP in various locations, you know, to get around the territory. They are allocated so many of those trips per year, the parties, and that also attracts travel allowance. So it's not just coming in for Parliament. There's a whole, and it's in the tribunal document for members, anyone to listen and get a copy of. And those entitlements are then administered by the Speaker. You know, the tribunal sets them and reviews them. It gets tabled in Parliament. It can be talked about or debated if members choose to, but generally they don't. And then it's up to the Speaker's office and the Assembly to put those entitlements into place.
1: Kezia, what's the process? And you sort of touched on this earlier, but what's the process then if those entitlements were to change? So does somebody have to put in a formal sort of request?
0: How do you mean change?
1: Say, obviously there's a lot of discussion at the moment where people are saying, it doesn't necessarily pass the pub test, some elements of it, right? So if then the government said, okay, or does it need to be the government that then says, okay, well, we're going to ask the Remuneration Tribunal to do a review, or does the Remuneration Tribunal have to determine whether a review would be done? Who's going to request that?
0: Well, as I said, every year the entitlements of members are reviewed. We are instructed by the administrator to review members' entitlements. The tribunal also reviews local court judges' entitlements and also local council. So it's not just members of Parliament alone. And there's possibly some other things that the tribunal's going to be asked to do, I understand. So it would be the party, like the CLP may put in a review, the chief minister may request something, but it's not just, there's a legislative basis to this. These entitlements come under a piece of legislation. So, and I understand that legislation is called the AMSOR Act, Association Members, Entitlements, et cetera, whatever. That is under review at the moment. As normal, legislation gets reviewed from time to time to ensure that it's, you know, up to pace and contemporary, et cetera. So if there's an issue, then someone brings it to the tribunal. The tribunal doesn't ask for it. And then we look as if it's within our powers. So the tribunal has certain powers and it has certain things that we can't do or it can't do. So if members or, you know, a particular agency or someone wants to review something, then put pen to paper and then it will be explained to them how they can go about that.
1: Kezia, I know people are questioning this morning, you know, if it passes the pub test, the fact that a poly can claim that money to stay in a place that they own.
0: Well, I mean, that's probably a philosophical argument. That member is entitled to claim that, as are all the out-of-town members or when members travel. They're entitled to claim that. We're not a police officer. The Assembly is not really a police officer, you know. It's up to individuals to ensure that they stick within the guidelines of whatever they're entitled to.
1: And do the right
0: How they
1: thing.
0: Spend it is their business. Well, yeah, it's like anything. You know, if you take a fully maintained car as part of your entitlement, then it's behind

0: hold it upon you to, you know, drive it safely, look after it, don't trash it, as has happened in the past, you know, because if you misuse or abuse your entitlements, then you do stand to lose those entitlements, some entitlements. A car is a classic example, and when I was the Speaker, we did take a car away from a member.
1: Yeah, right.
0: Because it was being abused. And the fuel card that was being abused. That was the previous member for Arafura. So the Speaker has certain powers to do certain things, but generally, I mean, it's a very, very unusual thing when a member misuses something like a car. I mean, it's just that was an extraordinary situation anyway in the past. And most members are pretty good when it comes to, you know, receiving things as part of their entitlements or part of their job, like looking after your electoral office.
1: Yeah.
0: Make sure you don't use your electoral office for purely political purposes. Your electoral office is there for the benefit of the community, not you politically.
1: Well, Kezia Pyrick, I always appreciate your insight and always appreciate that bit of background.
0: Worries.
1: So thank you for having a chat with us this
0: morning. Oh, that's all right. My pleasure. Any questions, people, I'm happy to help. You know, if they want to send me a private message or a note, if they've got a specific question within, you know, as past Speaker, I'll try and help best I can.
1: Well, Kezia, we appreciate it.
0: For a better understanding.
1: Which I think is important for people to, you know, to get a bit of that background. I'm sure we'll get plenty of messages, Kezia.
0: I'm sure you will. All right, Katie.
1: Thanks as always. Ta-da. Talk soon. Ta-da. It is, see ya. It is just 21 minutes away from 10 o'clock. We're going to have to go to a quick ad break and then we are going to be catching up with Bushfires NT.
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4: 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And Bruce Springsteen's Born in the USA delivers our classic album dub.
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2: 360 with Katie Wolfe.
1: Well, it had been a bit of a weird start to the dry season with a bit of rain still lingering around last week. But certainly we know that that rain has also meant that the fuel loads have probably been greater, with a lot of scrubland and bush out there, and it's beginning to dry out, which means no doubt we're going to see more bushfires begin to crop up. And joining us on the line is Brendan Magnoli, the Chief Fire Officer, Control Officer from Bushfires NT. Good morning to you, Brendan.
11: Good morning, Katie. How are you?
1: Yeah, really good. Lovely to have you on the show. Now, Brendan, I've noticed over the last couple of mornings there certainly seems to be a bit more smoke about, and we've seen more alerts popping up regarding those bushfires out in the rural area. What are crews starting to deal with at the moment?
11: Yes, Katie, we have had a rather large surge of fires in the area, especially around the Berry Springs and Darwin River Dam area. So crews have been pretty active throughout the last week or so. Just the last couple of days they have escalated, which we have been finding it's a lot more work than what we anticipated for this time of the year.
1: Yeah, right. And so has there sort of been a few significant fires, or are they the usual kind of thing that you see?
11: No, these have been significant fires, especially the one yesterday out at Darwin River Dam. We actually still have crews on that today with the size of the fire and where it's located. Usually we'll have some mitigation work already completed. However, with the extended wet season and the rain that we have been having, we haven't been able to access with machinery. So brakes haven't been able to be put in, and it has stopped a lot of mitigation work from occurring, both by us and by the local landowners.
1: Yeah, right. That makes things hard. Tell us, how big is this fire that you've still got crews out at?
11: This one is pretty significant. There's actually four different areas within this region that the fires were replaced. So there's four different ignition points. So we're working through there. So we're looking at probably around a 50 square kilometre mark.
1: Wow.
11: Where the fires are. So yeah, it is pretty, it's round, all around the western side and the southern side of Darwin River Dam.
1: Brendan, how tough is it then? You know, as you just touched on, like in previous years, you would have been able to get machinery in there, you would have been able to do some of that mitigation work. How tough is it having not been able to do some of that work?
11: It is very tough. Like, crews have the weather, like there's lots of winds picked up already. And without those brakes in place, our crews have nothing to do strategic backburns from to try and protect property behind it. So we've had to try and find where there are existing brakes, which are usually roads, or we're calling in heavy machinery to try and do as much as they can.
1: Okay. And so given the fact that, the fires have sort of started now, can you still do some of that controlled burning and that kind of thing, not necessarily in that location, but in others?
11: There is still the opportunity to do some controlled burning. However, it is very weather dependent, but depending on the wind at the time and what the fuel load is doing. If it is very thick fuel, it's going to be very hard to undertake those mitigation burns. So it's very touch and go at that area we're at now.
1: Yeah. So, Brendan, does this mean that the reality probably is for Bushfires NT up in the top end this year that it's going to be, a difficult sort of season, in the sense that we had such a huge wet season and those fuel loads will be greater?
11: Yes, it has looked that way, Katie. This is well above what we expect at this time of year. However, with that weather that we had earlier, with all the rains, the fuel loads exceeded expectations, and unable to put fire breaks in and do mitigation work. Even landowners have been mentioning that they haven't been able to get machinery in to clear their brakes, which we totally understand. So it has made it very hard this time of year.
1: Yeah. And so how many people have you got out there today? And I'm assuming that you got your volleys out there too?
11: Yes, definitely. We had staff and volunteers out at the fire at Darwin River Dam just out on a light this morning. So we've actually got a helicopter up there mapping the area to see where it moved across through the night.
1: Yep.
11: And they're highlighting any hotspots that we have in the area, and crews are trying to get onto those as soon as we can.
1: Well, it really highlights, you know, the amazing work that you guys do as well, and that, you know, not just staff but also those volunteers. I mean, I'm assuming you're always looking for more volunteers as well.
11: Definitely looking for more volunteers. Like, if anyone's in their local area and another volunteer brigade, definitely go in, say hello, introduce yourself, and if you want to be a part of it, be a part of it.
1: Brendan, what advice are you giving property owners as, you know, as things do dry out, but also, as you've touched on there a few times, not being able to get the machinery in and stuff that they would usually? What is your advice to locals?
11: Would still like the locals to attempt to put their brakes in. However, be very careful. Like, when they are cutting their brakes in, if they do cause a spark, like if they do hit a stone or something with their slashes, then they need to be onto that straight away to put a fire out if it does occur. But more they can put in, the better it is for us. We're getting to the point where it can only be machine brakes. Putting fire to ground is going to get very difficult and very dangerous. So we're sort of verging on that way, not to have the landowners use fire. However, there is some cases where it's unavoidable.
1: Brendan, anything else we should be aware of this morning?
11: Yeah, we still, like I said earlier, we have the aircraft in the air, so definitely no drones flying around when you see aircraft. And yeah, if there is our fire crews in the area, slow down, lights on. We're expecting the winds to pick up again today. They actually are blowing pretty steady at the moment out here.
1: Yep.
11: So yeah, just listen to advice, listen to ABC, listen to everyone where they can get it, and just make sure that they make themselves safe.
1: Well, Brendan Magnoli, the Chief Fire Control Officer for Bushfires NT, really appreciate your time this morning. Thanks so much for having a chat with us.
11: Not a problem, Kate.
1: Thank you. Thanks so much. It is just 11 minutes away from 11 o'clock. That number, if you would like to call through this morning, 8941 1049. Look, there are a lot of messages flowing through on the text line this morning. Lots of you very fired up about lots of different things. But I do just want to take you across to have a bit of a listen. If you missed Marion Scrimgeour, the member for Lingiari, on the show this morning, we spoke to about a raft of different things. But we certainly asked for her take on this situation that continues to sort of stumble along for the Labor Party locally. This is a bit of what Marion Scrimgeour had to say earlier this morning.
12: I just think that Territory Labor needs to stop focusing on itself and work to deliver for the people of the Northern Territory. Whilst the CLP are in government, we need a strong opposition, Katie. Mm. And so Territory Labor, Selena Yubo is the leader of the opposition. This is her responsibility. I don't think the sanctions go far enough, but that's a matter for her. Yep. But I think that Manuel should have been completely stripped of his portfolios as well. The consequences have to reflect, because what has happened doesn't pass the pub test, and people want transparency, they want openness of government, even for an opposition.
1: Mm.
12: Selena Yubo needs to provide those answers in an honest way to Territorians. But, you know, like, I think I've been the member for Arafura, and I was a proud member for 11 and a half years holding that seat, Katie.
1: Mm.
12: And it is an immense privilege, and it was one of my favourite positions, was being the local member for Arafura.
1: Yeah.
12: And Manuel and Selena need to focus on what's important here, and we need to be the best opposition. So there are some answers, and Selena needs to provide the leadership.
1: Look, I've got to tell you, I've been watching it unfold and thinking to myself, this is just limping along. It's being dragged along way longer than it needs to. She, I believe, should have made a decision a couple of weeks ago, realistically, to strip him of those portfolios. I mean, Manuel's a good man. We all get that. But when you do the wrong thing, there's consequences to doing the wrong thing. The way in which it's now unfolding, it's not good at all for Labor in the Northern Territory.
12: It's not good for the Australian Labor Party. It's not good for Manuel. It's not good particularly for his family. You know, we've got to think about those young ones and the impact that that is having on them. That Selena needs to, this is her, she's the leader of the opposition, she needs to act. You know, I think the responsibility, you know, part of it is a privilege to for all of us, whether we're in a federal role, whether we're in a territory role, it is a privilege to serve in these roles. Mm. And the responsibility as part of that privilege is to be upfront with people, do the right thing and make sure that we're all following the rules.
1: Spot on.
12: You know, like
1: spot on.
12: This needs to be done, and she should have been upfront and honest. We shouldn't have had 3 weeks of this being in the media. It should have been dealt with.
1: So there you go. That was Marion Scrimgeour, the member for Lingiari, on the show a little bit earlier this morning, and she never minces her words, but I actually think she hit the nail on the head with that one this morning. And I'm sure that there'll be people probably in the opposition office, maybe not real happy that Marion's been so forward this morning, but somebody needs to. And I really think that, if I was the opposition leader, I'd be taking that advice from Marion Scrimgeour this morning. I think what she has said is absolutely spot on, and they cannot afford for this situation to continue to limp along in the way that it is. So it'll be interesting to see what happens over the coming days.

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13: Hi there, I'm Matt McDonald. Telstra says it's making good progress restoring services following today's outage. Tens of thousands of users woke up this morning unable to make calls or connect to data, which also hampered things like FPOS machines, train lines and some calls to 000. Telstra CFO Michael Ackland says most customers are back online.
14: We believe that just under 90% of calls and data services at this point are now working correctly. So customers who are having trouble making a call, I encourage you to try again.
13: The interim peace deal in the Middle East is under threat again after the US launched fresh strikes in Iran. The strikes are believed to have targeted military sites and ports and follows attacks on three commercial vessels in the Strait of Hormuz. The leaders of PNG, Samoa and Tonga will be special guests of the Prime Minister at tonight's Origin Decider in Brisbane. It comes as Anthony Albanese continues his week of Pacific diplomacy. Hundreds of transport workers are protesting at Aldi stores across the country Secretary today calling for safer working conditions. The Transport Union says the supermarket giant needs to address what it calls dangerous practices throughout its supply chain. And a new report has found more than half of all uni students are using AI for their assignments. The Blues are warning people not to write them off in tonight's Origin Decider. New South Wales has only won three deciders in Queensland, but the last one was in 2024. Blues assistant Matt King says they know how to get it done.
15: There's been a core group of guys now been together for a long time. A lot of them got to experience what we're trying to achieve tonight only 2 years ago, so it's not like it's unachievable. Like, a lot of our guys have lived it. They know what it feels like.
13: Switzerland will take on Argentina in the World Cup quarterfinals after beating Colombia in a penalty shootout. And Novak Djokovic has become the oldest men's semi-finalist at Wimbledon in 50 years after his five-set win over Felix Auger-Aliassime. That's the latest news and sport.
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17: Checking those tides, we are heading for that high tide of 6.09 metres at 11 o'clock this morning, and the weather forecast. After that smoke haze a little earlier, and as we just heard from bushfires, that fire out at Darwin River still burning, but we are going to hopefully be heading to a clearer, sunny arvo. 32 is the expected top in the city, 33 in the rural area, 31 degrees today in Katherine. Right now in Darwin, 29 degrees out in the rural area, currently sitting on 28 degrees, and Catherine sitting on 26.
0: Katie Wolf, covering the issues that are important to you.
17: Always plenty happening in here, and we will take you on a whip around the nation throughout this hour. We know that the Telstra CEO, well, not actually the CEO, apparently the CEO is on annual leave nationally. That's what I read in The Australian just a moment ago. I'll take you to that story a little later, but the CFO, I think it is, has been out and has certainly provided an update to Australians after that massive outage earlier this morning. So I'll take you to that throughout this hour. We'll whip around the nation a little bit further. As I mentioned, when interviewing the federal opposition leader, Angus Taylor, a little bit earlier today, Barnaby Joyce calling for a probe into any link between the Telstra outage and China missile test. So we'll talk a little more about that as well. We're also going to be catching up with Danny Everly and talking about Rosemary's Round, which is happening this weekend. And it does follow the terrible situation that we'd seen unfold a little bit earlier, well, a few weeks back, where young Rosemary had been involved in a tackle while playing footy and sustained that spinal injury. But what we have seen as a result is the football community just rally together to really try to support Rosemary. So we'll find out more about that round that's happening this weekend and how you can get involved if you're not already. But joining us in the studio for the latest in local news and news today is brought to you by the Motor Accidents Compensation. Have you moved to the Northern Territory recently? Well, you must change or update your registration within 3 months. Get NT registered today. No rego, no cover. Kathleen Gazzola, plenty as always making news headlines, isn't there?
18: Yes, absolutely. The federal Labor member for Lingiari, Marion Scrimgeour, has called on the Territory opposition to stop focusing on themselves amid the scandal engulfing Manuel Brown and Selena Yubo. The Arafura MLA had his licence suspended due to speeding, and now he and Ms Yubo are facing criticism about not being upfront and transparent about the issues. Ms Scrimgeour has told 360 she doesn't think the sacking of Mr Brown as opposition whip goes far enough and believes he should have been stripped of all his portfolios. A nationwide Telstra outage has caused headaches for some users and businesses. Thankfully, though, NT Emergency Services have been unaffected. In a statement, the Joint Emergency Services Communications Centre said it had not been impacted, with the Telstra advising them calls to 000 would be rerouted to use other providers' mobile networks. Police continued to receive 000 calls during the outage period. NT Police has seized 2,200 individual bags of kava, with an estimated street street value of more than $100,000 in a targeted operation in Ramenginning. Police have received a tip-off alleging a man was selling kava from a residence in the community. During a search, police found a man inside a bedroom along with two individual deal bags of kava and a large amount of cash. Officers also seized a logbook containing names and monetary figures. A further search of a car found three large bags of kava. The man was arrested and is due to face court today. And the dog operations unit with drug detection dog Rafa has struck again with a search of a vehicle in Katherine yesterday after a random traffic stop led to officers uncovering cannabis, methamphetamine, 200 unused deal bags and a used meth pipe. A 42-year-old man was issued a notice to appear in court on a range of driving and drugs charges.
17: Kat, we haven't had much of an opportunity to talk about it, but it's actually State of Origin Day today.
18: Yes.
17: And I've accidentally worn a blue shirt again. Yes. And you've got a maroon one on.
18: I realised far too late as I dropped my son at daycare and I was like, damn, I really want to go home and get changed, but well, I was rushing to get here.
17: It actually worked well for me last time. Last time I wore a blue shirt on Origin Day, well, we won. We smashed us.
18: I actually thought of that. I was like, maybe me wearing maroon might have the opposite effect. So we'll have to wait and see who comes out on top.
17: Who knows? They're going to be hard to beat at home, but we'll wait and see.
18: But, you know, having your back up against the wall, you never know.
17: You never know. But I tell you what, everyone's been keeping their eyes on the World Cup as well. Lots going on when you talk soccer. I know that, I can't even really just take you on a little update because whenever you click on one story, there is so much to cover with
18: the World Cup. It was truly satisfying, I think, that America got pumped as much as they did. I was thrilled to see that, especially, obviously, after they beat us. But, yeah, 4-1, that's a thrashing in soccer, isn't it?
17: And do you know what? It surely is. And people can say what they like, whether you like Donald Trump or hate him, whatever, I don't care. But when it comes to interfering in sport, you just don't do it.
18: But also FIFA just does it to themselves. I mean, how many controversies have they had over the years of just doing these kinds of things and claims of corruption and match rigging and all the rest of it? You know, it's like, what are they,
17: what do you think's going to happen? But also, I just kind of go, if Australia was in a situation where the Prime Minister was trying to get into the ear of the CEO of FIFA, I'd be like, no, no, no.
18: I know, right? There was even claims that the coach should have benched him. Yeah, just as a, you know, I'd be like, show it to you, you know. But, of course, they wanted to win.
17: So. Yeah, but still didn't anyway.
18: Good old America.
17: Hey, the old karma worked its magic.
18: That's right, exactly.
17: That's what happens. You don't. Politics and sport just don't mix. Leave the sport to the sport.
18: Absolutely. Yeah. I don't think many people really thought America would get too much further.
17: No. Anyway, interesting. It was good. Gave everyone something to talk about.
18: That's it. That's it.
17: There's lots and lots of messages coming through on the text line as well. I'll get to those throughout this hour.
18: Someone, I think, did actually ask, what is kava? Now, obviously, this is a, it's like a powder derived from a root, which is a big, like, cultural drink in the Pacific Islands. Yes. It is legal in other parts of Australia, but here in the Northern Territory, it is illegal.
17: Yeah.
18: It does have a bit of a numbing effect, I think. I think it is sort of classed as a narcotic. Feel free, police, if you're listening, to let us know otherwise.
17: Yeah.
18: But yes, it is obviously illegal here, and it's a powder derived from a root.
17: Yeah, I remember when I first moved to the Northern Territory, and I've probably said this on air before, but my first job was actually in the police media unit, and I remember when there was a story that came through about kava, and I was thinking exactly the same thing. What is this?
18: Yes, I mean,
17: I went to
18: Fiji when I was a teenager. And did try kava and it wasn't very tasty.
17: No, I don't reckon it would be.
18: I would still.
17: Yeah, no, I don't reckon it would be. But yeah, what a massive haul of kava. Very interesting stuff. Well done to the Territory Police. Kathleen, thanks as always for keeping us up to date with local news.
18: Thank you.
17: It is just on 10 minutes after 11 o'clock. Now, there's lots and lots of messages coming through on the text line this morning. Keep them coming. I've got one here that says no internet, so that means no Uber jobs today, and I'm an Uber driver, so I've lost a couple of $100 this morning. Now, I did read that one out a little earlier today. Be very interested to hear from that person if there's been a bit of an update, and if you are now able to actually take those fares. So as I work through the run sheet, I think Kathleen's giving me the word that there is an update, so I'll get to that very shortly. Oh, it says, hi, Katie. It's the Uber driver. Just did my first job. Been sitting online for 4.5 hours. So, yep, the day is stuffed. Oh, mate, I'm really sorry to hear that. That absolutely sucks. And through no fault of your own. And I can't even begin to imagine the impact that this Telstra outage has had on a lot of not only Uber drivers but other small businesses. Even earlier today, chatting with Tani, who does the news here on Mix earlier in the morning, and she was saying, you know, she'd gone to buy a coffee and she couldn't because of that Telstra outage. Now, that's just one person, but imagine the volume of people that have gone in to get themselves a coffee or to go and buy a brekkie or whatever your usual ritual is. You rock up if you don't have cash, as a lot of people these days don't. You then wind up in a situation where you're not able to make that purchase. So the impact then on the individual, but also on those businesses, is massive. Now, we know the CEO of Telstra I believe it's actually been the CFO that's come out and had that press conference, but I'll take you to that now. So speaking at a media conference, Telstra's Chief Financial Officer, Michael Ackland, apologised to customers, describing the outage as a significant disruption. He insisted the company was working as quickly as it could to restore the remaining services. Now, Mr. Ackland said the fault had been traced to network nodes responsible for synchronising time across Telstra's mobile network. He said that engineers had already restored several of those affected nodes, but warned that it would take time for the repairs to flow through to the thousands of servers operating across the network. Now, Mr. Ackland said that emergency calls were handled differently to ordinary mobile traffic and had not experienced the same widespread disruption. 000 calls follow different settings in our network, he said, and therefore they were not impacted in the same way. However, he confirmed that Telstra was investigating a small number of reported issues and had already started conducting welfare checks. He'd said, we have seen a small number of reports that we are investigating, and as part of our standard process, we conduct welfare checks when any call to 000 fails, and we've been doing this. So he urged Australians not to test the emergency number while that investigation continues. So that story on Sky News. Now, just taking you back to a few other messages. One here, which we did actually ask Marion Scrimgeour. Ask Marion where the bulk billing for Catherine is. No updates, no progress, no representation, says that message. One here that says, gotta love Marion, gotta love Maz. She always tells it like it is. Go, girlfriend, says that text. She certainly did this morning, didn't she? Didn't mince her words when it comes to what's going on with Territory Labor, local Labor. Now, another here that says, hi, Katie, please stop saying this person who broke the law more than once and put people on the roads at risk and on private property. Please stop saying that he's a good person. So if you continually break the law, are you still a good man? Sorry, he needs to re-earn that status. Yeah, Phil, good point, mate. I'll take that on board. Good point. Another one here that says, not rocket science, Katie, of course. He should have been stripped, but don't for a second believe he's the only dodgy politician ripping off the system. Federal and local police, honourable minister, what a joke. And this person, we've had a couple of people ask whether Joe Hersey has got a property in Darwin as well and is receiving this entitlement. Now, I don't know. But Joe's pretty upfront, so I'm sure if we ask, she will tell us. But there are 10 members of parliament. As Selena Yuboa told us on the show yesterday, there are 10 members of parliament that live outside of Darwin, so they're not based here in Darwin, so they are entitled to that money, that travel allowance. Now, as Kathleen and I took you through yesterday, and as Kezia Purick had mentioned earlier on the show as well, there is a different amount that they're entitled to based on where you're going. So that travel allowance, let's say you're having to travel to Alice Springs for work as a poly, well, there is a different amount, and it is sort of based on how much those hotels or what the commercial provider might charge, is my understanding of it. So for Darwin, if they're staying here, it's $450. Now, you know, people questioning whether that passes the pub test, given the fact that that $450 travel allowance then can be used, well, basically to be paying off your private mortgage if you've got a private property here in Darwin. So everybody has to provide that detail on the register. So it probably wouldn't be that hard to try to find out who has got a property in Darwin and who is receiving that travel allowance. Do you think it passes the pub test? Now, what we're hearing this morning and what we certainly heard yesterday is for a lot of you, no, you don't feel as though it does. So I don't know whether there does need to be then a formal request put in to the Remuneration Tribunal to look into this and whether things need to change to some degree. I guess we'll wait and see how it all plays out over the coming days. Now, another one here that says, good morning, Katie. The $450 per day of public monies for poly travel allowance doesn't pass the pub test. For them to pay off their investment properties, especially while many of us are struggling with the cost of living. Why aren't polys subject to the same rules as the public service, which has a reduced rate if you're staying with family? The Remuneration Tribunal is hardly independent when it's three ex-politicians, says that one. Now, an email from Warren, and Warren says, I love it. Drove up from Queensland many years ago for it. This is for Territory Day. I moved here 6 months later. I know that we have our own idiots, but I think the biggest idiots are the non-residents. I saw the footage of the idiots in town and so many comments were made from other idiots saying they want to come up and copy what they saw. Make it only residents of the Northern Territory who can purchase and use fireworks and the tourists can watch them safely at Mindle Beach, says Warren. Thank you, Warren, for that message. One here that says, hi, Katie, please ask Angus Taylor about Albo's podcast. I did. He said he would have been in trouble with his wife if he made those comments on that podcast. But he said he just really thought that it was below the office of the Prime Minister to do a podcast like that. Now, another one here. What about immigration numbers, Angus? One from Adam that says, Wolfie, we pay big money to polys and we still get monkeys. Ha ha. Might as well play them. Sweet FA. There's another one that had asked, what is Carver? Kathleen gave us that answer. Hopefully that explained things for you. We'll take a quick break. There are still plenty of messages coming through on the text line. Keep them coming. We love hearing from you. 0499 711 360. And the irony that there was the Telstra outage, but we have been inundated with messages this morning, which we love. So keep them coming.
16: Katie Wolf is your voice in the territory.
17: 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Is something going on here with the G4S security?
19: 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Ultimately, we're dealing with very volatile criminal behaviour. 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But we do need to be supporting our staff to do everything they can. Some of that is training. Some of that is physical infrastructure. We are reviewing to make sure that our procedures are as strong as
16: possible. 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
17: It is just 23 minutes after 11 o'clock and I spoke too soon about this Telstra outage. We're going to catch up with Danny Everly about Rosemary's Round on the weekend, but we're having some trouble getting in contact with her. Had a bit of trouble getting keys here earlier this morning as well, but we will certainly speak about Rosemary's Round before the weekend. I do want to take you across to a story on news.com.au. It is being reported that there are major fears that the very worst has happened after a Boeing 737 suddenly went missing after departing the Middle East. When looking at playback on the flight, the plane appeared to simply vanish off the coast of Pakistan, losing all contact with air traffic control after taking off from the United Arab Emirates. Now, Pakistan's Civil Aviation Authority said that search and rescue teams had been deployed to the Arabian Sea after the aircraft went missing late on Tuesday night local time. The cause of that incident is not yet known and the aircraft is yet to be found. The Boeing 737, operated by K2 Airways, was a cargo plane with five people on board travelling from the UAE to Pakistan. The crew reported a navigation system issue at about 9:18 local time. According to the Civil Aviation Authority, radar data showed that the aircraft suddenly lost altitude and rapidly descended before making a sharp turn just minutes later. Contact with the plane was lost at about 9:21 p.m. when it was around 155 nautical miles west of Pakistan. Now, authorities are continuing search efforts as they work to determine what happened to the aircraft and the five crew on board. So we'll keep an eye on that story and we will whip around the nation a little later. But I do want to take you across to some local police news. And it is being reported that Northern Territory Police, well, they've just issued a statement saying that they've arrested four wanted offenders and recovered four stolen vehicles during a targeted policing operation in the West Daly region. Members of Strike Force Trident, supported by the Dog Operations Unit, deployed to the region this week to locate offenders wanted for a range of serious offences. Over the course of the 24-hour operation, police arrested a 30-year-old man wanted for aggravated assault and breach of domestic violence, a 20-year-old man wanted for breach of bail, 23-year-old man wanted for aggravated burglary, theft and damage to property, and a 17-year-old male wanted for 3 counts of drive a motor vehicle without the owner's consent and driving a dangerous manner. I'm assuming driving a motor vehicle without the owner's consent is stealing, but maybe not, I don't know. Now, police have also recovered 4 vehicles that had previously been reported stolen from communities across the Northern Territory. So they've been able to recover those. Detective Senior Sergeant Darren Burns said the operation reinforced that offenders cannot avoid police simply by travelling to remote communities. He said many of the offenders we target commit crimes hundreds of kilometres away, but that won't stop us from finding them. Strike Force Trident will continue to work alongside our specialist units and local police to track down offenders wherever they go and hold them accountable. And he went on to say every report from the community helps to build the bigger picture. If you've been the victim of the crime or have information about the offender, report it. That information allows us to investigate, to locate those responsible and deliver justice for those victims. Good on the Strike Force Trident team and Dog Operations Unit, and that is good to hear that they've been able, over the course of a 24-hour operation, so it's not even that long, that operation for 24 hours, being able to get those 4 offenders who, by the sounds of it, have been involved in a number of crimes. So well done, and also recovered those 4 vehicles. It is just 27 minutes after 11 o'clock. Still to come your way this hour, we'll whip around the nation.

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3: 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Pretty yummy?
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8: It is 25 minutes away from midday. Time for us to whip around the nation. And I'm going to start, well, with this Telstra story, which we all actually just closed on me. Goodness gracious, I'm going to have to try and reopen that. But yes, we will take you across to that Telstra story, which obviously everybody is keeping a really close eye on at this point in time. It is looking as though things are getting back to normal, but Telstra certainly apologising for those outages and saying that they are going to conduct welfare checks after reports that a small number of 000 calls failed. So Telstra admitted that it still doesn't know what caused that major outage that disrupted calls, mobile data and some 000 calls across Australia. Reports of the problem began emerging shortly after 3am this morning, with users in Sydney, Melbourne and other capital cities saying that they'd lost mobile connectivity. Customers of other mobile providers that operate on Telstra's network, including Everyday Mobile, Aldi, Tangerine, Boost and Belong, had also reported outages. And in an update just before 10 o'clock nationally, the telco confirmed that almost 90% of its mobile network was back online, and the company would continue to investigate what caused that failure. And we know the chief financial officer, Michael Ackland, apologising to customers, describing that outage as a significant disruption. Now, let me take you across to a story on the Daily Telegraph still about this. One Nation MP Barnaby Joyce calling for an investigation into the cause of the Telstra outage, suggesting that it could be linked to China's nuclear-capable missile test. He said, "I hope it's just a coincidence about the intercontinental ballistic missile that went into the Pacific. I hope there's no, you know, I don't want to be paranoid or conspiracy theorist, but we know there is the capacity for China to affect that sort of software and that sort of network. And I hope that that's investigated and cleared as not part of the process. I don't want to be sort of, you know, conspiracy theorist, startled, but I do think a diligent process to make sure there's nothing malicious in this." And his comments come after the Chinese Communist Party-controlled newspaper had boasted of that nuclear-capable missile test in the Pacific. And China's president is yet to officially make a comment on that incident, which has drawn criticism and concern from neighbouring nations, including Australia. Now, let me take you to Sky News, where it is being reported that the Prime Minister, Anthony Albanese, has not personally apologised for his highly controversial comments about the Japanese PM's melons. It comes in the wake of Mr. Albanese's appearance on the Bush Deep podcast, where he talked about his sex life, he made crude jokes and commented on senators' penises. Now, Mr. Albanese joked about the Japanese Prime Minister, her melons, and said the NRL was an aphrodisiac and suggested he would shag Kylie Minogue. Now, while Mr. Albanese issued an apology statement through the Prime Minister's office, he has not previously said sorry, despite holding multiple press conferences. He fronted the media today, where he spoke about electric trucks, the telecommunications outage and China's missile test. He

0: did not address the ongoing controversy surrounding his podcast appearance, but was not asked about the scandal by journalists. So he said in that statement earlier in the week, "I apologise unequivocally for those comments." However, the Liberal Senator Jane Hume told Sky News this morning that Mr Albanese should make a public apology rather than a written one. Now, let me take you across to this story on the ABC online. Now, this is a concerning story, I reckon, on the national stage, but it could affect us here in the Northern Territory. And there is a dispute over how Australia prices medicines, and it sparked fears that 10,000 people with multiple sclerosis could be forced to pay up to $33,000 a year to access life-changing treatments. So the Pharmaceutical Benefits Advisory Committee is going to be meeting today to discuss the price of two medicines used to treat MS and related conditions currently subsidised by the federal government after drug makers rejected a request to slash the cost by up to 50%. MS advocates and patients have warned that losing subsidised access to the very effective drugs known, they've got their commercially known names, would cost some people their lives. The Health Minister, Mark Butler, has declared he wants the medicines to remain on the PBS and has linked the dispute with global drug makers. So, I don't know. He said it's due to changes in US policy and Australia's PBS system, which Roche is one of the companies that's criticised as archaic, categorises medicines by grouping different drugs that provide similar safety and health outcomes together. And the cheapest drug in that group then acts as a benchmark price for the rest. And the PBS listing late last year of a third therapy sold under the brand name of Bremovi is at a substantially lower cost, triggered a pricing review of other medicines of the same group. Now, the ABC understands that selling those two commonly used therapies at the lower price would require a 40 to 50% cost cut, which the drug makers have argued is commercially unsustainable. Look, I really hope that they're able to sort this out, because the last thing that anybody who is living with an illness like this wants is to then have concerns as to whether you're still going to be able to access it. Or if you are able to access it, you've got to have a heck of a lot of money if it's no longer on the PBS. So I just think it is horrible when people already dealing with huge health concerns like this have to worry. That stress on them then when this kind of thing comes up is just not fair. Now, taking you across to the Cairns Post, and the hunt is on for a mystery far north Queenslander who's now $1 million richer after scoring a Division 1 lotto win last night. So the ticket was purchased from the Main Street in Atherton, so a very small town. It was the only Division 1 winning entry Australia-wide in the lot's weekday windfall, 4725 on Monday. But because the ticket wasn't registered, officials are eagerly waiting for the winner to come forward. The lot's spokesperson, Matt Hart, said the mystery winner was likely oblivious to the fact that they became a millionaire overnight. One of my little cousins is living in Atherton at the moment. I hope it's her. They've said, "We can't wait to speak to this winner and confirm the exciting news." And they said it's the type of surprise that could make the rest of 2026 and beyond unforgettable, wouldn't it just? So we'll wait and see what happens there. Let's head across for some State of Origin news. And it's being reported by the Daily Telegraph that the Maroons mentor Billy Slater has declared that he intends to coach in 2027 in a huge boost for Queensland, plotting another belting of the Blues at the Suncorp Stadium Origin Fortress. Now, the Blues must not only overcome Slater's coaching smarts for the formidable 46-year-old weight of interstate history that shows Queensland are the kings of origin deciders at Suncorp Stadium. I'm surprised they've actually printed this kind of wording in a New South Wales newspaper like the Daily Telegraph. I would have thought that this would be in the Courier Mail in Queensland. But anyway, Slater's going to be taking charge of Queensland in Game 3 on Wednesday night. Acutely aware, the Maroons are a Suncorp powerhouse and having won 6 of the last 7 deciders over New South Wales at Lang Park. But Michael Maguire's Blues... Queensland. So basically, it's been said that Queensland has won 10 of the past 12 deciders at any venue dating back to 2006, leaving the Under Fire Blues confronting a near mission impossible to dethrone Slater's Maroons juggernaut at their hostile Suncorp Cauldron. Michael Maguire's Blues, so this is a few years back, won the most recent decider last year in 2024, but the Maroon Stars have vowed to tap into the spirit of Queensland and to tap into the spirit of Arthur Beetson, an absolute legend, to ensure that Lang Park, formerly a cemetery in New South Wales graveyard on Wednesday night. Geez, the wording in this article, it's making it hard to read. And I'm a Queensland supporter, so I'm not sure how the New South Wales fans are feeling as you're hearing me, read it. But anyway, that's a bit of an update there on the Origin. We'll all be watching that very closely tonight. Let's head across and just take a look at a few more messages on the text line before we wrap up for this morning. There's one from Mac from Durack, and it says, good morning, Katie and Kat. While members of Parliament pay tax on their allowances, that money comes from the NT's purse, says Mac. Thank you, Mac. One here that says, we wouldn't complain if the $450 was supporting tourism providers and employment, but paying off your own mortgage is just snouts in the trough. And there's another one here that says, good morning, Katie. A retired famous restaurant owner told me one day the parliamentarians would eat at his restaurant, pay the bill for all his mates, then get them to bill it out for more, then get the extra cash out of the till. It's been happening for years, says that message. Goodness me, that is not good at all. Now, Sarah has said, good morning, Katie. Question for Bushfires NT. We really appreciate all your work, but is there going to be a look at how the fire incident map is updated? Often fires aren't on there. Others are on there for days, even though they're out. We had one the other day and it said it was across on our neighbour's block. It definitely wasn't. It was a few kilometres away at least. The person who reported it said it wasn't that area. It was further over, but got put on the map there. Luckily, I didn't see it on the map and rush home. Only seen it after I'd left work normally. A lot of us rural people rely on this website, says Sarah. Sarah, let us follow that up, because that is actually a really... I think that's really important. And as you've said there, you know, you'd rush home if you thought that there was a fire on the block across from you. Fortunately, that wasn't the case. But it is something that that it does sound as though needs to be accurate. If you're relying on that information, it absolutely needs to be accurate. Dave in Humpty Doo's messaged through and said, in the Humpty Doo area, burn permits were stopped at least 1 month before things could dry out. So a lot of the landowners could not reduce the fire loads. A bit of common sense from the fireys in the way of extending the permit period because of the heavy wet season would be paying off now, says Dave in Humpty Doo. Now, just taking you across to one from Judith, and it says, good morning, Katie. I've got my Maroons t-shirt on today. Good on you, Judith, you legend. Stretch has messaged through, and Stretch said, had a close call as I couldn't transfer money for fuel at 4 a.m. Got to work, Livingstone to Berrima, with 20 Ks left, then smiled, because as long as you make it there, it's a bloody good day, Stretch. That sounds like me when I was a uni student, mate. Isn't it the worst when at least you have money to transfer? It was just a situation where you couldn't at that point. I remember when I was younger and I used to live on the edge just about every day, Stretch. My brother did not like it at all, and he'd have to pick me up from the roadside very often when I'd let my old Nissan Bluebird 1983 model run out of petrol almost on a weekly basis. But as you've said there, you'd then smile. I used to be so proud of myself when I'd make it the whole way to work on fumes. Good on you, Stretch. I love that message, mate. Thank you. And I'm so pleased that you got to work. Hopefully you've been able to transfer cash now. Ben's messaged through and said, pretty obvious how the future of warfare is going to look in Australia in its simplest form now, isn't it? Ben, do you mean with the Telstra outage, or do you mean with the that missile? I'm guessing probably both. And good message. Another one here. Hi, Katie. I use a Telstra phone, but an Optus doo-doo internet. Was actually wondering what the fuss was about, as I didn't lose any connection. May pay for people to have other SIM cards with Optus. They run off similar towers most times, but I had no issue whatsoever, says Cassie in Palmy. Thank you, Cassie. So good to hear from everybody this morning. And despite the fact that that we've, you know, had these issues with the Telstra. It certainly hasn't stopped us here on the show. We've been inundated with messages, which we love. We love hearing from you guys each and every day, hearing what is important to you. And if you've got something on your mind between now and tomorrow, please do get in contact with us. Send us an email if you'd like to, 360@mix1049.com.au. And I do just want to take you to an anonymous email that we received much earlier this morning when I arrived at work. And it says, good morning, Katie. Could you cover an opinion piece about the closure of Berrima and Grey YMCA, the childcare centre's place? Staff and parents have been given 2 weeks to close and move their children, take up new positions, which they're offering to permanent staff if positions can be located, or staff are offered a redundancy, I believe. The last date of operation is Thursday, the 16th of July. Families and staff were told on Thursday, the 2nd of July. Options were given to families to take their children to the YMCA Jingalee or Rosebery locations. However, I think that the complete lack of consideration given to families to relocate children, the youngest under 1 year old, within 2 weeks should be noted. The YMCA has always had a good reputation. Well, I would say that this has tarnished that reputation considerably. I hope that they're happy with their financial benefits at the expense of the mental health and well-being of parents and children, and of course, the wonderful staff that have built a strong and trusting relationship with the children over the years. That is not good at all. I'd be really concerned as well if my children were there. So thank you very much to that person who sent this through. If there is anybody that works at the YMCA at the Grey or Berrima locations, or you've got children there and you'd be happy to speak to us on air, we'd be really happy to speak to you. We don't have to identify you if you would prefer that to be the case, but I think that this is something that we should speak about. It's just a little bit difficult for me if we can't get someone on about it. So if you are listening this morning and you'd like to get in contact with us, we would love to hear from you. You can send us an email or give us a call. But that's it for us this morning. Thank you so very much for your company. As always, we'll be back again tomorrow morning from 9.
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3: Hi there, I'm Matt McDonald. The PM admits today's nationwide Telstra outage is a major worry. Tens of thousands of customers were unable to make calls or connect to data. However, the telco says 90% of services have been restored. Anthony Albanese says the government's working with Telstra to get to the bottom of it.
4: This is deeply concerning and it's very disruptive to people's lives throughout the country. This is a national outage that has had varied effects. Some people have been unaffected, but many have been severely disrupted.
3: Some 000 calls have been impacted by the outage, while rail services in Victoria, as well as the New South Wales Hunter and the South Coast, have also been disrupted. The conflict in the Middle East threatens to break out again. The US has today launched fresh strikes on Iranian targets in response to attacks on three commercial vessels in the Strait of Hormuz. Iran is now threatening its own response. Former Test cricketer Stuart McGill has failed in his attempt to have a drug supply conviction overturned. And the RBA has warned more people might need to lose their jobs if we're to bring inflation back under control. The Reserve Bank's chief economist says we may need a period of higher unemployment to ease inflation expectations. Queensland doesn't appear to be buying into the favourite status ahead of tonight's massive State of Origin decider. The Maroons are heavy favourites going into the clash at Suncorp, but assistant Matt Ballance says that means nothing come game time.
5: The teams are so close, I don't think it really matters. I don't think players look at us as being favourites. I think they know exactly where we're at with our footy and they know that New South Wales are a great team. They've made changes as they've seen fit, and we have to adjust to that tonight as well.
3: And the World Cup's been rocked by more corruption claims, with Egypt's coach and striker claiming their loss to Argentina this morning was rigged with dodgy calls from the referee. The defending champions came from 2-0 down to beat the Pharaohs 3-2. That's the latest in news and sport.
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Some Beck taking us back to 94 here on Mix 104.9. G'day there, you've got Luke here. Happy hump day, folks. Hopefully we're all connected to the internet and ready to go for the afternoon. You've got me all the way up until 4 o'clock today because it is Ladies' Day and Sarah is enjoying Ladies' Day and our Mix 104.9 table with Duffy. I'm sure it's a real hoot down there, but we've got a big show lined up. We'll be talking about the World Cup, a massive game. Went down with a little bit of hint of corruption here and there. I'll be giving you the rundown on that. Plus, Katie Wolf this morning, we had a massive guest on that I have a bit of a funny story with. You definitely want to stick around right after Jewel and hear this story. It's Who Will Save Your Soul. Taking us back to 1996 here on Mix 104.9. People live now.

0: Prince taking us back to his prime back in 84 here on Mix 104.9. If you didn't catch Katie Wolf's show this morning, we had quite an important guest on. We had the leader of the federal opposition, yes, the Liberal Party, Angus Taylor, into the station. Had a chat to Wolfie as he does a tour throughout the territory. And I had a bit of a funny moment because I was filling in for reception at the time, sitting at our reception desk, you know, letting all the guests through. And we already had a couple guests through already. We had the police commissioner and all these people come through. And then these two ladies walk in and go, "Oh, we're representing the office of Angus Taylor." And I'm kind of a bit, I'm half there. I'm going through some emails. I'm like, "Oh yeah, I'll let Kathleen know." I go, "Angus Taylor, yep, done. Go up, let Kathleen know that they're here." And then Angus Taylor walks in, and I am in, you can't see it on the radio, but I am in my Queensland jumper right now, of course, up the Maroons tonight. We are going to absolutely smash New South Wales. But had it on, and he walked in, and he went, "Oh, crap. Crap jersey there, mate." And I looked up to him and went, "I'm one of two people in the station that are Queensland supporters. Cut me a break, mate." And then, you know, Kathleen came up, "Oh, hello, lovely to meet you," so on and so on. And then I realised, as he walked away, that was the leader of the Liberal Party that I just said, "Cut me a break, mate," over my Queensland jumper. And then after, when he came back, he's like, "Still don't like the jumper." And I'm like, "Cool, see you, mate." Just trying to act all cool. But on the inside, I was a little bit crapping myself, thinking that I just told the Liberal Party leader, arguably could be one of like three people to be the next Prime Minister, to cut me a break because I'm wearing my Queensland jumper. And I would, again, up the Maroons. If you want to see that interview on Wolfie, make sure you head to our website, mix1049.com.au, or the iHeart app to see everything they chatted about with Angus Taylor this morning. Still a little crazy about that I told them that, to cut me a break. But anything for my Maroons here on Mix.
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Having a look over at your daily World Cup check. The World Cup has taken the nation by storm, and there is so much happening all across the world. Two big games went on down to finish out the round of 16 as we move into the quarterfinals of the competition. It has

0: flown by, folks. If you haven't gotten around the World Cup, honestly, so much drama. Some of the greatest football I have ever seen being played. Quite a dull match between Switzerland and Colombia, though, ending in a 0-0 draw heading to penalties, with Switzerland going through 4-3 on penalties. But there was big game this morning, 1:30 in the morning. If you were up and about, I mean, you're a true football fan. I cannot say otherwise. I was definitely not up to watch this one live. But I was definitely shocked to see the result between Argentina and Egypt. Argentina, of course, Lionel Messi's team. Going down to Egypt in around the 73rd minute, 75th minute, it was looking like Egypt were taking it out with a 2-0 win. But then from the 75th minute to the 92nd minute, Argentina miraculously scored three goals, an assist from Messi and a goal from Messi, and Enzo Fernandez finally finishing out in the 92nd minute to take Argentina through one of the greatest World Cup comebacks of all time. There's a bit of controversy behind it, though, with the head coach of Egypt and the striker for Egypt both calling in corruption charges due to some controversial calls from the referee. Honestly, as much as I'm a Messi fanboy, I think these guys are just kind of crying. They are crying. Obviously, they just got knocked out of the World Cup and emotions are high. I don't think they do mean that. Having a look back at the fouls that they are referring to, I don't reckon it's any foul play, to be 100% honest with you. But a miraculous win as Messi does top the golden boot charge so far with the most goals this tournament and breaking another record. I feel like every day Messi's breaking another record. Now he is the highest assist and the highest goal scorer in World Cup history. I'm sorry, Ronaldo fans, it really was never a debate. Messi is the number one GOAT. We do have a little bit of a break tomorrow with no World Cup matches, and then the quarterfinals do resume on Friday, 5:30 in the morning, with France taking on Morocco. Make sure you stay tuned to Mix 104.9 every single day for your World Cup check here at Mix.
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3: Hello, I'm Makata Carr. One Nation MP Barnaby Joyce is calling for a full investigation into today's Telstra outage to determine whether China had anything to do with it. Telstra says there's no evidence the outage is the result of anything malicious, but Joyce has told Sky we need to be sure of that.
4: I don't want to be paranoid or conspiracy theorist, but we know there is the capacity for people to affect, for China to affect that sort of software. We know that they have hacked into computers. We know that this is part of the raison d'etre of their process. I think it's an issue that needs to be cleared up.
3: Passenger services as well as freight trains have been suspended in New South Wales and Victoria due to the outage. The interim peace deal in the Middle East is under threat after the US launched fresh strikes in Iran. They're believed to have targeted military sites and ports and follow attacks on three commercial vessels in the Strait of Hormuz. Four people have been fined after being caught allegedly fishing illegally in a protected area of Queensland. Great Barrier Reef Marine Park officers intercepted the group during a fishing competition after they were found to be in a no-take zone. And hundreds of transport workers are protesting at Aldi's stores today, calling for safer working conditions. The transport union says the supermarket giant needs to address dangerous practices throughout its supply chain. The Blues are dismissing criticism of coach Laurie Daly's use of the interchange in Origin 2. The side says it's learnt a lot from that game against Queensland ahead of tonight's decider, but assistant coach Matt King says the way they used the bench wasn't any different to Game 1.
5: Game 2 was really clear and we got smashed, from a lot of different angles because of it, rightly so. But in Game 1, we did the same thing and no one said a word.
3: And at the World Cup, Switzerland will take on Argentina in the quarterfinals after beating Colombia today in a penalty shootout. That's the latest news and sport.
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6: Have a look over at your tides. We left that high tide of 6.09 metres at 11 a.m. this morning, so we're on our way to a low tide of 2.34 metres at 6 p.m. this afternoon. After some smoke haze this morning, we are heading into a sunny, dry season afternoon. Tops of 32 in the city, 33 in the rural area, and 31 in Katherine.
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It's a great Wednesday where the whole nation really does get divided into Maroons and Blues. Of course, I'm talking about State of Origin. It is Game 3. I am wearing my Queensland jumper. I know you can't see it right now, but I'm rolling into the office as one of two Queensland supporters in our, like, 20-person whole office building. Feeling a little bit outnumbered, but a lot of them are out for Ladies' Day. So luckily, our two Queensland supporters, me and Tani, the newsreader in the morning, are both Queenslanders, which I absolutely love. And with Game 3 happening later on today, I know there are quite a lot of Queenslanders out there in the NT, which makes me ever so happy. Make sure you're staying safe at this State of Origin. Kickoff is at 7:35. If you're going to be watching it out of the pub or out of the mates, make sure you're organising a sober Bob and Uber and making sure that you're getting home safe. Obviously cheering on whoever you go for, the Blues and the Maroons, but making sure that you're doing it safely and not getting any tiffs here and there, because I know Game 3 can put out a lot of emotions, especially if it's going to be anything like the last two games that we had, because, God, we have had a spoilt series with one of the greatest comebacks in Game 1. Thanks to Ashley Coyne, cough, cough, cough, and one of the most dominant showings in State of Origin with that Game 2 really going down in history. But hopefully you do have a safe one. 7:35 again is the kickoff here in the Territory, and I hope you get excited. Go the Maroons!

0: Telstra outage today. I mean, it definitely ruffled a bit of feathers this morning. I was driving on my way into work and me and my partner both didn't have any reception. We were trying to settle an argument that we had in the car, and we were both trying to Google it, and we both had no reception. We literally pulled over, tried to restart our phones. This is when it just first started, and it does affect a lot of things. I mean, the Victoria Railway went down. No one could take the train down in Victoria. But one thing that it did definitely affect is the Roadrunner in the morning. You don't really think of it until you're gone. You're like, you know when you hurt a finger and you're like, oh, I rarely use, you know, my left ring finger. But then you hurt it and you're trying to pick up stuff and you realize how important it is. It's the same with data. You didn't realize, you know, with the Roadrunner happening every single morning, I need data to connect to the guys, to have a chat to the guys. But didn't do it today. But it is a double worth of freebies tomorrow, so make sure you're sticking around at 7:30 in the morning listening to exactly where I'll be in the Roadrunner so you can get yourself some of those freebies. Like I said, it's double the amount because I didn't go out today, so I've got to go out with double the amount. I think it's only right that I do justice by you guys. I think I might, I don't even know where I'm going to go. A lot of people ask, oh, where are you going to go the next? I usually just wake up and then go up. I'm going to go here. I'm going to go here. I might go past the Berrima line, though. I'm feeling rural, especially if Queensland do get it done this afternoon. Have we got some Joan Osborne and Avicii right after this here at Mix.
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2: 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Thanks, mate.
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With Australia's World Cup dreams over, we leave behind a lot of great memories heading out of the World Cup. And we're leaving the whole world with a lot of great videos and memories of Australia.

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0: 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I did see that video online and thought, man, I'd love to head to Walmart. Honestly, just one of these big American stores with a bunch of stuff. Would love that. Hey, we got some Big Country and Katy Perry right after this here at Mix.
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0: Usually I would be getting out of the studio right now, but with Sarah currently over at Ladies Day and no Jonesy and Amanda, you've got me all the way until 6. It's a bit of Luke FM today, and I am more than happy to join you for the ride. We'll be going over how you can get a seat on our high tee, thanks to the guys over at Hilton Garden Inn, and also everything about race day. Obviously, the guys are over down at Ladies Day, but there's a very special reason why they are down there, and not just because it's Ladies Day, because we've been working with the Darwin Turf Club, and we've got plenty more ways for you to win with the Darwin Turf Club. I'll tell you more about it right after this. Here at Mix.
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5: Hello, I'm Michaela Carr. The Prime Minister admits Australians deserve some straight answers about today's massive Telstra outage. The telco concedes it doesn't know the root cause yet, but it doesn't appear to be anything malicious. Anthony Albanese says people have a right to know what went wrong.
6: We'll engage constructively, but I think people are entitled to get answers, but they also want answers that are accurate. And those investigations are ongoing.
5: BHP's iron ore operations will come to a standstill next week when WA workers go on strike. Wage talks have hit a stalemate at the big Australian's Port Hedland operation. An Australian mining company has been hit with a $126,000 fine, accused of sending goods to Russia. Federal police searched a mine in regional Queensland, allegedly finding goods worth $50,000. Two teenagers have been arrested in Adelaide after footage of an alleged fight club surfaced online. The boys aged 14 and 17 will face court soon. Police are trying to find another four people. And a cat in Melbourne has been rescued after being stuck in a clothes dryer. The 11-year-old feline is believed to have crawled into the appliance after the door was left slightly ajar. It suffered serious injuries but is now counting its remaining lives at home. Queensland says it's expecting a fiery clash against New South Wales in the Origin decider in Brisbane tonight. The Blues have reportedly had a pretty intense captain's run, and Maroons assistant coach Matt Bellin has no doubt it'll be a tough task.
7: Every Origin is a fiery game. I think at the moment players know they have to control their emotions really well. Otherwise, they'll be on the pine, sitting there for 10 minutes or sent off.
5: And the Suns are targeting Nick Daicos. The AFL's website is reporting that Gold Coast has inquired about the Pie star, asking his manager if he has any interest in moving up north.
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0: Ladies' Day is today. Obviously, a bit of a different voice past 2 o'clock. Usually it is Sarah, but I am filling in as she is over at our Mix 104.9 table for Ladies' Day. A very, very exciting time with race season amongst us. It's come around so quick. We've just had Derby Day, now Ladies' Day. Next is the Chief Minister's Cup, and then you never know, all the way up until the Darwin Cup, which I'm so excited for. 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

0: Filling in for Sarah today as it is Ladies' Day and she is joining our Mix 104.9 table. If you've got a little bit of FOMO about, oh, I wish I was on a table with Sarah, you know, enjoying all of the lovely, lovely food they've got down there, well, we've got an opportunity for you to get involved with a bottomless high tea with bubbles and bites included. You can bring your friends. Make sure you book at Together & Co. at Hilton Garden Inn. Wolfie and Sarah will be hosting our very own table. Make sure you're listing in all throughout the week to get yourself a double seat on our bottomless high tea. If you haven't done one of these before, head to our Instagram, Mix1049, and have a look at the stories because honestly, I've been to one of these before and self-admittedly, I was a little bit hungover. Revived me straight away. Bottomless bubbles, drinking responsibly as always, but just that tower of sandwiches, pastries, and beautiful things. Make sure you're listening in because you really want to see it on this one. And it's over at the Hilton Garden Inn right along the Esplanade there. One of the fanciest places you can go to. And trust me, you will not regret getting a table on our bottomless high tea. Hey, we got plenty more tunes from Escape Club right after this here at Mix.
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0: 3 o'clock is right around the corner with Ladies Day. Here I am filling in for Sarah as she enjoys on our Mix 104.9 table. So make sure you're sticking around right after 3 o'clock. I've got you all the way until 6 o'clock. The F1 world has been taken a storm by a recent win by Charles Leclerc and exactly what he said on the radio. You want to listen into this one, especially if you're on your TikTok, because this is a funny, I love this so much from him. Plus, the early birds, they have got a stacked show tomorrow. I'll be giving you a little bit of a preview right after your national news and weather here at Mix.
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12: Hello, I'm Michaela Carr. Some emergency calls did not connect today due to the outage at Telstra. The telco is slowly getting back online after the service went down, mostly affecting the retail sector and transport systems across the country. But the Communications Minister, Annika Wells, says today's incident doesn't compare to the deadly Optus outage of last year.
13: This, in its nature, is a very different kind of outage. What happened in September was a 000 outage where nobody knew 000 was offline. online.
12: A second man has been charged for allegedly sharing terror-related content online. The 51-year-old from Queensland is accused of sharing propaganda and violent videos linked to Hamas and Hezbollah. It comes after a 19-year-old was arrested for similar offences in November. The PM is continuing his week of Pacific diplomacy, hosting leaders from PNG, Tonga and Samoa in Brisbane. It follows meetings this week with the leaders of Fiji and Solomon Islands. Australia already has an alliance with PNG. And Anthony Albanese says they're keen to strengthen ties even further with other nations.
14: What we want to do with Samoa and Tonga is continue to have engagement about how we can improve the relations and improve the engagement in a constructive way, consistent with what we've done with all of our Pacific neighbours.
12: And former Test cricketer Stuart McGill has failed to have a drug supply conviction overturned. McGill was sentenced to community service in May last year after supplying cocaine. The Blues are warning people not to write them off in tonight's Origin decider. New South Wales has only won three deciders in Queensland, but Blues assistant Matt King says they know how to get it done.
15: There's been a core group of guys now been together for a long time. A lot of them got to experience what we're trying to achieve tonight only 2 years ago, so it's not like it's unachievable. Like, a lot of our guys have lived it. They know what it feels like.
12: A new AFL team, Tasmania, has set up a panel to decide on its theme song before entering the competition in 2028. That's the latest in news and sport.
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17: A cruisy start for your drive home across Darwin this afternoon. The Stuart Highway and Tiger Brennan Drive are moving nicely. Around the city itself, it's relatively drama-free too. The run to the airport looking okay with Baggett Road and McMillan's Road moving all good. KFC have just wrapped up a new Christmas in July daily deal. 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
0: Having a look over at your tides. We left that high tide of 6.09 metres at 11 a.m. this morning. So we're on our way to a low tide of 2.34 metres at 6 p.m. After a bit of smoke haze this morning, we are heading into a sunny afternoon. Tops of 32 in the city, 33 in the rural area, and 31 in Katherine.
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18: Thanks to Murray Oakley, Darwin's favourite electrical store.

The early birds do return tomorrow morning from 5:30 all the way until 9 o'clock, and they have a big, big show lined up. Plenty more with Jukebox Tunes kicking off. You can head to our Facebook and Instagram right now, actually, Mix1049 Darwin, and vote for your favourite song to be played on Mix. It is a tough selection. I want you to head onto our socials and check them out. It did take me a minute or two to decide on exactly what song. One of them is a Paul Kelly song. I'll give you that one, but you want to head to our socials to see that. But they've also got plenty of freebies to give away tomorrow, like tickets to the Darwin Festival and also the NT Irish Music Festival. Some double passes going along there, so make sure you're sticking around tomorrow from 5:30 to win yourself those tickets. We've got some Benson Boone right up next here at Mix.

0: With Drive to Survive continuing to take over the nation, Formula One has never been more popular, especially in pop culture references. There have been so many said on the grid, but the Silverstone Grand Prix was over the weekend, the UK Grand Prix happening over there, with Charles Leclerc taking out his first win of the season and deciding to hop on the radio after and referencing a TikTok sound that I think we are all familiar with. If you're not familiar with this video, you definitely need to check out exactly what he said.
1: Oh, finally. This one feels particularly good. Hard work pays off. And as you said, tough time never left. Only tough people left.
0: If you haven't seen the original video, do yourself a favor and head on there. Here's the audio of the original one, one of the funniest videos on the internet.
2: 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Only tough people last.
0: Oh, I love Charles Leclerc so much. If you're a fan of the F1, make sure you stay in tune to Mix 104.9 because it is looking like it's going to be a great season of Formula 1, especially after a Ferrari win and Charles Leclerc finally getting a win this year. It does feel extra special. Hey, we got some Guy Sebastian and Aka Daka right on the other side of this here at Mix.
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18: It's all running pretty smoothly across Darwin at the moment, whether you're heading into the city or out towards Casuarina or making your way through Palmerston, traffic is moving well. Just expect some reduced speeds approaching roadworks on the Stuart Highway near Bilroy Road. Nominations are now open for the 2027 Australian of the Year Awards. Who inspires you? 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

Mike and the Mechanics here at Mix 104.9 for all you fight fans out there that love your UFC. It is a big Sunday morning with the UFC returning with UFC 329. McGregor returning after I think it's been a 3-year hiatus. The last win he got was 6 years ago, which really does show how much he's fallen from grace. He did have that bad injury against Dustin Poirier where he did break his leg, but he is recovered and he is facing a deadly Hawaiian fighter that has been very active in the roster, Max Holloway. But looking up and down the entire card, it is looking pretty good. I mean, sort of Australian, sort of Kiwi. He's a bit half and half, but we do claim him as our own. Robert Whittaker is on the fight as well, with him making his light heavyweight debut. He is going up a weight class, which will be very interesting to see. Someone that

0: always is a big name. Paddy Pimblett, he is fighting Benoit Saint-Denis on a great fight. And also one of the biggest favorites in UFC history is going down with Gable Stevens making his UFC debut. Happening at the main card at 10:30. The prelims start at 6:30 in the morning. I'm going to be up and about that early, so I hope to see you up and about and supporting. Yeah, I mean, Robert Whittaker is the number one I want to support. That Aussie slash Kiwi is one of my favorite fighters of all time, and seeing him make the jump up to light heavyweight is great to see. So make sure you're following up on all your UFC on Monday next week. I'll be giving you an update if you don't want to get out and about and watch those fights. We've got some Red Hot Chili Peppers and Imagine Dragons right after this.
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0: 4 o'clock is nearly here at Mix 104.9. Make sure you're sticking around. We had a hell of a morning this morning with Telstra going out, and it affected more than one thing around. I mean, a lot of people don't expect it to affect railways, but it did affect something here at Mix 104.9. I'll be telling you about that right after this. And of course, the day that divides the nation's state of origin is on in just a couple of hours. I'll be going over some of the big things to know before the game. A bit of a cheat sheet on exactly where and when it will be right after this here at Mix.
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2: 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I don't think the sanctions go far enough. I think that Manuel should have been completely stripped of his portfolios as well. The consequences have to reflect, because what has happened doesn't pass the pub test.
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13: Hello, I'm Makata Carr. About three dozen calls failed to connect to emergency services during today's Telstra outage. The telco is 90% back online as welfare checks are carried out to see if anyone still needs help. Communications Minister Annika Wells says there will be a major probe into today's incident.
14: Of course, I look forward to working with the 000 custodian and the chair of ACMA as they complete more fulsome and thorough investigations. But at the moment, the priority is getting everybody back online.
13: South Australia now has two confirmed cases of the H5 strain of bird flu. A giant petrel found on York Peninsula has tested positive. Two more birds are being tested. Chief Veterinary Officer Dr. Skye Fruin says they're keeping a close eye on the situation.
15: So we're obviously concerned about potential impacts of bird flu on sea lions in particular as an endangered species, but there's no immediate increase in threat just because we've got this suspect case at Emu Bay.
13: A Brisbane man has suffered burns to his leg after a vape ignited in his pocket. The 56-year-old has told police the vape was loose and among several coins when his pants caught on fire. And an Australian woman has been arrested by ICE agents in the US. Immigration officers say the 51-year-old illegally voted in the 2024 US election. If found guilty, she could face 5 years behind bars. Queensland doesn't appear to be buying into their favourite status ahead of tonight's State of Origin decider. The Maroons are the heavy favourites going into the clash against the Blues at Suncorp Stadium. Assistant Matt Bellin says it means nothing come game time.
16: The teams are so close, I don't think it really matters. I don't think players look at us as being favourites. I think they know exactly where we're at with our footy, and they know that New South Wales are a great team. They've made changes as they've seen fit, and we have to adjust to that tonight as well.
13: And the Bombers have consulted a number of senior players about who should become Essendon's next head coach. That's the latest news and sport.
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17: It's looking like a pretty cruisy drive around town this afternoon. Traffic is flowing well into and out of the city. Both Palmerston and the northern suburbs looking pretty good too. And around Casuarina Shopping Centre, Vanderlyn Drive and Trowell Road are also seeing a good run. Just keep an eye out for crews working near Wishart Road on Tigerbrenner Drive. KFC's new lunch-type boxful range packs an unreasonable amount of chicken into mouth-watering $5, $10 and $15 boxes until 2 p.m. Pickup only, not everywhere and not forever. 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
0: We had that high tide of 6.09 metres at 11 a.m. this morning, so we're on our way to a low tide of 2.34 metres at 6 p.m. today. Looking like a sunny afternoon for the rest of the day and also heading in tomorrow with some light winds expected. Tops of 33 in the city for tomorrow, 32 in the rural area and 33 in Katherine for tomorrow.
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It was a bit of a strange morning this morning. I know we've recently had quite a lot of issues with our data. I mean, Optus, I think, was last year, and it all went out for like a whole day. Telstra this morning, I was driving with my partner in the car, and I was so confused because we both didn't have reception. We were trying to Google something to settle an argument, and we both couldn't get reception. It was the strangest thing, but it was reported that there were nationwide outages that affected so much to our day-to-day life. You don't realize how important data is until it's gone. I know a lot of people couldn't pay for their coffee this morning. The Victorian Railways didn't run. And something else is the Roadrunner. It didn't happen this morning because I can't cross back to the guys without data to tell them exactly where I am and what I've got on board at 7:30 in the morning. So that means one thing and one thing only, and that means I have to take out double the amount of stuff for tomorrow. I don't write the rules, I just enforce them. So if you want to get your hands on double the amount of freebies, I am going to be out and about. I think I'm going to cross the Berrima line tomorrow. So make sure you're listening out 7:30 in the morning to the Roadrunner. Hey, we got some Guns N' Roses right now here on Mix.

0: The job site, the office, has been strictly divided today with Game 3 of State of Origin going on in about 3 hours' time. 7:35, it does kick off here in the Territory. So excited. Make sure you're staying safe and getting home safely. Arranging a sober bob if you are having a couple of naughty cordials. I feel there's going to be a lot of officers out and about, so make sure you're getting home nice and safely for your Origin and monitoring your drinking and drinking responsibly if you are enjoying a couple of beers at the pub or maybe you're going over to a mate's place here and there. Making sure you're getting home safely. But I am in my Queensland jumper today. I feel a little bit... There's not that many Queensland fans here in the office, to be 100% honest with you. But there has been one celebrity who is making his return to the UFC after a long hiatus, has chimed in on Queensland or New South Wales. It's the Irishman, Conor McGregor.
1: State of Origin, huge in the rugby league. Queensland or New South Wales?
2: Queensland or New South Wales? I'll go with Queensland, and reason being, Queensland are a staunch crew of people. And why? Because they accepted Bare Knuckle Fighting Championship, which was our inaugural Australian event in Queensland. And it was very, very good, and we're going to build on our Australian efforts with Bare Knuckle Fighting Championship. We had an issue. I don't want to say Perth or Sydney, I don't know where it was, but we were good to go. The event sold out, and then there was a bit of it hit a certain board, and some board members hadn't got the cojones for bare knuckle at this time, even though the people of Australia are a fighting nation and a strong nation and would love bare knuckle. However, Queensland came true, and we hosted a bare knuckle event in Queensland.
0: 7:35 is when State of Origin is, and if you want to catch Conor McGregor making his UFC return, it will be around, I'd say around 1 o'clock our time. He is taking on Max Holloway in UFC at 329. Hey, we got plenty more tunes from Silverchair right after this here at Mix.
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10: No real hold-ups to worry about this afternoon, with a pretty smooth run through the city along McMinn Street, Cavanagh Street and around the Esplanade. At Casuarina, it's pretty cool around the shopping centre as well. No dramas to report. 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

0: 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And we've got so many messages on our reception email of, what was this song you played on Monday, the 2nd of January, 1987? I've had it stuck in my head ever since. 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I won't tell you what's up next, because I want you to download that app right after this. 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

0: 5 o'clock, you've got me for one more hour as Jonesy and Amanda do take a bit of a hiatus, so I've got plenty more to talk about. The early birds tomorrow morning, they've got plenty to give away in their show. I'll tell you exactly what's happening in their show and what you can win right after this. Here at Mix.
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14: Hello, I'm Michaela Carr. Welfare checks have been carried out after about three dozen calls failed to connect to emergency services during today's Telstra outage. The telco is getting back online after its service went down this morning. Communications Minister Annika Wells says calls who couldn't make it through today are being investigated to see if they still need help.
15: As you'll remember from September, there's a system that happens here where Telstra tries to call these numbers that are dropped calls. If they're unable to get onto them, they pass those along to the territory and state emergency providers, so that's what's happened now.
14: A reality check from the Reserve Bank, the RBA's chief economist, says interest rates will only start to fall if unemployment rises. Sarah Hunter is also the assistant governor and has told a conference in Canberra the only way inflation will fall is if more people are out of work. There's been two more suspected cases of bird flu in WA, one in the city and one in the Midwest, while South Australia has also had another confirmed case in the state's York Peninsula. Hundreds of BHP workers are set to walk off the job next week in what could be the most significant industrial action in WA's mining industry in a quarter of a century. It comes after talks between the mining giant and unions about pay and conditions at its Port Hedland operations failed to reach a result. And the conflict in the Middle East threatens to break out again. The US has today launched fresh strikes on Iranian targets in response to attacks on three commercial vessels in the Straits of Hormuz. The Blues are dismissing criticism of coach Laurie Daly's use of the interchange in Origin 2. The side says it's learned a lot from that game against Queensland ahead of tonight's decider. But assistant coach Matt King says the way they used the bench wasn't any different to Game 1.
16: Game 2 was really clear and we got smashed, from a lot of different angles because of it, rightly so. But in Game 1 we did the same thing and no one said a word.
14: End of the World Cup, Switzerland will take on Argentina in the quarterfinals after beating Colombia in a penalty shootout. That's the latest news and sport.
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17: A nice cruisy start to your drive home across Darwin this afternoon with traffic moving freely around the CBD, Casuarina and the airport precinct. Palmerston Road's also looking pretty good at this stage. Just keep an eye out for works continuing along Linco Road near the Palmerston Regional Hospital. The census is coming this August. 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

The early birds will be out and about on your radio 5:30 in the morning in about 12 and a half hours time from now. And they've got a big show planned out with Jukebox Heroes. Two songs going head-to-head, and only you can decide on exactly what is played here at Mix 104.9. Pick your favourite song out of the two and enjoy the glory of winning or potentially losing, but that is the game if you do pick the better song out of the two, and I do think there is a better song. I'm not going to tell you what those songs are, but there is definitely one that's better than the other. I'll tell you that for completely free, though. Let's see if you get the same brainwave as me. But they've got plenty to give away as well. Darwin Festival is kicking off in August, so they've got a couple of tickets to some of the shows throughout there, and the Irish Music Festival, they've got some double passes as well, so make sure you're listening out to that one. I've got some Taylor Swift right now. The latest one off of the new Toy Story soundtrack here at Mix.

0: A vandal over in Melbourne has made the news with his outlandish wild request. You might have heard of a man holding out the Bolton Bridge yesterday, the 120-metre tall bridge. He did scale to the top of it, causing multiple traffic stops and making a lot of people late for work. And he did have some fairly simple requests before he made it down. He is in police custody now, not until he did spray paint the notorious graffiti bird Pam the Bird on the bridge, giving it a nice sort of aesthetic, which I do like, but his demands were a little weird.
1: I'm not coming down until they lower the taxes. Sick of paying shit. I want a peanut butter and jam sandwich and a glass of milk.
0: I just like that lower all the taxes being the most vague thing ever, and then I want a peanut butter and jelly sandwich. Like, if someone came up there with a ham and cheese sandwich, he was like, nope, I'm not coming down. I'm only coming down for PB&J. Hey, we got some Poison and Rudimentals right after this here at Mix.
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1: Like Static Monsters, though, this is what I signed up to this year, and I got an email from them saying, hey, we would officially like to invite you to the world titles in Phoenix, Arizona.
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12: 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The Opals have opened their two-game series against China with a thrilling win.

0: spin. The Aussies overcame a three-point quarter-time deficit to run out with a 76-74 victory in Melbourne. Game 2 gets underway tomorrow night, where they'll aim for a series sweep. And quarterfinal action continues at Wimbledon. Linda Noskova plays Belgium's Elise Mertens before Ukraine's Marta Kostyuk takes on Jasmine Paolini. Aussie Elise Perez also makes an appearance in the doubles.
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1: I know you moved on to someone new. 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

0: Time for me to head on out of here. Hopefully you've had a lovely, lovely afternoon. We are on the downhill trot. Remember, 7:35, it's here on your side. New South Wales and Queensland State of Origin, Game 3. Up the Maroons! I'll be in a good mood, hopefully, by the Roadrunner if Queensland do get it done. And I have a little bet within the office with our intern, Dante, at the moment for $10. So I'm really hoping I can walk in with that smug face. I don't even care about the money. Like, he can keep the money for all I care. I just want to walk in with that smug face and rub it in. But you can catch me 7:30 and about in the Roadrunner and, of course, 12 till 2 every single weekday here at Mix 104.9. But that is my time. Have a lovely rest of your hump day and see ya!
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15: Hello, I'm Michaela Carr. More than 300 emergency calls did not directly connect today during the Telstra outage. The telco is back online after the service went down for a period of hours this morning. But earlier today, the Communications Minister, Annika Wells, said today's incident didn't compare to the deadly Optus outage of last year.
16: This, in its nature, is a very different kind of outage. What happened in September was a 000 outage where nobody knew 000 was offline.
15: Two more suspected cases of bird flu in WA, one in the city and one in the Midwest, while South Australia has also had another confirmed case in the state's York Peninsula. A second man has been charged for allegedly sharing terror-related content online. The 51-year-old from Queensland is accused of sharing propaganda and violent videos linked to Hamas and Hezbollah. It comes after a 19-year-old was arrested in November. The PM is continuing his week of Pacific diplomacy, hosting leaders from PNG, Tonga and Samoa in Brisbane. It follows meetings this week with the leaders of Fiji and Solomon Islands. And a special $2 coin created by the Australian Mint has been recalled after fears it's a danger to children. The Tooth Fairy kit has the coin displayed in a plastic case along with the toothbrush. However, the ACCC says the coin has a strong chemical odour that could be harmful if inhaled. Take it back to the place of purchase. Queensland says it's expecting a fiery clash against New South Wales in the Origin decider in Brisbane tonight. The Blues have reportedly had a pretty intense captain's run, and Maroons assistant coach Matt Bellin has no doubt it'll be a tough task.
17: Every Origin is a fiery game. I think at the moment players know they have to control their emotions really well. Otherwise, I'll be on the pine, sitting there for 10 minutes or sent off.
15: And the Suns are targeting Nick Dacos. The AFL's website is reporting that Gold Coast has inquired about the Pies star, asking his manager if he has any interest in moving up north.
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2: 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And Bruce Springsteen's Born in the USA delivers our classic album dub.
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1: I just think that Territory Labor needs to stop focusing on itself and work to deliver for the people of the Northern Territory. 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The consequences have to reflect, because what has happened doesn't pass the pub test.
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0: 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This is the 80s at 8.
15: Good evening. Welcome to the 80s at 8. Shane Bryan with you. Coming up on the show tonight, my special guest is Martin Kemp from Spandau Ballet. We dive back into the music. I ask him where Spandau Ballet came from. And yes, I addressed the question about the legal issues. Did he have any regrets? And he also asked me for Kylie Minogue's phone number, like I would have that. That's coming up a little later on in the show. Right now, though, let's kick it off with the Rolling Stones. 2 days before they're releasing their brand new album, this is a classic from 1982. Waiting on a Friend. You're on the 80s at 8.

0: You're on the 80s and 8, Shane Bryan with you. That was Paul Simon, You Can Call Me Al, from 1986. Now it's time for our 80s artist spotlight.
1: They didn't just make hits, they defined a decade. If you had them on your mixtape or blasted them in the car, this one's for you. It's our 80s artist spotlight.
0: Martin Kemp has done it all. He's been the bass player for one of the biggest bands of the 80s, an actor, TV personality, and one half of one of music's most famous brothers. As a founding member of Spandau Ballet, he helped soundtrack the decade with classics like Gold and True. And late last year, they released the box set. I caught up with Martin Kemp to discuss the new box set of Spandau Ballet.
2: What was it like going through all of that material again? It would have been like uncovering diamonds again.
3: I realised that I should have practised more. you know, there's good and bad memories with all of it. You know, yeah. I remember really clearly, like, to cut long story short, and the Freeze, how big they were straight away. You know, to cut long story short, was number five in the charts up 2 months after we'd signed that very first record contract.
2: Yeah.
3: And was selling the bucket loads. And so that was really exciting. But along with that comes the paranoia and the stress that it's all going to come crashing down straight away. So I remember sitting in bars with the other guys in a band and waiting for the chart positions to come in. And when they weren't very good, you know, from Musclebound to Instinction and all of those, the records that struggled slightly, it was a real downer, and you had to really hold it together because it could have gone over, it could have gone the other way and gone off the edge of the cliff, and not, you know, that would have been it. Goodbye, Spandau.
2: Where did Spandau Ballet come from?
3: One of the guys called Robert Elms, who's a broadcaster, said, look, why don't you call it Spandau Ballet? And we said, yeah, it sounds great. It sounds kind of exciting, you know. Better than Islington Ballet, where we came from. So we took that on, and it was only later that we found out that he had seen the name. He had just come back from Berlin, and he had seen the name written on the toilet wall, Spandau Ballet. And it actually belonged to somebody else. It was another band's name.
0: This is their big song, to cut a long story short, Spandau Ballet. You're on the 80s at 8.

0: You're on the 80s today, Shane Bryan with you. Spandau Ballet, Only When You Leave. We're chatting with Martin Kemp, and there's been a lot of legal problems with the band throughout the years, and I thought I would just go straight for it. In fact, there was just no other way that I could ask this question.
1: Do you have any regrets?
2: Regrets? Do I have any? Yeah, we all have regrets, don't we? You know, the band was lucky enough to start to last for well over 10 years at the top. It's a long time for any band. We all of us, if you ask anybody in a band, you have regrets.
1: Yeah.
2: But then you have to weigh up against the remembering the type of pressure cooker that you were in and remembering the stress levels that everybody went through at that point. And also you have to remember that, you know, I signed that first record deal when I was 18 years old.
1: Yes.
2: So the band were 18 and 19. We were kids.
1: Yeah.
2: And it's taken, you know, and I sit here today talking about it, and I'm 63.
1: Yeah.
2: So it's a lifetime ago.
1: It is.
2: And everybody, when you're young kids, no matter what business you're in, you make mistakes and you have regrets.
1: Yeah. Now, on a personal level, I've got to ask, you went from music to a regular gig on EastEnders, right?
2: Now, yeah, well, Beck.
1: we've got an artist in Australia, or she's actually in the UK and in France and wherever she decides to be at the moment, who went from Neighbours to music, and that's Kylie Minogue. Have you ever, you know, wanted to put out a record with Kylie?
2: Oh, that's a good idea. I'll tell you what, give Kylie my number, get her to call me.
1: No, I was hoping you'd have Kylie's number for me. Look, it's been an absolute pleasure. Thank you, Martin Kemp, for joining me on the show, and all the best with this incredible box set that you've put out.
2: Thanks, mate. Lovely talking to you.
1: You too. Cheers.
0: Fantastic chat with Martin Kemp. I am going to be releasing that on Long Way to the Top next weekend, so if you haven't subscribed to it yet, you can jump onto iHeart and just search for Long Way to the Top with Shane Bryan. Coming up next, a classic from 1987, Suzanne Vega, Luca on the 80s at 8.
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You're on the 80s at 8. Shane Bryan with you. That was John Lennon, Just Like Starting Over, released in October 1980. It marked John Lennon's comeback after a five-year break from the music industry while he focused on his family life. Lennon deliberately gave the song a 1950s rock and roll feel as a bit of a tribute to artists like Elvis Presley and Buddy Holly. Tragically, it became the last single released in his lifetime, reaching number one in several countries after his death in December 1980. Coming up on the 80s at 8, a song written in a cramped Hollywood apartment and recorded with all three guitarists playing acoustic guitars. Guns N' Roses, Patience.

0: It was the song that proved that they could deliver a powerful ballad just as effectively as a huge rock anthem. Patience by Guns N' Roses is up next on the 80s at 8.
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0: Well, that's it for the 80s at 8. Tomorrow night, our classic 80s album originally started life as Silent Partners, but it was later changed to Four. I'm talking Foreigner, and it spawned this huge hit. 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
1: 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Thanks, mate.
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Troughs need to be filled where overalls needs be hung. 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
1: On Static Monsters, though, this is what I signed up to this year, and I got an email from them saying, hey, we would officially like to invite you to the world titles in Phoenix, Arizona.
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2: 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And Bruce Springsteen's Born in the USA delivers our classic album double.
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5: 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The Starlight Captains were doing their rounds and they knocked on our door. 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
1: Members of the Northern Territory Parliament are entitled to travel allowance if they live out of the Greater Darwin region. 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
1: I just think that Territory Labor needs to stop focusing on itself and work to deliver for the people of the Northern Territory. 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I don't think the sanctions go far enough. I think that Manuel should have been completely stripped of his portfolios as well. The consequences have to reflect, because what has happened doesn't pass the pub test.
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1: 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Thanks, mate.
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1: I just think that Territory Labor needs to stop focusing on itself and work to deliver for the people of the Northern Territory. We need a strong opposition, Katie, and so Territory Labor, Selena Yubo, is the leader of the opposition. This is her responsibility. I don't think the sanctions go far enough. I think that Manuel should have been completely stripped of his portfolios as well. The consequences have to reflect, because what has happened doesn't pass the pub test.
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1: Oh, and the other one's in.
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1: Okay, gotcha. Thanks, mate.
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1: On Static Monsters, though, this is what I signed up to this year, and I got an email from them saying, hey, we would officially like to invite you to the world titles in Phoenix, Arizona.
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11: Your low tide of 3.2 metres will be here fairly shortly at 10 to 6. A high tide of 5.8 metres then at 20 to 12 this morning. A mostly sunny day with light winds ahead. Tops of 32 in both the city and Catherine. A little bit warmer out of Berry Springs, 33 degrees. A little bit warmer than we've been used to the last few mornings as well. 23 at the moment in the city, 22 in Berry Springs, Catherine on 18.
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11: A very good morning to you, Early Birds, on a day that it is good to be a Blues supporter. I must admit, didn't have much faith going into it, but the Blues came out with the win. A little bit more about the State of Origin a little bit later and why I'm so tired because of it. I mean, you can sort of guess, but I think it'd also be surprising. We have, well, what else we got? Oh, yeah, that's right. Barra Classic is on. Darwin Festival, things that make you go, that is happening. Newsflash about the Irish Music Festival coming up. We've got some Mythbusters stories. Territory Wildlife Park joins us. and partially where Duffy got her nickname as well. But before all that, and in amongst the show, we've got Jukebox Hero, two songs going head-to-head, and why we've chosen food as the theme for today. But we'll do that up next after some Monsters and Men, and then some Kiss as well, here on Mix 104.9's Early Birds. A very good morning to you.

0: safe to shore. Thanks to Harvey Norman Darwin. It is the early birds and your friendly neighborhood radio, Dan, this morning. Monsters and Men. If we were doing Jukebox Hero that uses that, probably songs that sound bright and bubbly but are actually quite dark and macabre. But not today. Jukebox Hero is about food. This is all because the Garamilla International Food Festival is happening on Saturday from 5 o'clock. I just love a bunch of food trucks and a bunch of food peeps and tents and stuff all around in one place and give me a choice, a smorgasbord of what I feel like having that night. I'm a very impulsive person in that I'll just decide what I want when I'm there rather than like plan 2 days out ahead and that sort of stuff. So because that's happening this weekend, we decided to find a couple of songs about food to go head to head. Duffy's mind went straight to gravy.
1: Who's gonna make the gravy now? I bet it won't taste the same.
0: Yeah, Paul Kelly, which he said that, who's the guy that? Yeah, that, look, he's moved on, apparently, but not the song. The song is still a classic and it has got a few votes already. But me, I had my boss Sarah in my head with where we are constantly reminded that this is her favourite song. So it's gravy versus sugar, Paul Kelly versus Def Leppard, but it has nothing to do with us. It is all on you, early birds. You need to jump onto Instagram or Facebook and cast your vote. If you're on Instagram, go into the stories. It's a quick, easy poll. If you're on Facebook, I've pinned it to the top of the page. Just put your vote in the comments and we will count it up and play the winner at 7:30. 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

0: Kiss, Made for Loving You. Mix 104.9. About quarter to six. And look, talking about the Garamilla Food Festival, but I tell you what, I don't know who's helping coordinate the calendar, but everything is going all over the top of each other. Tomorrow is Bastille Day. That doesn't usually change too much. So there's, you know, some French stuff going on around the traps. I've got to try and remember, where is that? Oh, but, you know, you can look it up, Bastille Day. It's going all over the place. And then I just found out that, and I'm dreadfully sorry about this, Columbia community, but the Columbia Festival happens on Saturday as well at 4 p.m. So you've got Garamilla at 5 on the Esplanade. You've got the Columbia Festival at 4 o'clock at the Waterfront, which is starting off an hour earlier. And it's just, they're all overlapping and they're right near each other. So how do you pick? Maybe you do it all. I mean, you just got to rock up, can't you? It's one of the great and also blessing and a curse of being here in the top end. My nan has some friends from Lithgow visiting up here, and they hit me up yesterday for a few things to do, a few places to go, and I said, well, throw a rock. You'll hit something you can go do. It's dry season. Hey, but coming up next, what about those Blues, hey? I've got a couple of, well, a controversial call to try and clear up, and two other big things that you may have missed that I thought really needed some attention. We'll do that up next.
1: Katie Wolf is your voice in the territory.
2: I just think that Territory Labor needs to stop focusing on itself and work to deliver for the people of the Northern Territory. We need a strong opposition, Katie, and so Territory Labor, Selena Yubo, is the leader of the opposition. This is her responsibility. I don't think the sanctions go far enough. I think that Manuel should have been completely stripped of his portfolios as well. The consequences have to reflect, because what has happened doesn't pass the pub test.
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0: Maroon 5, Sugar. Could have used that in Jukebox Hero today, actually, because sugar, you know, food things. Go and check out and vote now on Instagram and Facebook, and we'll play the winner after 7:30. Def Leppard versus Paul Kelly. Go and do it. I want to see what you vote. Now, we don't need to vote for the winner of State of Origin. I know, very weird segue. Anyway, my point is up the Blues. Oh, look, good to be a Blues supporter today, but at the start of yesterday, it was not good to be a Blues supporter. Not much faith, unfortunately. Look, I know it's probably pretty un-Australian to be like, you've got to have unwavering faith in your team. Unwavering. But I tell you what, the stats were working against us, that's for sure. And with the performance so far this series, it was not looking great. So one could be forgiven for not having as much faith as what you would expect. But I tell you what, they performed. It was pretty rough. Look, here's a few little things to arm you for work today. First off, we didn't move the ball. Blues didn't move the ball across the 30-metre line for the first 7 minutes. Like, Queensland kept real close to the try line there. But then the cracks started to show, the pressure started to weigh in. And a couple of penalties, a couple of sets back to back, and then Cleary done this weird sort of weaving and ducking and doing what Cleary does. There was some interesting ball play for the second try for the Blues, right near the halftime buzzer. Queensland did get in for their first score, so it was good there. But here's a couple of things. This is what you can really take to work, right? There was a captain's challenge from Queensland for I can't remember exactly what it was for. But what I do remember is seeing that Moses was walking across behind Cleary and wanting to say his 2 cents to the ref. But Cleary stopped him, waved him on. He was like, "No, mate, look, just go over there, go with the boys. We got this." And I thought that was really good. That was really good leadership from Cleary there. I don't agree also, this is the second thing, I don't agree with the try being awarded and being set up for the conversion. Like, Queensland were about to kick and it was on the tee. The football was on the tee. They'd step back, getting ready to kick, and the bunker pulled Ashley Klein, the ref, over and said, no, this is under review. We think we saw something, and then overturned the try. Even though it was Queensland and I'm like a Blues supporter, as you know, that just left a real big sour taste in my mouth. And also, this is also leaving a sour taste. You're going to hear this for the next week and maybe two. The NRL are saying that a contested air ball where Bostock was cleared of touching the ball. So basically, Bostock and who was it? Oh, God. I'm obviously a Blues supporter. I know. Went up for the ball. It was so close. I reckon it was absolutely off a Queenslander's hand. Which then deflected the ball over to a Blues player, which meant that we could get it, get a try from the length of the field. Right, it was insane. It was awesome. I was amazed. But the NRL has come back and said, on more detailed review, the bunker actually got it wrong, mate. That was the call on the night. Just leave it alone. Don't say anything. Let people argue. That's fine, but just leave it alone. Don't come out as an official and say, we got it wrong. I do not agree with that at all. What do you think? Feel free to reach out. You can do it on Facebook, Instagram. You can jump on our website or you can give me a call. 894-1-1049. 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
16: Good morning, Tani Maxwell with your local news update. A prisoner who escaped custody and was on the run for more than 48 hours has been found and arrested. 26-year-old Isaac Thompson, who is alleged to have links to the Mongols Outlaw motorcycle gang, escaped corrections custody on Sunday night while being escorted from an ambulance into Royal Darwin Hospital. On Wednesday afternoon, NT police confirmed they found Thompson in Darwin River and arrested him without incident. Investigations into his escape remain ongoing and police are continuing to urge anyone with information to contact them on 131 444. In other news, the federal opposition says the Albanese government has failed to deliver on its promise to return the Port of Darwin to Australian ownership. Prime Minister Anthony Albanese pledged before the last election to bring the port back into Australian hands, but the Chinese-owned Landbridge Group continues to hold the 99-year lease it secured in 2015. Opposition leader Angus Taylor says the government has left the future of the port uncertain.
17: This is the problem. You say one thing before an election and do another thing afterwards. It's not good enough. It's just, honestly, it is letting Australians down. It's leaving the Darwin port in a state of great uncertainty. It needs investment. And who's going to invest when there's all this uncertainty hanging around it? It needs to be sorted.
16: And Darwin has overtaken Perth to become Australia's second most expensive capital city to rent a house. Domain's latest quarterly rent report shows Darwin house rents climbed to a record $760 a week, while the city's vacancy rate tightened to just 0.1%, the lowest in the country. Chief residential economist Dr. Nicola Powell says the figures highlight just how little rental supply is available in Darwin.
18: It's now sitting at 0.1%. And for context, about balanced market is when you have vacancy rate between 2% and 3%. So it really does demonstrate just how little supply is across Darwin.
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20: Morning, I'm Britt Aylin. Telstra says a software fault's to blame for yesterday's nationwide mobile network outage, which led to more than 300 failed 000 calls. Across the country, thousands of customers were unable to make or receive calls or texts or access mobile data, with the blackout also affecting some regional train services. The V-Line network in Victoria is still experiencing disruptions this morning after the outage knocked out communications. Donald Trump's floating the idea of taking over a critical Iranian oil hub after his declaration that the ceasefire is over. The US president's called talks a waste of time as both sides swap strikes, while Iran's foreign minister says they don't answer vulgarity with vulgarity, but with action. And rental prices in Australia's capital cities have re-accelerated. The latest Domain figures reveal combined capital city house rents went up by $20 in the 3 months to June, the biggest jump in nearly 2 years. Chief residential economist Nicola Powell says it's been driven by increases in a handful of cities.
21: It's actually most evident in Sydney, Brisbane, Canberra and Darwin.
20: In sport, the Blues have silenced critics after taking out last night's Origin decider 30-12 at Suncorp Stadium. New South Wales star Liam Martin telling Nine they refused to listen to the noise.
22: We never wavered our faith. We knew, you know, we had the team to do it. We had the staff. We had the capability. We just needed to trust ourselves. And I think tonight we went out there and showed that.
20: And British wildcard Arthur Ferry set up a Wimbledon semi-final showdown with Alexander Zverev. Ferry downed Italian Flavio Cavoli in 3 sets overnight to advance, while Zverev beat American Taylor Fritz.
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23: Looking good around the place at the moment, as you would expect for this time of the morning. 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McMillan's Road between the Service Road and Charles Eaton Drive and Lincoln Road near the Palmerston Hospital as well. 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
0: Your low tide of 3.2 metres has just arrived, so now we're heading off to a high tide of 5.8 metres at 20 to 12 this morning. A mostly sunny day with light winds ahead, tops of 32 degrees in both the city and Katherine. Out rural way, slightly warmer to 33 degrees. At the moment, it's 23 in the city. In Virginia, 22. Katherine on 17.
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0: A very good morning to you. It is a Thursday, the day after State of Origin decider up the Blues. Don't worry, we'll rub it in when Luke gets in here as well. No doubt Duffy's going to swing over to the Blues side because they're the better team. And she's from Victoria, so it doesn't really matter. We're all from somewhere, aren't we, though? Hey, coming up for you, Barra Classic is out there. Let's run over a few things that you may not have known about and how they're going out there, what it seems like it's doing. A little bit of an update on what's happening in the Middle East in case you haven't turned the TV on, and why I'm reasonably tired this morning, but for a very good reason. We'll do that up next after Tall Backman. She's so high, it is 6:07 on Mix 1049's Early Birds.

Tall Backman. As it ticks over to 11 past 6 on the early birds. Thanks to Harvey Norman Darwin on the Stuart Highway there in Berrima. And, yeah, she is so high, my nan. She flew back home, actually. And she has landed this morning, in which case I literally just got a photo that she's just landed. So we know what those midnight flights are like. In fact, this one was at 1:30. So with the State of Origin on, that didn't finish till what, close to 10, if not 10 o'clock for us. So I had about an hour. I did some math here. What was it? An hour of 45 minutes sleep, and then I was up for 90 minutes in the middle, and then 2 hours sleep, and my alarm went off to come here and do the show. So a bit rough. I did the right thing, though. You have to go, don't you? I mean, Nan really raised us, while Mum and Dad were working. You know, she really raised us. She done a whole heap of things. While we were waiting for the flight, actually, to board, she was telling me a story about how I was in school and I forgot to tell Mum and Dad that that it was a parent-teacher night. And apparently, I asked her. I was too gutless to ask Mum and Dad. Said, "Oh, guys, like, I forgot to tell you that it's this." And so I asked Nan to come up and pretend to be like my guardian or something and talk to my teachers. I don't remember it happening, but she swears by it. And, you know, Nan's not a liar. So things like that, you kind of – it's a small price to pay to lose a little bit of sleep, isn't it? I hope so. If I end up pushing the wrong button this morning, just remember that. Just remember that it's for my Nan, all right? She's 91 years of age and I wasn't going to let her go to the airport in an Uber and navigate that whole thing by herself. Just remember. Here's some Imagine Dragons. It's Radioactive at 12 past 6. Up next, the Barra Classic. What's going on and what it looks like out there, in case you missed it or in case you want to get involved next year. That's up next here on Mix.

0: Quarter past six on the early birds, and well, the early bird sometimes gets the fish. I found this out with various fish I've taken me out over the year, this year in particular. Nathan Land, I know he is over in New Zealand right now, and they did find snow after all, and enjoying good family time, even as cold as it is, as cold as he's complaining it is. but part of the Darwin Game Fishing Club, which are putting together the Barra Classic, which is regarded as one of Australia's most prestigious barramundi fishing competitions. Around 150 anglers from across Australia regularly compete. The competition is always filled to the brim, and people on the waiting list as well. It's an invite-only sort of thing, so you really need to get involved with the Darwin Game Fishing Club to get along to this one. Teams of three spend several days chasing barra along a 50-kilometre stretch of river. The kids actually got out, I think, on the weekend or earlier this week to get out there and throw their lines in as well. And the really cool thing, and we have talked about this on Gone Fishing with Nathan Land, fishing is the fish are measured, tagged, and released, and this helps scientists and fisheries fisher managers better understand the stock of NT barra and help protect them as well, which is really cool to see. So the Barra Classic is up and running. We'll see some results, no doubt, when Nathan gets back. He's probably a little bit jealous, but I tell you what, going and seeing some of those vistas of New Zealand probably softens the blow a little bit. But happy hunting out there. May your lines be tight and get them in there, and best of luck to you all. Coming up for you next, though, what's going on over the Middle East? Are we going to expect those fuel prices to rise once more? Look, the bummer is probably.
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3: 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The Aussie Top 5 is from this weekend in 1976. 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And Bruce Springsteen's Born in the USA delivers our classic album dub.
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0: 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How good is it? Feel free to reach out on Instagram, Facebook. You can make sure you cast your votes, actually, for Jukebox Hero. But also, look, we haven't really checked in with what's happening in the Middle East for a little bit, mostly because they were sort of running under a memorandum of understanding, which is sort of a ceasefire, but not everyone was not firing, if you know what I mean. There is a funeral going on in Tehran for the first, the initial Supreme Leader. Apparently, the current one hasn't shown up, so there's a lot of concerns for his health or even if he exists. So that's kind of given everybody a little bit of courage to start poking the bear, so to speak, and that's exactly what happened, of course. The fog of war doesn't really give us the exact details, but it looks like ships were being fired on in the Strait of Hormuz by the IRGC, and this is what we're coming from a couple of sources. And so, obviously, the US retaliated. Now, Trump was in NATO meetings and all this sort of stuff was going on. And apparently, the US attacked 80, like really came back hard, 80 different targets, various different things like military installations and infrastructure and things. And actually, don't hold me down on the infrastructure. I'd have to look at the proper list for that, but definitely military targets. And then Iran shot back at in Bahrain and somewhere else with their with the US installation. So obviously now Trump's come out officially and said, yeah, ceasefire. What ceasefire? Nah, done, dusted, sick of talking to these people. He literally called them crazy. He said they're nuts. It's just not going to happen. So, yeah, look, it's back on. And, yes, that has spiked oil prices back up again. As we know, we've got half of the discount that we had from the government before that really pushed prices down. We've been pretty lucky in the territory. A few people pointing out that the prices aren't the worst in the country either. But that probably is going to set to rise again because of what's happening in the Middle East. But who knows? Like, I think probably, in my very amateur opinion, that it looks like there's not going to be another ceasefire. You've got people in the streets of Iran for this funeral screaming revenge. You've got the US president saying that conversations are over and done with, talking with NATO. NATO now had on the agenda to talk about how if there's going to be cooperations to open up the Strait of Hormuz. So it'll be interesting. It'll be a very interesting week or 2 weeks. Keep your eye on it. We will too. Let's get to your news and weather, though, a little bit closer to home with Tani in the newsroom about what's coming across the territory.
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8: Good morning, Tani Maxwell with your local news update. More than $100,000 worth of kava has been removed from an Indigenous community near Nolomboy. NT police received information that a man was allegedly selling kava from a home in Ramanginning and executed a search warrant on the property. A number of items were seized, including more than 2,000 individual bags of kava, more than $10,000 in cash, and a logbook allegedly recording sales. The man was denied bail and fronted Darwin Local Court on Wednesday. NT police say the seizure was a significant disruption to the illegal supply of kava. Pressure is mounting on the federal government over the future ownership of the Port of Darwin. Opposition leader Angus Taylor says he expected the port to have already been returned to Australian ownership after Labor made it an election commitment, with Chinese-owned company Landbridge still holding the lease more than a decade after taking control. Mr. Taylor says the port should be back in Australian hands.
9: Our position is clear, and it was before the last election. It needs to be in friendly hands, in Australian hands, and we need to see that happen as quickly as possible, and then we need to see the investment proceeding. That's important for Darwin, and it's important for the nation.
8: And health authorities are urging Territorians to get tested as syphilis cases continue to rise across the NT. The Territory has recorded just over 2,900 outbreak cases since 2013, with infections increasing by 41% in 2025 compared with the previous year, and a resurgence in Darwin, Katherine, East Arnhem and other top-end communities. Director of Sexual Health and Bloodborne Viruses, Dr. Kelly Hoskings, says the infection can also be passed from a pregnant person to their unborn baby.
10: If a person has syphilis in pregnancy, we need to know really early so that we can treat that syphilis and prevent that congenital syphilis happening. So congenital syphilis can have really devastating outcomes, including miscarriage and stillbirth. And if the baby does survive, they can have disabilities for lifelong.
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11: Morning, I'm Britt Aylin. Telstra's reportedly been hit with another network fault, preventing some calls getting through to 000. The telco confirmed a secondary issue last night following yesterday's nationwide outage, which is believed to have impacted around 300 calls to emergency services. Carol Bennett from the Communications Consumer Action Network telling Nine this simply should not be happening.
12: We need to see an uplift in this system. It's urgent and it's a high priority. And certainly the chaos, the disruption we saw yesterday, nobody expects and nobody should have to experience.
11: House rents across Australia's capital cities have recorded their biggest increase in almost 2 years. According to Domain, it's led by Sydney, Brisbane, Canberra and Darwin, while Melbourne, Perth, Adelaide and Hobart had more restrained growth. And if you're looking for a job that can't be replaced by AI, consider a trade. That's the message from the federal government with a new report finding the occupations with the least exposure to AI displacement to be those requiring vocational training, such as electricians, carpenters and plumbers, as well as cleaners, truck drivers and care workers. In sport, Queensland's relinquished the Origin Shield to New South Wales, falling 30-12 in the decider at Suncorp. The Maroons have now lost three straight at the Cauldron for the first time in 30 years.
13: Yeah, I feel disappointed. That's a fair call. Yeah, it is what it is. It is what it is. Can't do anything about it now, can we?
11: Coach Billy Slater there. And in AFL, Freo's dropped ruck Sean Darcy for tonight's clash with the Swans, instead opting to call up former Pie Mason Cox. That's the latest in news and sport.
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0: We got to your low tide of 3.2 metres about half hour ago. Off to a high tide of 5.8 metres now at 20-12 this morning. A mostly sunny day with light winds. Tops of 32 degrees in both the city and Katherine. A little bit warmer out at Humpty Doo, 33 today. At the moment, it's 23 in the city, 21 in Humpty Doo. Katherine is on 18 degrees.
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0: All right, it's about 20-7, and I've got something to help you wrap up your school holidays, which is this weekend, and then back to school Tuesday, I think. The 14th is when it all officially kicks in. Maybe longer for some schools. Power to you. Gotta love it. Before that, though, things that make you go, I tell you what, something happened at the airport last night that made me go, but made everyone else go, why I order. What that was, and you can weigh in as well. I've got tickets to go to the Darwin Festival show, Back to Bilo, it's called. It's going to be a moving show, but you know what? Maybe you just want to get a good off your chest. We'll do that up next after Hadaway.

0: What is love? Love is getting something great from Harvey Norman Darwin, and all thanks to them in Berrima on the Stuart Highway there. You're on the Early Birds and it's your friendly neighbourhood radio dad wondering what makes you go.
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0: Mm-mm. 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
3: When your car's, you give it a clean and finish up with a chamois.
0: Mate, I'm going to go one more. You know when you get new windscreen wipers or you've just washed it and you do the swish? Oh.
3: Mm-hmm. 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
4: Mm-hmm. Anything chocolate.
0: When you chew into the brownie and you get that secret chopped chip that comes out of nowhere.
5: Mm-hmm. A fresh set of bed sheets.
0: Oh.
6: It's a fruit smoothie. I love sticking a whole bunch of fruit in the blender and a little bit of yogurt and a few other bits and pieces. Giving it a blast, and the moment you stick the straw in the top of that baby.
0: Mm-hmm. 8941-1049 with your I'm going to send you off to the Darwin Festival. Two tickets to go back to Bilo. It's on Saturday the 8th of August at the Playhouse, the AANT Centre. It's a remarkable true story of resilience, belonging and a power of community as well. It's called Back to Bilo. Or maybe you just want to have something that makes you go, I've got a controversial one for you. Last night, dropping Nan off at the airport, wonderful lady helped out Nan get a paper passport because, like, I'm used to using the phone, but Nan, not so confident, got boarding pass. And obviously being 91 years of age, and I said, look, she's got two replacement hips, like, what should we do? And she said, no, just go through the assistance line. Go through the assistance line. Here, you got this, and show them that, and you can go through the assistance line. So, you know what it's like at midnight over at the airport? You wait for a while to get through security. It does move pretty quick, to be honest. But we got to go through the assistance line. Oh, Nan, for the win, helping her out, makes sure she gets through there. I know that there's going to be heaps of people going, Dan, I would have waved my fist at you. How dare you? I was looking after my Nan. Didn't do it on purpose. We were told to go through there. And I got to tell you, taking that line was 8941-1049. What is your thing that makes you go, And I'll send you off to the Darwin Festival. Yeah. Or I'll send you off to the Territory Wildlife Park. It's up to you which way you want to go. You're a Mix 104.9.

0: 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Remember, you can reach out Facebook and Instagram, or if something's happening across the top end, 8941 1049. And that's exactly what we're doing, because we're wondering what makes you go.
1: Things that make you go.
0: That's right, it's things that make you go. What have we had? Had that first scoop of ice cream. We had a fruit smoothie yesterday, getting into bed with a clean pair of sheets. But we have Brenda on the line. How are you, Brenda?
2: Yeah, good, thanks, Dan. How are you, mate?
0: I'm pretty damn good. For any morning with an early bird is a great morning. But what makes you go,
2: I've just had my porridge and it was
0: Oh, I love a bit of porridge, bit of porridge. You know, Mum used to make it for me. And she'd have a big heaped spoon of brown sugar. Do you have brown sugar, or do you do anything with your porridge?
2: No,
0: or
2: are
0: you
2: just straight up creamy? Have a deep spoonful of butter.
0: Oh, butter! Oh!
2: Yeah.
0: Oh, that sounds all right. That'd make it real silky and smooth. You know what? I'm going to send you off to a Darwin Festival show. It's called Back to Bilo. It's the true story of resilience, belonging, and power of community, and become ordinary Australians, and they had to have a return to Bilo. So, yeah, it's pretty amazing stuff, but I'm sending you along. Thanks very much, Brenda. You stay right there. I'm going to get some details, but, yeah, you can go to all these wonderful shows and a whole bunch more. Make sure you get in before they sell out. The most popular shows sell out before the end of July. darwinfestival.org.au. Get amongst it as soon as possible. Tomorrow, things that make you go,
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0: 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Friendly Neighbourhood Radio, Dan, trying to help you wrap up your score holidays. Garamilla International Food Festival. We've got the Columbia Food Festival on both on Saturday, kicking off from 4 and 5. We have Bastille Day tomorrow, celebrating French origins. And this one is happening on Saturday morning. Out at Malak Way from 8 a.m. till 10 a.m., so a couple of hours, there's going to be 31 native trees planted in three new garden beds. This is over in Malak, just there on the Holzerland Greenbelt. So that's between Chambers Crescent and Holzerland Street and then the other intersection at the other end. Basically, you have a chance to go along and make a difference. Plant some trees. Maybe want to take the kids out there for an hour or so. Get their hands dirty. They love doing that, surely. Contractors are going to plant the larger native trees, but community members are being asked to help plant some of the shrubs and ground covers. And then, you know, who knows, you can drive past in future and watch them grow and be like, hey, we were a part of that. Just something, I'm sure it's an education experience, was that a teaching moment potentially as well? So this is obviously a direct response to community feedback, wanting more shade and trees, greener streetscapes. And this one in Malak, just there on Chambers Crescent, has been picked for the next one where the trees are going in. So that kicks off from 8 a.m. till 10 a.m. on Saturday. If the kids are early birds like we are, you can go over there. Coming up for you, though, we got Tani in the newsroom, latest across the territory, and then we talk Irish Music Festival.
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9: Good morning, Tani Maxwell with your local news update. Cannabis and methamphetamine has been taken off the streets in Katherine during a random traffic stop. Members from the dog operations unit searched a car in Katherine on Tuesday, where drug detection dog Rafa indicated the presence of drugs. Officers discovered a trafficable quantity of cannabis, a less than trafficable quantity of methamphetamine, unused deal bags, and a used methamphetamine pipe. A 42-year-old Borroloola man is now facing a string of charges and is due to appear in local court. In other news, Darwin has recorded the strongest annual growth in house rents of any capital city in Australia. Domain's latest quarterly rent report shows house rents have surged 11.8% over the past year, including a $40 increase in the June quarter to a record $760 a week. Chief residential economist Dr. Nicola Powell says it's the strongest annual growth Darwin's house rental market has seen in years.
10: Houses we saw increase by almost 12% over the past 12 months. So that's the highest rate of annual rental growth that we've seen for houses in Darwin in almost 5 years. And that does mean that Darwin overtakes Perth to become the second most expensive capital city for house rents.
9: And health authorities are warning of the dangers of syphilis as officials respond to a growing outbreak in the NT. More than 2,900 cases have been recorded since the outbreak began in 2013, with notifications rising 41% in 2025 and increasing across Darwin and several regional areas. Director of Sexual Health and Bloodborne Viruses, Dr. Kelly Hoskins, says people of any age can become infected with syphilis.
11: Still is the case, but mostly in the younger cohort, so under 35. However, we have seen cases in all age groups, so there's been a bit of a shift. We really encourage everybody to have a test. Sexual health is just part of your overall health, so having regular STI screens is really important.
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12: Morning, I'm Britt Anglin. Telstra's admitted yesterday's outage was much worse than it thought, with a secondary issue leading to hundreds of calls failing to connect directly with emergency services. The telco's chief operating officer, Michael Ackland, is blaming the outage on a software issue.
13: We have followed our process, and we believe that we've been able to work through those welfare calls in an appropriate sense.
12: Telstra says its welfare check process remains in place this morning, advising any customers having trouble getting through to 000 to either wait for the call to be connected via an alternative network or to try calling from a different phone. The ceasefire between the United States and Iran appears to have collapsed, with US President Donald Trump declaring the interim agreement to end the conflict is over after indirect talks failed to make progress. America's launched fresh strikes against Iranian targets with threats of more to come. And Aussie Sarah Snook is up for two Emmys at this year's awards. The actress nominated for her role in All Her Fault, while Nicole Kidman is in the running for an executive producer prize. To sport now, and the Blues have lifted the Origin Shield, taking out the decider 30-12 over the Maroons at Suncorp Stadium. Nathan Cleary scored two tries and collected the Wally Lewis Medal for Player of the Series. New South Wales coach Laurie Daly says the halfback silenced any doubts over his legacy.
14: And he's done some terrific things, and why does he have to you know, do something like he's done for people who go, oh, you know, he's not a bad player. Like, it just does my head in that type of stuff. He's a legend of the game, what he's done.
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0: Your low tide of 3.2 metres was here just over an hour ago at 10 to 6. A high tide now on the way, 5.8 metres at 20 to 12 this morning. A mostly sunny day with light winds expected. Tops of 32 degrees in both the city and Katherine. out at Berry Springs Way, you're looking at 33 today. At the moment, it's 23 in the city, 21 in Berry Springs. Catherine, closer to 17 than it was before.
16: 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Baby, it's a brand new day. 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
0: 7:06 after a Blues win and after Ladies' Day. It's good to see you, Duffy.
17: Thank you. It's good to see you too, I guess. I have had a ratchet morning.
0: Ooh.
17: Ratchet. And I, I don't even know where to begin, early birds.
0: She's pretty dishevelled.
17: I'm dishevelled. I screamed when I woke up.
0: Yeah.
17: Screamed at the top of my lungs like, a soul gurgling. Like if somebody heard me next door, they'd be like, what's happening in there?
0: Seems like it's worthy of a news flash.
17: I reckon it is. Bloody
0: hell. We'll do that up next. After some Jovi, you give love a bad name here on Mix 104.9's Early Birds.

0: Early birds at some Bon Jovi at 10 past 7. Remember, if something's happening across the top end, 8941 1049. You can jump on Facebook and Instagram. News flash!
1: Oh, that was a blood-curdling news flash.
2: It was, because I'm not okay. Okay, early birds. We've got Tani in with us right now, a local news journalist, to listen to my news flash. How are you, Tani?
3: I'm good. I'm very curious. Okay.
0: You might have to put this in your next bulletin.
3: My 7:30?
0: Yeah.
3: Okay. stay tuned.
2: Yeah, we might even have to send it to national news. It's huge. It's huge what happened to me this morning.
0: What is huge, Duffy? What is going on?
2: Okay. So I've woken up this morning. I've still got the glam on from Ladies' Day. The hair is hairing or trying to. It looked ridiculous. And I just sort of woke up to my alarm and went, God, there's a bit of a stank in my room.
3: Oh my God.
2: What's so stinky? And I'm I've sure got two just... cats. The litter's not too far away. And I was like, oh,
0: sure you didn't just Dutch oven yourself?
2: No.
3: Ew.
2: Damn. If you could just turn your mic off from here on out, Tani will turn it on. I'll take over. Yeah. So, stinky. Again, cats, litter, not sure. And then I roll over because there's a little black thing and usually that's my cat on the bed. Roll over. What do you reckon's on my bloody bed?
3: A turd.
0: Yeah, I'm thinking turd.
3: Yeah.
2: Well, it was one of us early birds. I had a dead bird in my bed.
3: What?
2: Somebody made it home. Oh. I didn't think I was sleeping with anyone last night after Ladies' Day. I didn't think there would be someone in my bed. I know I looked fantastic.
0: You did look fantastic.
3: My jaw is on the floor. How?
2: I had a dead bird sleeping with me last night and I didn't even know about it. Didn't even buy me dinner
0: first. She's got two cats.
3: That's so gross.
0: No,
2: so
0: it's so thoughtful. It is thoughtful. You need to reframe this stuff.
2: Nice!
0: It's because the thing is I've heard that cats bring you like mice and birds and things because they feel like they care for you. They
2: want to.
0: They're bringing you breakfast in bed.
2: I could see its guts.
3: Breakfast in bed.
2: And this is the early bird breakfast.
0: Unwrapped it.
2: Trademarked.
0: You know, early bird gets the other bird, I guess.
2: So I have two cats. So now it is down to working out which one. It's a classic whodunit case.
3: Oh, no.
2: Classic whodunit. And I need to know if it was Olive, my older female cat, or Martini, my young male cat.
0: This is what I'm talking about. This is why it needs to go into the news bulletin because there is a mystery on whodunit.
2: National news. If we could get the police forensics team in, that would be fantastic as well.
3: And is it still there? What did you do with it?
2: I picked up my whole doona and threw it outside on the grass and I'll deal with it later.
0: You're going to burn it, aren't you?
2: Actually, Dan, can you deal with it for me?
0: No. I did not. So that is not part of
2: the early birds, 8941 1049, if you can deal with my dead bird.
0: I'm going to flip the script. In fact, I'm going to see what's top of the morning to you. You get tickets to go to the Irish Festival. Super popular. Tickets are going to run out. You're going to give us a call shortly after this from Sam Fender and Oliver. You love this song. Maybe this is perk
2: you up. I love this
0: song.
2: I will dance to it, but I tell you, it's not top of my morning.
0: Top of the morning up next.

0: Dan was right. I do feel better now. You're on the Early Birds with Jan and Duffy doing it for Harvey Norman. Top of the morning to
1: you. Top of the morning to you. Even though it's a made-up phrase that we think Irish people say, we're doing it anyway.
0: Well, it's come from somewhere.
1: It's come from somewhere.
2: Top of the morning to you.
0: So it's come from somewhere. Okay? Like stereotypes.
1: I bet it's just from a show or something.
0: It probably is. But if you're interested in the NT Irish Festival, you can buy your tickets right now at moshtix.com.au. They do sell out, so I'd probably get in quick. But on 8941 1049, we are giving away a double pass. So all you need to do is...
1: give us a call, 8941 1049, and tell us what is the highlight of your morning. It doesn't even have to be this morning. It can be any time during the week.
0: Literally. We know what mine is.
1: What's yours?
0: Well, I've slept with a bird. Sounds like I'm like this old country man.
1: That's the bottom.
0: Yeah, I slept with a bird last night.
1: Sheila. No, that's the bottom of your morning, isn't it?
0: It was.
1: It was pretty bad.
0: It was pretty gross.
1: Top of my morning. Nan has arrived safely back in Sydney.
0: Oh, that's sweet.
1: Yeah.
0: That is good.
1: Means we've got our house back, which is great.
0: Oh, okay. There you go. 8941 1049 if you want that double pass to the NT Irish Festival.
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0: You're on the Early Birds with Dan and Duffy, and I'm livid because Scotty has just sent me a message on our Facebook page. Anybody can, anytime, and he sent me a photo of dead birds, said for sale, not going cheap.
1: Because you found one in your bed.
0: Yeah, yeah, got the joke, Dan, got the joke. Thanks, Scotty.
2: Top of the morning to you. What has been the highlight of your morning or possibly your morning this week?
0: Oh, exactly. My highlight this morning was that I didn't know I was sleeping with two pussycats and a dead bird.
2: Well, you got breakfast in bed. That's your highlight.
0: I'm not a cannibal. I don't eat my other early birds, okay? But the NG Irish Festival is on this weekend. You can get your tickets now at moshtix.com.au or... like Stretch has done, give us a buzz on 8941 1049 because we've got a double pass to give away. Stretch, how are you going?
3: Good, mate. How's yourself?
0: Yeah, look, I've been
2: she's
0: better.
2: She's a bit disturbed. Just ask me and I'll say, yeah, not too bad. Not too bad. Say goodbye to Nan. But that's, you know, we want to be picked up. So what's the top of your morning, mate?
3: Number one, it'd have to be the phones working, so I didn't have the same drama as yesterday. Number two, when I get that detour on Tiger Brennan, because I'm going through there about 4 a.m, I don't care about the detour. That road was that shit house last year. I am just so stoked they're actually doing it. They're actually doing all the way up the highway, which is my way to work. Mate. So it makes me day when I see them actually doing it.
2: Mate, that is a silver lining kind of attitude we love to see around here.
0: We love that, Stretch. And a couple of great things for your morning. How good? The phone's working, the roads are working. Thursday's going to be amazing for you.
3: Every day's a good day up here, guys.
2: Mate, Saturday's going to be even better. You're going to be rocking the bodrin and clicking your heels and splitting the G. Off to the Irish Music Festival.
3: Legend, mate.
0: No worries, Stretch. He's going to have the best time. And again, if you didn't get on the phones today, we are giving away not only a double pass to the GA area, but one VIP pass tomorrow too. So make sure you tune in for that one.
2: Yep, that's tomorrow. But for today, we're going to get some details. Now we're going to head over to some news and weather with Tani and the Roadrunner. I'm not going to rub in the blues one.
0: I will.
2: Absolutely going to do that.
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12: Hey there, Tani Maxwell with your local news update. A man has allegedly been assaulted during an attempted vehicle theft in Catherine. The man living on Clark Street went outside after hearing noises on his property at around 9:15 Monday night, where an unknown man was allegedly trying to steal his car. Police say the man confronted the alleged offender and was assaulted, with the offender then fleeing the scene on foot. The victim was taken to Catherine Hospital with facial injuries. Police are continuing to investigate and urge anyone who witnessed suspicious activity on Clark Crescent between 8:30 p.m. and 9:30 p.m. to contact them on 131 444. In other news, a Darwin physiotherapist has been sentenced after pleading guilty to a dramatic hit and run on Mitchell Street last year. News Corp reports James Cardwell fronted court on Wednesday to learn his fate over the crash, where CCTV footage captured the moment he drove his ute into an older Aboriginal man crossing the road before driving off and running a red light at the Daly Street intersection. Prosecutor Melanie Ralph says there was no evidence of the then 24-year-old speeding or being intoxicated, which made his decision to leave much worse. Cardwell pleaded guilty to failing to report a crash, recklessly endangering serious harm and running a red light, and has been sentenced to a 12-month good behaviour community corrections order. And unit renters in Darwin are facing the fastest rental increase in the country. Domain's latest quarterly rent report shows unit rents jumped 18.2% annually and rose by $50 over the June quarter to a record $650 a week, the biggest increase of any capital city. Chief residential economist Dr. Nicola Powell says unit rents are rising at their fastest pace in years.
13: And even when we look at unit rents, because we've seen that strong acceleration over the recent quarter, it's pushed annual growth to a whopping 18.2%. So that's at its highest level in 4.5 years, and means that unit rents are now $100 more than they were this time last year.
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14: Morning, I'm Britt Aylin. Telstra's woes aren't quite over yet, with the telco now dealing with a second network issue following yesterday's nationwide outage. Techs have been working overnight to resolve a fresh problem that's seen some customers having difficulty getting through to 000. Federal Labor frontbencher Amanda Rishworth telling Nine this should not be happening.
15: It is unacceptable, to be quite frank, and there are real questions for Telstra about what they are doing. There's obviously investigations by ACMA underway, as well as the 000 custodian.
14: Rental prices in Australia's capital cities have re-accelerated. The latest figures from Domain reveal combined cap city house rents went up by $20 in the 3 months to June, the biggest jump in almost 2 years. And an American man's pleaded guilty to unlawfully residing in a national forest and violating federal fire restrictions after he was arrested at an illegal campsite in Arizona. Mark Gatz had reportedly been living in the forest for 8 years, surrounded by what officials described as approximately 1,000 pounds or around 450 kilos of rubbish. In sport, New South Wales has conquered Queensland 30-12 in the State of Origin decider. Our reporter Harrison Preeb has the wrap-up from Suncorp.
16: A clinic from Nathan Cleary, the halfback scoring 2 first-half tries as the Blues stormed to an 18-0 lead. Hamasai Tabuai-Fido got the Maroons on the board before half-time. Queensland threatening to mount a comeback, but it was Bradman Best who scored a long-range try to steady for New South Wales. Hudson Young putting an exclamation mark on the victory with a try on the side.
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2: Your low tide of 3.2 metres was here at 10 to 6 this morning. A high tide on the way, 5.8 metres at 20 to 12 this afternoon. A mostly sunny day with light winds, looking at tops of 32 degrees in the city as well as in Katherine. 33 today for Virginia. At the moment, it's 23 in the city, 21 in Virginia. Catherine's still pretty steady at 17 degrees.
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0: Meep, meep. Meep, meep, meow.
2: Yeah, a little bit like that out there that way, Lukey.
22: Shut up, Dan.
2: Look, it's up. Okay, mate. Like, at the end of the day, you do have fans. We actually got a call earlier on this morning from Tony.
23: Good morning, mate. Up the Blues.
2: Up the Blues.
23: Hey, I just want to ask you, your mate there, Lukey, does he want a box of tissues or a carton of tissues?
2: Oh, you know what he told us yesterday? He messaged the group chat for the station, our colleagues and everything, and he goes, oh, I'm sorry, guys, I've come down with super COVID. I don't think I can make it in. I told him, I said, I don't know, maybe you've suffered a bit of decideritis.
23: Yeah, just tell him, up the mighty Blues, and never give up.
2: And I looked it up for you, Luke. Decideritis is when your throat closes up and you choke.
22: You know what? Tony's banned from the Roadrunner. I don't care. I don't even know who Tony is. Whoever's name's Tony is just going to get it. Then I'll get anything.
2: I tell you what, Luke. If you're a Queensland supporter, go give Lukey a hug. Where are you, mate? What do you got in the van?
22: Well, today I'm over at Old Truck City here in Berrima. You want to come on by for all your morning freebies, like your morning Paul's Iced Coffee, made for locals by locals. We've also got the best bottled water in the territory, Territory Spring Water. They're rehydrating the territory. Dabsco, they're celebrating 60 years in the territory, so they're giving us a whole bunch of stuff, some mystery packs and also some sun visors for your car. Plus, you can bin off the servo snacks and head over to Mama's Kitchen in Coolalinga and in Tivendale. I've got a couple of $20 vouchers if you want to get Smoko later today. And plenty more down here at Old Truck City, Berrima, right diagonal from JB Hi-Fi.
0: Incredible, Lukey. Thank you for that one. You can go and see him now, Early Birds. I am playing impartial. I care about you and I care about Dan. How was it at Hotel Darwin last night, though, Dan?
2: Oh, we got a little bit of a clip. Pretty much the home of the Blues. Yeah. Were you there, Lukey?
22: I know, I was at the Landmark and the soul was sucked out of it. The soul was sucked out.
2: Luke, you win some, you lose more, but it comes back next year. Go and see Luke at Old Truck City. If you're a Queensland supporter, give him a hug. If you're a Blues supporter, rub his face in it.
0: We do have another Blues supporter coming in with us very shortly after some American authors. Jay from the Territory Wildlife Park.

0: It's the early birds. Thanks to Harvey Norman Darwin on the Stuart Highway. Bit of a traffic incident at the moment. Just got a call from an early bird. Leanya and Lee Point Road, the corners there. Three cars involved. Emergency service in place. Slow down.
1: Yeah.
0: You said there was a few zooming through there. Just slow down, mate.
1: Just slow down. Absolutely. And stay safe on your way to work or wherever you're heading this morning. We have Jay from the Territory Wildlife Park in here with us. Jay, you are a Blue supporter. How are you going this morning?
2: Absolutely fabulous. How are you guys?
1: She's glowing. She's glowing from the wind.
0: Yeah,
1: she's got
0: yeah.
1: the scarf on.
0: As you can hear from the accent, she's like English. So, you know, you must love those those southern states where it gets a little cooler.
2: Yeah, absolutely. It's my partner. He's a Blues supporter, so I've kind of followed on with that trend.
1: Yep, and you're wearing it well.
2: I know.
1: You're going strong,
2: Blue's
1: aren't you?
2: Blue's my colour.
1: It is your colour. But, Jay, let's talk about the Territory Wildlife Park. These school holidays, they're nearly done. What is happening?
2: Oh, my God, it's been a crazy school holidays. Yesterday we had 537 people
1: Whoa.
2: On the park. We've been hitting around 400 every day, which has been amazing. The new bug house is absolutely kicking off.
0: Mm. Is it buzzing with energy?
2: It's buzzing with energy.
1: Daniel.
2: Thank you. That's a very English word as well.
0: Buzzing. It's buzzing. It's buzzing.
1: It's buzzing.
0: But is this like a kid's just so intrigued? Like, we've always, I don't know, it was like the old days where you just saw snails and bugs and things. And you want to grow. You had one crawling all over your face the other day, Duffy.
1: What, the dead bird in my...
0: No,
2: the giant
0: figure.
2: Stick insect.
1: Oh, I did. Yes, I did.
0: Yeah.
1: I loved it. That was awesome. Sorry. All I can think about it was sleeping with a bird last night.
0: Yeah, I'll tell you what. Okay, bug house. So up and running. Any experiences in the bug house or is it just exhibits at the moment?
2: It's just exhibits at the moment, but it's still a really cool place to go and see our top-end bugs. And this will change up depending on, you know, the bugs that we come across or what season it is as well. So it's going to be a pretty cool exhibit. And then part two or stage two will be coming soon as well.
0: Are we allowed to know what you're doing with it?
2: Yes, absolutely.
0: Okay.
1: Exclusive scoop.
2: We got it here on the early birds. Exclusive scoop on the early birds.
0: What is stage two? What are you going to do? What are you changing?
2: So stage two is actually going to be called Butterfly Gorge. Yeah, so it's going to be at the back of the bug house and it's going to be full of top-end native butterflies. And it's also going to be used for our Atlas moth breeding program.
0: They're the big suckers, aren't they?
2: Yeah, they're the really big ones. So essentially they're in like a cocoon, and when they come out they live for 4 days. They don't eat, they just mate. Yeah, they just mate and then
0: they come out, look pretty, do the deed, and then
1: only 4 days.
0: On.
2: Yeah. And they're vulnerable or endangered up here. So it's gonna be a really incredible conservation program for us to have.
0: Are you calling it Butterfly Gorge because they're gorgeous?
1: Dan!
2: Yes.
0: Boom, two in a row.
1: No.
2: Also because of the beautiful Butterfly Gorge between, like, near Pine Creek.
0: Oh, yeah.
2: The waterfall.
1: Yep, yep.
2: So
1: yep.
2: It's that nice, beautiful little link to the Northern Territory as well.
0: Oh,
2: yeah,
1: so stuck on a four-day lifespan. That's insane.
0: Yeah, but those 4 days are a little bit of a good, you go, wow, wow.
1: Oh, that's true.
2: Yes,
1: good on them too. Anything else happening, Jay?
2: So the bug house or the Butterfly Gorge part of the project will be released to tender soon.
1: Mm-hmm.
2: So anyone who is interested, please get in contact. We would love to have it open September, October time, which would be really, really cool. But yeah, school holidays are still going. We would love to have it open September, October time, which would be really, really cool. But yeah, school holidays.

0: There's the pelican breakfast. Go for that. Oh.
1: Yes, and we still have our little baby pelican, Kimmy, hanging around some days near the monsoon forest. She's absolutely beautiful.
2: I just want to see her so I can go, Kimmy, look at me. Jay, look at me.
3: Jay, can I show you the bird I slept with last night that's died?
2: Right now. We need to get to... You guys do that. We need to get to what is up for grabs for the Jukebox Hero. That is up next after some taxi ride. Wow, it's whiplash in here, Ducky. Whiplash.

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1: Yes, it is. Thanks for that, Dan. You're on the Early Birds with Dan and Duffy. We're doing it for Harvey Norman. But we are in I'm in the blue corner. You're in the red corner of the boxing ring right now because it is Jukebox Hero time.
0: Now, we first came up with the food theme because the Garamilla International Food Festival is
1: on. Yes.
0: That's on Saturday, 5 o'clock. Also on Saturday is the Columbia Festival.
1: There's so much on.
0: That's down at the waterfront. Yep. And then tomorrow is Bastille Day, celebrating all things French.
1: Yum!
0: So much food going around.
1: So much food.
0: And culture.
1: You can get involved. But hey, it's your last chance to get your votes in on either Instagram or Facebook, Mix 104.9. Dan, what is your song?
0: Well, it's pretty hard when we're talking about food stuff to not think about Boss Sarah's favourite song, or else she'd probably kill me. Maybe I'm sucking up a little bit. This one. But you wouldn't have it, Duffy.
1: You've got brown on your nose from that one, for sure. No,
0: you've got
1: that.
0: Brown on your nose from the song you've picked.
1: I love this song. There's no brown on my nose. This is mine. How to make gravy.
2: Who's gonna make the gravy?
1: Oh, Paul. Oh.
2: I bet it won't taste the same.
1: Early Birds, vote for mine. If you don't, I'm leaving.
0: Didn't you put that thread up before?
1: I'm giving you an ultimatum because Dan is winning and I'm bloody competitive.
0: Let's see how the votes swing up next.
3: Jonesy and Amanda.
4: Driving you home. We love our listeners.
5: Oh, my goodness. Amanda Kelly, you legend. It is an absolute privilege to be speaking to you.
4: Aren't you the sweetest person, Chris? What a lovely thing to say, and thank you.
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4: 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Question 10. Which sport is Stephanie Rice known for?

0: swimming.
1: There it is.
2: Chris, you did it.
0: Oh, my God. What?
2: $1,000.
0: Unbelievable.
1: Good on you, Chris.
2: Congratulations in your hot little hand.
0: Thank you. Really appreciate it.
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1: It's intense up in here.
13: It is intense up in here. Because early birds, Dan and I go head-to-head every single week. And you vote for the song that you want to listen to.
1: That's right. I'm 2 points ahead.
13: Okay,
1: what is it? Five
13: go
1: to seven.
13: On.
1: Five to seven. Yeah, but if you win this one, you pull it down to just one.
13: Yeah, absolutely. Yeah. And I'm very excited about it. And I'm so excited about it because you know what? I don't have a job anymore.
1: No, because you thought that Def Leppard Pour Some Sugar, undeniable, the winner. Boss Sarah's going to be so happy. Duffy is not.
13: No, I'm not. I'm pissed off. I've just had a morning. Okay, I've had a morning. Bye.

0: Oh yeah, that sugar doth flow. And boy, does winning taste sweet. Man, what a good 24 hours.
1: I wouldn't know.
0: Blues got up, one jukebox hero.
1: Well, I woke up with a dead bird in my bed. Didn't win jukebox hero.
0: We're having very different days.
1: And I lost my job.
0: Got news and weather up next. And then how Mythbusters saved a life.
1: What?
0: Yeah, that happened. Up next.
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4: 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Playing a sport like NRL means setting the right example. And it's not just about how players focus and behave when they're on the field, it's also about their actions and behaviour off it. 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No one can perform properly if they're under the influence or distracted. 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
5: 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I'm Alan Tekkers, and this is the Failed Footballer Podcast. 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
7: Hey there, Tani Maxwell with your local news update. A prisoner who sparked a two-day manhunt after escaping custody in Darwin has been recaptured. 26-year-old Isaac Thompson, who's alleged to have links to the Mongols outlaw motorcycle gang, escaped from NT Corrections custody on Sunday night while being escorted to Royal Darwin Hospital. Police allege Thompson was assisted by known associates while on the run before officers located and arrested him without incident at a location in Darwin River on Wednesday afternoon. Investigations into the escape are continuing, with police urging anyone who may have information to contact them on 131 444. In other news, the federal opposition says the Albanese government has failed to deliver on its promise to return the Port of Darwin to Australian ownership. Prime Minister Anthony Albanese pledged before the last election to bring the port back into Australian hands, but the Chinese-owned Landbridge Group continues to hold the 99-year lease it secured in 2015. Opposition leader Angus Taylor says the government has left the future of the port uncertain.
8: This is the problem. You say one thing before an election and do another thing afterwards. It's not good enough. It's just honestly, it is letting Australians down. It's leaving the Darwin port in a state of great uncertainty. It needs investment. And who's going to invest when there's all this uncertainty hanging around it? It needs to be sorted.
7: And Territorians are being encouraged to book regular STI screenings as syphilis cases continue to climb. The NT has recorded more than 2,900 outbreak cases since 2013, including a 41% rise in 2025 compared with the previous year. Director of Sexual Health and Bloodborne Viruses, Dr. Kelly Hoskins, says many people have no symptoms, making regular testing especially important.
9: Often syphilis is asymptomatic, so you won't actually know that you have it. So when you first get syphilis, if you're going to have a symptom, it's just like a little ulcer. So that ulcer could be painful or it could be painless. But if you don't treat that, the ulcer will go away by itself, but you'll still have the syphilis in your body.
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10: Morning, I'm Britt Aylin. Donald Trump says it's a waste of time talking with Iran, declaring the memorandum of understanding between the countries is over. The US president made the comments at the NATO summit in Turkey as both sides swap strikes. Consumer advocates say there are serious questions about the resilience of our communications networks after yesterday's massive Telstra outage. While that issue has been fixed, the telco has since been hit with a secondary issue impacting some calls to 000. Carol Bennett from the Communications Consumer Action Network telling Nine, we're seeing this happen far too often.
11: It seems to keep happening more and more. Telstra have reported that they had 5,200 outages last year alone. Not as major as this, but certainly this is a frequent occurrence and it shouldn't happen.
10: Meantime, V-Line train services across regional Victoria are still experiencing disruptions this morning. And Indian Prime Minister Narendra Modi has touched down in Melbourne ahead of talks with Anthony Albanese today. They're expected to discuss ongoing trade deal negotiations, but aren't expected to make any major breakthroughs. In sport, Queensland's handed the Origin Shield over to New South Wales following last night's 30-12 loss in the series decider at Suncorp Stadium. Maroons coach Billy Slater admitting it wasn't their night.
12: Oh, there was a fair bit of enthusiasm from our team, a fair bit of heart, and, you know, we never gave up. You know, we had our chances, but, you know, we made it pretty hard on ourselves at certain times, and that probably took a fair bit of juice out of us.
10: And Alexander Zverev's advanced to the semi-finals at Wimbledon for the very first time, beating American Taylor Fritz overnight.
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13: And Moyle reports for Spanish on Leaport Road at Lanyon Terrace, so look out for that. It's getting busy at the moment as well on Trail Road, Rapid Creek, McMinn Street at the City, Stewart Highway at Berrima, and roadworks continuing today as well on Linko Road near the Palmerston Hospital. The census is coming this August. You'll get instructions soon on what to do. And the census, every answer matters, authorised by the Australian Bureau of Statistics, Canberra. That's the latest traffic on Mix 104.9.
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1: Checking your tides first, we had our low tide at 5:50 a.m. of 3.24 metres. Now we're on our way to a high tide of 5.79 metres and that will be its highest at 11:40 a.m. Highest. And the weather forecast for today is mostly sunny with light winds. Tops of 32 in the city and Katherine. Tops of 33 in the rural area and the temps across the top end right now. Currently in Darwin, it's 23. In the rural area, it's 22. And in Katherine, it's 18.
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3: 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Thanks to Harvey Norman Darwin.
1: Did you like that, Dan? Highest.
0: $2,730 is nearly the highest that the Secret Sound's ever been.
1: Oh, my gosh.
0: Nearly? Nearly. Yeah.
1: That is exciting.
0: So, yeah, you have a crack at that the next 10 minutes. But up next, how watching TV can save a life.
1: Ooh, I like that. Like you're watching Grey's Anatomy or something.
0: And then you become a surgeon.
1: Yeah, easy.
0: On the street.
1: Yep, could do it. Except I faint when I see blood, so maybe not.
0: Yeah, maybe not. I'll tell you what, though, this might come in really handy. Mythbusters helped out a woman after she learnt something after watching the show that saved her life.
1: Oh, I love that. Jesus Jones now. Right here, right now.
0: Hi.
1: Let's get it, early birds. It's going to be high. Turn the music up high.

0: You're on the Early Birds with Jan and Duffy this morning. We're doing it for Harvey Norman, and we love him.
1: Mythbusters.
0: Oh, okay.
1: I know. I do that sometimes. No, that's my brain right. Catches up.
0: No, that's fine. That's why I jumped in early.
1: Mythbusters. You know the show, right?
0: Yeah, of course I do.
1: Do you watch a lot of it?
0: Yeah, I reckon I did.
1: Yeah?
0: Yeah, I feel like I watched a heap of Mythbusters because it's always interesting to find out the myth they were literally busting. It's all in the name, of course. And what I enjoyed about it is you found out very quickly what myth they were busting and you went, am I interested or not? A lot of them, I wasn't really.
1: What about the one where escaping a car that crashes into the water?
0: Yeah, see, I like that.
1: That was a good one, right?
0: Yeah, I do like that.
1: They did many myths about that one.
0: Yes.
1: One of the things that they discovered is that it's near impossible to open the door until the car's pretty much full of water.
0: What? Oh, okay.
1: It's a big pressure differential because you've got all this heavy water pushing down.
0: Yeah.
1: And then this air inside that's like can't help you assist open the thing.
0: So can you put the window down?
1: That's the trick. That's what they did.
0: Hey.
1: They lowered down the window. Hard part, of course, is you've got electric windows, which is pretty much everywhere now.
0: Yeah.
1: So you'd have to smash the window and kind of wait, or wait until the car fills up,
0: what,
1: right?
0: Am I smashing it with my elbow like this?
1: No, I don't think that works. You will have more issues than breathing if that's the case.
0: Okay.
1: So this actually is what went through a woman's mind when her car fell into a water in America.
0: Stop.
1: And she actually said, I remembered the Mythbusters episode and I knew that I would be okay. So I was actually quite calm while the car filled completely full of water.
0: She's a better woman than me.
1: Opened up the door and then I was able to escape quite effectively.
0: So hold on. Tell me when she opened the door.
1: After it filled up. So, like, you're getting your last few gasps of air, your mouth up against the roof.
0: It's making me feel sick.
1: Then you open up the door. Out you go.
0: And it's easy then. And she remembered in that state of panic, she's literally about to die and drown.
1: Well, she said it calmed her
0: and
1: down,
0: she
1: knowing.
0: Went, remember that time I watched Mythbusters one time?
1: Yeah, just said, I've seen this somewhere before. Where was that? Mythbusters. Do you reckon you'd be calm or do you reckon that's it? Your brain is absolutely in fight-flight response.
0: If you know exactly how I would act in that scenario.
1: Apparently smashing a window with your elbow.
0: My elbow, I would be panicking. I would use up all the oxygen in the car way too quickly. Well, I'm drowning right now trying to speak.
1: Well, that's possibly one of the issues too. If you do panic, you're actually replacing that oxygen that is leaving with carbon dioxide.
0: Of course. Well, she's incredible. So she saved her own life because of a Mythbusters episode.
1: See, there you go, kids. If you're in the car, perchance, school holidays, just watch more TV.
0: Watch more TV.
1: Watch more TV.
0: Don't go and drive into a river, all right?
1: Don't
0: test this.
1: Don't test it. But watch more TV.

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1: Hey, early birds, just a bit of a heads up around Lee Point Road on the intersection of Leanya and Lee Point Road. There was a three-car accident. Emergency services on site. They do tend to clean up a bit quick, but may still be around.
2: Yes, just drive slow around that area. 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
1: 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All right, the secret sound. 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Three clues. Water container stop.
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1: The Secret Sound, $2,730 up for grabs. Love to give it away before the weekend.
2: We would love that all, thanks to Territory Tires. Of course, they've got a special deal right now. You can book your car service in for $330. But we've got some callers on the line, 8941-1049. This is The Sound. And Hannah, how are you going?
3: Hello, how are you? Good,
2: yeah,
3: thanks.
2: Good. You heard The Sound. What do you think it is?
3: I reckon it's got something to do with the coffee machine. Is it the water tank at the back? You're like clipping it in to like a holder thingy.
1: And when you're in the office, nobody seems to refill it, do they, Hannah?
3: No. Oh, yeah. All your other people who you live with, let's be real.
2: Yeah, let's be real. Call them out.
1: Call them out. Yeah, do that, Hannah. No apologies. Like, we're never going to apologise if we pull this one out. Because that happens from time to time, Hannah.
2: Yeah.
1: But
2: look, it's happened every time, hasn't it?
1: Thanks.
2: Sorry, Hannah.
3: Thanks.
1: See ya. All right, that means we're heading over to Anne. Hey, Anne.
4: Good morning.
1: Very good morning to you. The Secret Sound. Water, container, and
2: stop
1: is the three clues. What do you got for us?
4: I think it might be something to do with taking the water bottle, disconnecting it from the soda stream.
2: Soda stream, to be specific.
1: Cass loves her soda stream.
2: Oh.
1: Absolutely loves
2: it. More than you?
1: More than me.
2: Yeah, that's fair. Sorry, Anne. It's not it.
4: Thank you.
2: That's okay. That was beautiful. Thanks. Bye.
1: And I'm just going to throw out an apology to Steve. Telephones have been a bit stupid.
2: Oh, are they?
1: Yeah.
2: I thought it was you.
1: No, got nothing. I would never, ever do something like that at all.
2: But hey, early birds, that just means it jackpots tomorrow, $2,740 for your Friday Territory Tires sale is on now, $330 for a car service. You can book now. It's limited time only.
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2: Hey there.
11: there, Tani Maxwell with your local news update. More than $100,000 worth of carver has been removed from an Indigenous community near Nhulunbuy. NT police received information that a man was allegedly selling carver from a home in Ramanganing and executed a search warrant on the property. A number of items were seized, including more than 2,000 individual bags of carver, more than $10,000 in cash, and a logbook allegedly recording sales. The man was denied bail and fronted Darwin local court on Wednesday. NT police say the seizure was a significant disruption to the illegal supply of carver. Pressure is mounting on the federal government over the future ownership of the Port of Darwin. Opposition leader Angus Taylor says he expected the port to have already been returned to Australian ownership after Labor made it an election commitment, with Chinese-owned company Landbridge still holding the lease more than a decade after taking control. Mr. Taylor says the port should be back in Australian hands.
12: Our position is clear, and it was before the last election. It needs to be in friendly hands, in Australian hands, and we need to see that happen as quickly as possible, and then we need to see the investment proceeding. That's important for Darwin, and it's important for the nation.
11: And Darwin has overtaken Perth to become Australia's second most expensive capital city to rent a house. Domain's latest quarterly rent report shows Darwin house rents climbed to a record $760 a week, while the city's vacancy rate tightened to just 0.1%, the lowest in the country. Chief residential economist Dr. Nicola Powell says the figures highlight just how little rental supply is available in Darwin.
13: It's now sitting at 0.1%. And for context, a balanced rental market is when you have a vacancy rate between 2 and 3%. So it really does demonstrate just how little supply is across Darwin.
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14: Morning, I'm Britt Aylin. Telstra says any customers having trouble getting through to 000 this morning should try calling from a different phone or wait to be connected through an alternative network. The issue has been flagged as a secondary problem after yesterday's network outage, with reports of hundreds of failed calls to emergency services. And Andrew McCullough from the Australian Chamber of Commerce and Industry has told the ABC it's another example of how the telcos are losing our trust.
15: It's not just Telstra. We've seen this right across the network now, that each of the telcos has faced their own issues. We really have to have that surety of reliability of the system.
14: Australian food delivery workers could soon receive world-first minimum standards for pay and conditions, with the Fair Work Commission issuing a notice of intent and calling for submissions ahead of its final decision. If it goes ahead, the changes would take effect from the 10th of August. And Justin Bieber has been added to the World Cup Finals' first ever halftime show. The pop star has been unveiled as a co-headliner, joining an already star-studded lineup, including the likes of Shakira, Madonna and BTS. In sport, Queensland's relinquished the Origin Shield to New South Wales, falling 30-12 in the decider at Suncorp. The Maroons have now lost three straight at the Cauldron for the first time in 30 years.
16: Yeah, I feel disappointed. That's a fair call. Yeah, it is what it is. It is what it is. Can't do anything about it now, can we?
14: Coach Billy Slater there. And in the AFL, Freo's dropped ruck Sean Darcy from tonight's clash with the Swans in Perth, instead opting to call up former Pie Mason Cox. That's the latest in news and sport.
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17: There's a crash in Anula on Lee Point Road near Pera Drive. Traffic's a little busy through there. A few cars at Miller's Road at Lee Point Road again at Matthews Road in Mille Lacs. Trowell Road north about at Rapid Creek Road and Rapid Creek 2. Stewart Highway at Woolner Road again at Bagot Road and Tiger Brennan Drive at Woolner Road 2. Bit of a queue, Tiger Brennan Drive in that approaching McMinn Street in the Darwin CBD and McMinn, Kavanagh and Bennett there too. 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
2: checking your tides for your Thursday. I almost forgot what day it was. We had our low tide of 3.24 metres at 5.50 a.m. So we're heading to a high tide that'll arrive at its highest 5.8 metres at 11.40 a.m. And to the weather forecast for today, it is mostly sunny with light winds, tops of 32 in both the city and Katherine, tops of 33 in the rural area, and the temps across the top end right now. Currently in Darwin, it's 25. In the rural area, it's 24. And in Katherine, it's 20.
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0: Thanks to Harvey Norman Darwin.
1: Well, I dropped my nan off. At the airport last night, but she's keen to come back. In fact, she wants to take the GAN up here.
2: The GAN?
1: Yeah.
2: My mum's taking the GAN up.
1: Oh, really? It's a popular thing, isn't it?
2: The last time I saw the GAN, I mooned it.
1: Then you didn't really see it, did it?
2: No.
1: It saw you. Probably more than anyone to see.
2: That's true.
1: Up next, off the bench, host Mark Dodge joins us in the studio. Do you know why he got the job?
2: Why?
1: Because he's so smooth.
2: I think it's because he's obsessed with sport and local territory sport.
1: Yeah, probably that too, but it doesn't work.
2: Fantastic, smooth.
1: It's not called obsessed with sport, is it?

0: Birds with Dan and Duffy. Happy Thursday. We're doing it for Harvey Norman. Make sure you drive safely. We did have a little bingle earlier. Our emergency services were there. When we got the information, Lee Point Road and Leanya Road, there were three cars involved. Hopefully it's been cleared up by now. Give us a buzz, 8941 1049, if you have any further information.
1: And we welcome to the studio one of the hosts of Off the Bench, Mark Dodge. I don't know why.
0: Mike?
2: Yeah, well, I could be Mike. Yeah, I don't mind.
0: You can stick with your real name. It's all right.
1: Dodgy, how you feeling? How long's it been off the bench been going for you now?
2: This is 18 weeks now. This is the 18th show. So
0: who's counting?
2: Yeah. Well, we are, because on the podcast, so I saw how many times it's on this.
1: Yeah. Oh, nice. All right. Well, this week, what are we covering?
2: But just before we get into that, Dan, I've heard a rumour that Donald Trump has phoned through to the NRL and said he wants to protest against that result last night.
0: Oh, really?
2: He's pulling the Trump card again.
1: Well, he's trying to stop forever wars, but the Queensland Blues war is going to continue.
2: It continues on. So this week we're going to be speaking with an exciting event that's coming up on the 8th of August. It's the first time this event's been held since 1918.
0: Ooh, wow. Whoa.
1: That's huge.
2: It's the Mindle Beach Slow Races.
1: Wow.
2: So I believe they're going to go as slow as possible along the beach there. It's going to be a big fun day. So we're going to be having a chat with Nicole from Sprout, who's going to talk all about that and what you need to get involved. Pretty exciting.
0: That is very exciting. And a long time between races on Mindle Beach.
2: Yeah, we saw some photos of the original radio crew. They looked very much like our size.
0: Yeah. They looked way nicer.
1: Definitely a race that I can win, those slow ones, I tell you. What else, mate?
2: Well, this is the No More round for NRLNT this week. So we're going to have a chat with Rob Cross. He's my colleague from No More, and he's going to tell us all about what goes on with the No More round, why we do it, why we link arms and protest, also stand up for, say no to domestic violence.
1: Mm-hmm. It's a great platform to do it to. You know, you see kids getting great influence with their teammates, and then you see this message go out as well.
2: Yeah.
1: It helps the next generation coming through.
2: It does, it does. And we're going to have a chat with Yanni from Darwin Olympic, who've actually done a partnership agreement for their pathways with Heidelberg United from Victoria.
0: Whoa, okay. Tell me more about that.
2: Well, Heidelberg United play in the second division league in Victoria, which means that players that go from here to there can go along without sort of having to make a total commitment. It can learn how to play football at the highest level,
0: wow,
2: soccer,
0: that's
2: at
0: cool.
2: that level. On the back of the World Cup, they've had some huge take-up in the soccer. So it's pretty exciting for Yanni and the president of Darwin Olympic. So a local club doing very well.
1: We need that with the territory, more of those pathways for sure.
2: Yep, absolutely. And, of course, this we have a chat, of course, with Cam Hughes about everything NRLNT. And, of course, this weekend, Sunday, I'm actually emceeing an event at the Raiders Park, Rosemary's Round. Now, Rosemary is a young player under 14 who had an accident in a match, and she's become spinal damage.
0: So she's
2: doing it pretty tough. So we're just doing a few things to throw our arms around her and raise some money for the family. So we're having a fun day down there. We're going to have a barbecue, a couple of games to play. And they're also going to stream those games in the afternoon, Dan, in the afternoon from the NRL.
0: Perfect.
1: You're going to love it. NRL fever. You can watch the Rabbitohs versus the Knights. I've got the Rabbitohs on that one. Pretty much all the home teams. The Eagles versus the Cowboys and the Storm versus the Titans. I hate backing the Storm.
0: Why?
1: But they're strong up against the Titans because it's Melbourne.
0: Well, I'm from
1: Bloody
0: Melbourne.
1: Billy Slater. Like, it was way too good for his time. I'm like, nobody should be that good.
0: Heaps Sport, make sure you tune in to Dodgy and Al on Off the Bench, 8 a.m. on Saturday. 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
0: Awesome. Thanks, Dodgy.
1: Have a great weekend, mate.
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0: Thanks to Harvey Norman Darwin on the Stuart Highway. It is your early birds, Dan and Duffy, but you too are our early birds joining us each and every morning.
1: Every morning. Well, my mum from Melbourne is coming up to see me and she is actually taking the gun, ladies and gentlemen.
0: Ooh, fancy.
1: Very excited for it. She is as well. She's actually was coming up with friends, but now she's on the gun by herself.
0: Ooh.
1: Oh, she might find a new dad for us.
0: That's an interesting take, huh? My nan's thinking about taking the gun as well, and her son said, look, you can do it by yourself. You won't be by yourself for very long.
1: Put your nan with my mum.
0: Yeah, well, next year.
1: But I need you to lean into this idea.
0: Okay, what's going on?
1: So mum's been to the territory a few times. She loves it. Never been on the gun before.
0: Right.
1: We know that every 10 years we moon the gun.
0: Oh.
1: Happens around February.
0: Okay.
1: Yep, that was like when it first kicked off and it's just a massive thing. I did it last year and I loved it. Sick.
0: Of course you would.
1: Oh, just the wind on the cheeks. It was gorgeous. I think we should moon my mum. I think
0: mum?
1: We need to moon my mum.
0: No.
1: Why?
0: I've never met your mum. I'm not going to be the first thing that she sees is my big brown eye.
1: Your big brown eye. Well, you don't have to spread your cheeks, mate. Well, just need to moon it.
0: That being said, plus she wouldn't recognise me unless I bent over.
1: Well, there you go. So that's going to be your first meeting with my mum.
0: And you know what? The thing about when you're mooning with on the anniversaries is you have a whole bunch of people there.
1: Yeah.
0: It's going to be a little awkward when it's just
1: you and me.
0: A couple of twin moons on the side of the road. If people have a double take and it'll just quickly go by. Boom, you're like,
1: we're doing it.
0: Anybody else see that?
1: What? I'm so excited. She's not going to know what hit her.
0: I don't know.
1: I think it's a great idea.
0: How long do I have to decide?
1: Early Birds calls 8941-1049. If you think I should moon my mum or if you want to get involved, I'd love it.
0: Moon your mum.
1: Yeah, well, Dan's doing it. I'm not taking no for an answer.
0: Okay.
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0: Well, we're wrapping up the early birds just before 360 with Katie Wolf.
1: Well, my dad's tuning in and he heard that I was trying to get mum to find a new dad. That's not ideal. And he also said that he could moon the Garn while my mum's going past as well, but apparently she won't recognise his bum anymore.
0: I have not heard so many terrible ideas in a short space of time in my life.
1: What? Me, you and my dad mooning my mum who is divorced from my dad. Is that not a good idea?
0: Well, she tries to find you a new dad on the train and you set it out so your current dad hears everything. You see where I'm getting at?
1: Yeah, all right. Let's get out of here. Katie Wolf with 360 is coming in next. But tomorrow we have NT Irish Festival tickets. We've got so much on. We've also got a VIP double pass for that one.
0: We'll see you tomorrow morning from 5:30 on the Early Birds.
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9: Hey there, Tani Maxwell with your local news update. A prisoner who escaped custody and was on the run for more than 48 hours has been found and arrested. 26-year-old Isaac Thompson, who's alleged to have links to the Mongols Outlaw motorcycle gang, escaped corrections custody on Sunday night while being escorted from an ambulance into Royal Darwin Hospital. On Wednesday afternoon, NT police confirmed they found Thompson in Darwin River and arrested him without incident. Investigations into his escape remain ongoing and police are continuing to urge anyone with information to contact them on 131 444. Meanwhile, cannabis and methamphetamine has been taken off the streets in Katherine during a random traffic stop. Members from the dog operations unit searched a car in Katherine on Tuesday, where drug detection dog Rafa indicated to the presence of drugs. Officers discovered a trafficable quantity of cannabis, a less than trafficable quantity of methamphetamine, unused deal bags and a used methamphetamine pipe. A 42-year-old Borroloola man is now facing a string of charges and is due to appear in the local court. Darwin has recorded the strongest annual growth in house rents of any capital city in Australia. Domain's latest quarterly rent report shows house rents have surged 11.8% over the past year, including a $40 increase in the June quarter to a record $760 a week. Chief residential economist Dr. Nicola Powell says it's the strongest annual growth Darwin's house rental market has seen in years.
10: Houses we saw increase by almost 12% over the past 12 months. So that's the highest rate of annual rental growth that we've seen for houses in Darwin in almost 5 years. And that does mean that Darwin overtakes Perth to become the second most expensive capital city for house rents.
9: And health authorities are urging Territorians to get tested as syphilis cases continue to rise across the NT. The Territory has recorded just over 2,900 outbreak cases since 2013, with infections increasing by 41% in 2025 compared with the previous year. Director of Sexual Health and Bloodborne Viruses, Dr. Kelly Hoskings, says the infection can also be passed from a pregnant person to their unborn baby.
11: If a person has syphilis in pregnancy, we need to know really early so that we can treat that syphilis and prevent that congenital syphilis happening. So congenital syphilis can have really devastating outcomes, including miscarriage and stillbirth. And if the baby does survive, they can have disabilities for lifelong.
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12: Good morning, I'm Britt Aylin. Oil prices have jumped 5% after Donald Trump declared that the ceasefire with Iran had ended. The US president has warned there could be worse to come after America launched fresh strikes overnight. Telstra's network woes aren't quite over yet, with the telco now dealing with a second network issue following yesterday's nationwide outage. Techs have been working overnight to resolve the fresh problem that's seen some customers having difficulty getting through to 000. And Federal Labor frontbencher Amanda Rishworth's told Nine this should not be happening.
13: It is unacceptable, to be quite frank, and there are real questions for Telstra about what they are doing. There's obviously investigations by ACMA underway, as well as the 000 custodian.
12: And rental prices in Australia's capital cities have re-accelerated. The latest figures from Domain revealing combined capital city house rents went up by $20 in the 3 months to June, the biggest jump in almost 2 years. In sport, Queensland's handed the Origin Shield to New South Wales following last night's 30-12 loss in the series decider at Suncorp. Maroons coach Billy Slater admitting it wasn't their night.
14: Oh, there was a fair bit of enthusiasm from our team, fair bit of heart, and you know we never gave up. You know we had our chances, but you know we made it pretty hard on ourselves at certain times, and that probably took a fair bit of juice out of us.
12: And Alexander Zverev's through to the semi-finals at Wimbledon for the very first time, beating American Taylor Fritz.
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15: A little bit of activity in the Darwin CBD, McMinn, Kavanagh and Mitchell Streets. Also Stuart Highway at Woolner Road to get it back at Road. Tiger Brother Drive at Woolner Road 2. Trower Road northbound at Vandalin Drive at Casuarina Square. Stuart Highway inbound at Berrima Road a bit off non. Again, Tiger Brother Drive at Wishart Road. And Rastonia Avenue at Gateway again at Temple Terrace in Palmerston. 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
4: Checking those tides, and we are heading for a high tide of 5.79 metres at 11.40 this morning. And it is a mostly sunny day today with light winds, 32 the expected top in the city, 33 in the rural area, 32 degrees today in Katherine. Right now in Katherine, sitting on 22 degrees. Out in the rural area, currently sitting on 26 degrees in Berry Springs and Darwin City, right now on 26.
2: Katie Wolf, covering the issues that are important to you.
4: Well, a very good morning. Wonderful to be with you. How are all the ladies out there going this morning? If you went to Ladies' Day yesterday, any sore heads? I don't know if you were listening to the early birds earlier this morning, but Alex woke up, well, with a bird in her bed, the flying kind. So I found that very funny. So anyway, interesting, just a bit of a side tidbit there for you. Now, it's a good morning. Maybe not so good if you're a Queenslander, though, like me, after that shocker last night. We got absolutely pumped. Kathleen's revelling in it, and she's going to wear a maroon dress every time that the State of Origin's on, I reckon, from this point, because it was a good one for her, a good omen. I got to tell you, though, watching it, I've become like this nutty Dolphins fan, as you do when your brother coaches the Dolphins. And I found myself then cheering like for Jack Bostock at every time he got the ball for New South Wales. And then I thought, hang on, this is not the way you meant to watch the State of Origin, cheering for both teams, because you're cheering for individuals rather than the actual team. But anyway, it was really good. It was a good game, not so good for us Queenslanders, but we'll get there. Now, we've got a busy show lined up for you this morning, as always. The Northern Territory Police Force have now arrested the 26-year-old man who absconded from NT Corrections custody at Royal Darwin Hospital on Sunday night. Officers from the Fugitive Task Force arrested him yesterday afternoon at a location in the Darwin River without incident. Investigations into his escape do remain ongoing. Now, questions have been asked about what the Corrections Department is doing in response to this escape. Now, they've provided a statement earlier in the week that an investigation had been launched and a review of procedures is underway. I understand there may have been staff stood down as well, so we are going to find out more about this when we speak with the Acting Deputy Commissioner of Adult Operations. Kate Chambers is going to be joining us at 9:45. There's also been an update from Northern Territory Police regarding a couple of those firework incidents on Territory Day. Superintendent Bradley Fox has told 360 in a statement, in relation to the footage of a person firing fireworks in Shenanigans, so into Shenanigans, that offender's now been identified and issued with a $2,705 infringement notice. That matter has now been finalised. In relation to the footage from the Esplanade in the Darwin CBD, the incident remains under active investigation, and police are continuing inquiries to identify those involved and determine the full circumstances surrounding that matter. So anyone with information, get in contact with the police, 131 444. Some great work, though, by the Northern Territory Police, given the behaviour of those individuals, effectively, well, threatening the behaviour, the good behaviour of the majority of Territorians. And it is important for police to act and that general deterrent stance to ensure that if you're going to play up and act like an idiot, well, the cops are going to make an example of you. Now, first up this morning, we're going to be speaking to the independent member for Johnston, Justine Davis. I'm keen to get her take on this ongoing saga for the Labor Party. Yesterday, the member for Lingiari, Marion Scrimgeour, weighing in. I'll just play a short bit of that audio for you if you missed the show yesterday.
16: I just think that Territory Labor needs to stop focusing on itself and work to deliver for the people of the Northern Territory. Whilst the CLP are in government, we need a strong opposition, Katie. Mm. And so Territory Labor, Selena Yubo, is the leader of the opposition. This is her responsibility. I don't think the sanctions go far enough, but that's a matter for her. Yep. But I think that Manuel should have been completely stripped of his portfolios as well. The consequences have to reflect, because what has happened doesn't pass the pub test. And
4: so there you go. That is just part of the interview with Marion Scrimgeour on the show yesterday. Also, we'll catch up with Justine and speak about the Parliamentary Scrutiny Committee. They've reportedly completed a review into the changes to the Child Protection Act. So I'll find out a little bit more about that with Justine. Now, just on the parliamentarian travel front, the ABC is reporting that both Joe Hersey and Robin Lamley have confirmed that they too have been been claiming the $450 travel allowance while staying in their properties, their own properties. Unfortunately, we didn't have Robin on the show earlier this week, but she did tell the public broadcaster, for the entire time I've been an MLA, almost 16 years, I've stayed in the same modest unit we own, she said in a statement. And this is nothing new in the NT or throughout Australia. Having a base in Darwin has provided me with a degree of stability that has contributed to my longevity in Parliament. And if I had been in and out of hotels, I would not have survived this long. Is that a fair call? What do you think? Do you think that, do you think that the reality is that that they should actually be able to have their own home up here in Darwin if they know that they're going to be here? I don't know, how many days a year does Parliament sit? I'm sure Kathleen will tell me at some point throughout this morning. I mean, I do think it's a little bit different in some ways if you are the Speaker or a minister, and you're having to come to Darwin for different meetings, I would assume a little bit more often than what Manuel would need to as a backbencher. But I'm keen to hear your thoughts. I'm happy to hear what you guys have to say. I'm certainly not the judge, jury, and executor of everything. I think our listeners, the Northern Territory community, really, we determine and we decide what we think passes the pub test or what is appropriate. Now at 9:30 this morning, speaking of that $450 a day, well, Darwin renters, we're facing record prices with the latest Domain quarterly rent report showing the Territory capital is now the second most expensive city in Australia to rent a house, overtaking Perth. So house rents climbed 5.6% over the June quarter to a record $760 a week, while unit rents jumped more than 8% to $650 a week. Darwin's also recorded the strongest annual rental growth of any capital city for both houses and units, and remains Australia's tightest rental market with a record low vacancy rate of just 0.1%. So Dr. Nicola Powell, the Chief Residential Economist at Domain, is going to join us on the show. After 10, we'll get the latest in local news with Kathleen. And how about the front page of the NT News today? A Tiwi Islands footy community has been left angry and in disbelief after a mass brawl engulfed a semi-final with spectators storming the field and police outnumbered. Now, one of the clubs caught up in it has called for an independent investigation following that violent altercation involving both players, spectators as well, during the semi-final match. The incident broke out, reportedly, midway through the final quarter between the league's top two sides. Now, we've been asking AFLNT to speak about this to us for days. Unfortunately, those requests went unanswered, but the paper managed to get their hands on some vision, and it is not good at all. Good on them for being able to get their hands on that vision, because it did seem as though AFLNT sort of closed up shop on wanting to talk about it. But we will talk more about it this morning throughout the local news, also after 10 o'clock. A specialist mental health service for expectant and new parents recently opened in Berry Springs. It aims to fill a major gap to support those new parents across the Northern Territory. The Gidget House Clinic, it's the first of its kind in the Northern Territory. We're going to find out how it is tracking. We're also going to be catching up with the AANT. We're going to speak about Rosemary's Round. There is so much on the agenda this morning, but we always love to hear from you. Now, Kathleen has just informed me that the sitting days of Parliament, there are 37 of them a year. 37 sitting days a year. So, I mean, if you're a Bush member or if you're a member outside of the capital, Darwin City, and you know that you're going to be here for 37 days, presumably for those backbenchers, you might come up a little bit more often from time to time, depending on what meetings are on or what events might be on. If you're a minister, you would imagine that you've got to be up here, well, I would say every week. You can't really be a minister from another part of the Northern Territory and not be up here regularly. In fact, you know, if I sort of think about the media requests that we put in from time to time, the likes of Steve Edgington, he's generally here, you know, it seems like a couple of weeks in a row, or if Parliament's sitting, it seems like he's here for that time, of course, and then maybe here for a week later. But there are weeks when we can't get him in studio because he is in his electorate, which you absolutely understand. But I'd actually wonder with some of those members if they're spending more time in Darwin than what they're effectively able to spend in their electorates when they are ministers. Very, very long time ago when I worked for Rob Knight, when he was the Minister for Housing and Essential Services and also the member for Daly, you know, we used to struggle because we want him to be doing media or want him to be out and about doing different things in Darwin, but he also needed to be out in his electorate. So it is a juggle. There's no doubt about that. But keen to hear your thoughts just following on from those comments, really, from Robin Lamley, who had told the ABC that having a base in Darwin has provided her with a degree of stability that's contributed to her longevity in Parliament, and said, if I had been in and out of hotels, I would not have survived this long. So really interested to hear what you think of that, and whether you think it passes the pub test. Send us a text 0499 711 360. We're going to take a quick break, and then Justine Davis is going to be joining us in the studio.
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4: You are listening to Mix 104.9's 360. It is just 19 minutes after 9 o'clock. Now, if you were listening to the show yesterday, you would have heard the federal member for Lingiari, Marion Scrimgeour. She joined us and she said that she feels the NT Labor leader, Selena Yubo, needs to act swiftly on the situation with Manuel Brown and that he should have been stripped of his shadow portfolios. The comments come amid ongoing controversy around the member for Arafura's driving behaviour and the admission that he'd made that during a press conference that his children had driven his car out bush, and that he was also claiming the $450 a day travel allowance while reportedly staying at his private residence in Darwin. Now, joining us on the show is the independent member for Johnston, Justine Davis. Good morning to you, Justine.
21: Hey, Katie.
4: Good to have you in the studio. Now, tell me, what do you make of this situation?
21: Look, I think internal party matters are for the Labor Party, and I think what, you know, my focus is always on accountability for all elected members, that public confidence absolutely depends on elected representatives being held to the same standards as everyone else. Probably really a higher standard because we're elected by and paid for by the public out there. So we need to be, you know, behaving in the highest standards properly as possible. So I think, you know, there are questions to be asked here. We absolutely need to have strong, robust opposition here in the Northern Territory. And we need to be sure that the opposition is doing their job as well as they can.
4: Justine, Marion Scrimgeour had told us on the show yesterday that she thinks Manuel Brown should be stripped of his shadow portfolios. I understand that he also sits on some parliamentary committees. I could be wrong on that. But do you think that there needs to be a serious look at, you know, I get that the shadow portfolios fall under the Labor Party and their internal mechanisms. But even with those, you know, with those committees, do you think that he actually should stand down from those?
21: As I said, I think we need to be holding people to very high standards of integrity and accountability and, you know, it needs to be looked at. I think he's got a role on those committees. I think he's on the stand. I'm not sure. I'm not on any committees, any of the same committees as him. And I would be expecting him to do his job on that committee, as all committee representatives are, to the, you know, properly. And, yeah.
4: It makes it hard, though, for the opposition to actually be able to call the government out if they're now in a situation where they're not seen to be acting as strongly as what a lot of people listening this morning think that they should.
21: Yeah, look, I think actually these concerns are bigger than any one party. I think we've seen, certainly over my brief time in Parliament, examples on both sides, on both parties, of conflicts of interest, of questions about integrity, and in my view, many of them have not been addressed effectively. I think, you know, our role, as I said, as politicians, is to act with integrity and accountability. And when that doesn't happen, it raises questions about the whole democratic process.
4: Yeah, and look, when you take that into account, are you disappointed with what seems to be a lack of transparency from the opposition?
21: I'm always disappointed when there's a lack of transparency, Katie. I think that Territorians deserve to trust that the people that they elect are acting, as I said, with transparency, that they can trust them to be always working in the interests of the community, you know, not for themselves, not for any vested interests. So when that doesn't happen, I think it's disappointing for all of us.
4: Justine, we've been speaking a lot about these travel entitlements as well. And I wonder, do you think it's fair for a Bush member to claim a travel allowance, or any member that's outside of Darwin City, to be able to claim that travel allowance while staying at a private residence that they own?
21: Yeah, look, I think there's two separate questions. One question is what's happening at the moment, are they following the rules? And the other question is, are the rules okay? Do we think they're the right rules? So we've heard that there are many members across the chamber who are claiming these allowances. They are following the rules, but Territorians do have a right to know, you know, first of all, what those rules are. They're public. You can see them.
4: Yep.
21: They're available on the Parliament website. There are lots of allowances that politicians are entitled to. So all of that is in the public space, as it should be. But even if those rules are there, Parliament should be always asking whether it meets community expectations.
4: Do you think it does? We asked Robin Carl, the Minister, this earlier in the week. She said that there should be a review. Do you think there needs to be a review of those rules?
21: That's definitely something that I would support. I mean, I think particularly in times when we are facing a cost of living crisis, when I heard today that Darwin has the lowest rate ever of rent available rental properties and the second highest rents in the country. When people are facing those kinds of pressures, they're entitled to say, hang on, what's going on here?
4: Yeah.
21: So I would always support us looking at those issues and working out, you know, what should we be doing?
4: And obviously there is, you know, there is an independent committee that does all of that. But do you think that this should actually be referred to one of our own parliamentary committees as well to have a look into?
21: Yeah, that's a possibility. I mean, I think that we should use whatever mechanisms we have to be able to look at this properly. And the intent of that is so that the public can trust that we are actually looking at it properly, so that they can know that it's not just decisions being made behind closed doors, that it's not just mates looking after each other, but actually that we are doing this, you know, properly and transparently. Yeah.
4: I guess the other side of the argument always is that if you want good people to enter politics, you've got to pay them well, and there has to be remuneration, I guess, if you're travelling away from your home electorate or away from your main residence to come to Darwin to work, you know, that you should actually be remunerated for that. What do you make of that side of the fence?
21: Look, I think anyone who works for an organisation where they travel is, you know, their costs are covered when they travel. And so I think the Remuneration Tribunal has a job in determining what is appropriate around that. So they've done that job and they've made a determination about what's appropriate. You or I might have a different view. I don't, you know, but I think that's why it's an important thing to actually look at and review. When questions like this are raised, let's actually bring it out into the open and say, so how is how was that number determined? Does it reflect the costs? You know, is it are we spending taxpayers' money wisely?
4: Mm. Look, one of the messages that stood out to me earlier in the week is somebody messaged through and said, Katie, I earn $260 a day, and I'm paraphrasing here, $260 a day. I start at 6 o'clock in the morning. I work in the sun all day. You know, I don't even earn as much as they're getting in travel allowance, and it's bloody hard work. And that stood out to me because I thought, do you know what? We all need to remember that. There's a lot of people that are, like, you know, that are earning nowhere near as much as our politicians get paid. And I get it. You guys are under enormous scrutiny. You've got to come in here and listen to me ask you 50 questions about different things. And, you know, and you do get put sort of, the spotlight is put on you very often. But it also needs to be remembered that there's always people doing it much tougher. There are people working on roofs. I've got concreters at my house today. It's bloody hard work that a lot of Territorians do for not as much money as the travel allowance.
21: Yeah. Yeah, so I think that's, you know, and so we're hearing, I'm certainly hearing that from people as well, you know, what's going on here. And I think that, you know, public money needs to be spent in a way that, you know, passes the pub test, really. And if there are questions about that, then we should look at the rules and make sure that they are, you know, if people don't understand why, as I said, if people don't understand where's that figure come from, let's put it out in the open and let people know.
4: Justine, I want to ask you, I know that that the Leader of the Opposition's issued a statement today saying that the CLP's decision to push ahead with the Care and Protection of Children Legislation Amendment Bill, despite overwhelming evidence against it, has exposed another scrutiny process where expert advice was heard and ignored. So as I understand, that scrutiny committee has been certainly scrutinising this bill, and there's been a lot of people opposed to these changes. I know that I believe the foster and kinship carers certainly raised some concerns about making sure that safety is the highest priority. But can you talk us through a little bit about what was heard and where to from here?
21: Sure. So I'm a member of that committee, and just so people know, the job of that committee is when a bill is referred to it by Parliament, we can hold an inquiry, which we did, we can call for submissions, we can have public hearings, and our role is to examine a bill and then make recommendations to Parliament about whether or not the bill should pass, whether there should be amendments against some particular terms of reference, so whether it pays due respect to the rights and liberties of Territorians, of the institution of Parliament, of Aboriginal and Torres Strait Islander people. So we've got a very clear job. In this case, we did hold an inquiry. As you said, we had 150 submissions, and we also had public hearings for over 2 days where we invited people, witnesses, to come in and talk to us. The overwhelming number of submissions, probably 130, were opposed to the bill, and they pointed out very explicit concerns with the bill, the same with witnesses that appeared before the committee. So we heard a lot of evidence about significant concerns about the impact that this bill will actually have on children's safety. And the thing I want to say first of all is that every single person we heard from, every single submission, every person on that committee, and I'm sure every person in Parliament, believes that child safety is paramount. That's absolutely what we need to be working for. And the question that the committee needs to ask is this bill going to take us further towards child safety? In my view, it's not.
4: Yeah.
21: In my view, listening to all that evidence, it's not. No one said the child protection system doesn't need work. Everyone agreed that it's a system in crisis, and that we absolutely need to address it. The things that people said were causing harm to children right now are not addressed by this bill. And in fact, what people said is that things in this bill may cause children harm rather than protect them.
4: So where to from here, Justine? Because it has passed. Oh, well, it is. What did the committee find?
21: So the committee, the process now is that the committee's written a report.
4: Yep.
21: Which is available, people can look at it. It's 150 pages, so very long.
4: Yep.
21: Goes through all the evidence. The majority of the committee recommended that the bill be passed in its, you know, very minor amendments, technical amendments. Myself and the member for Daly both put in dissenting reports. My report went through amendments that I'll be moving in Parliament to try and make sure that if this bill does pass, the concerns that people have identified in it are addressed so that we can make sure that children are protected.
4: So there definitely sounds as though there's going to be a lot more discussion about this in Parliament as well.
21: Yes, and my understanding is that we will be debating it in Parliament, which is the week after next.
4: Yep.
21: And so there'll be a debate and then there's the opportunity to go through the bill in a lot of detail and move amendments against particular sections of the bill.
4: Yep.
21: And then for them to be voted on. So,
4: Justine, it'll be busy, no doubt about it. Hey, couple of quick ones, but I know you may have strong opinions on both. Well, plenty of discussion in recent weeks about the